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5: Sound question from John Fogarty there. Who will? Well, Mother Nature will, and she'll do it later this afternoon or early evening, and then she'll produce some sunshine. 15 and lots of rain today. 35 mil expected. I reckon we've had more than half of it already. Tomorrow, sunny 17, better Monday 19. Tuesday back to 17, shower or two. We're back to 17 Wednesday with sun. Thursday, the pick of the week, 24 beautiful sunny degrees. Friday, 26. And as the curator gets the roller out to prepare, it's going to start raining again, Neil, on Friday afternoon. It's 14 degrees in Geelong. It is 13 at Colac, Anglesey, Torquay and Queenscliff and Ocean Grove, all around the edges. And ooh, surprisingly, we're up to 15 in Melbourne.
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0: A bit of BTO on a Saturday morning. You ain't seen nothing yet. Backman Turner Overdrive. Now, before we get on to our next guest, Rob, we have a first-time listener.
1: We do?
0: But hopefully not last-time listener. Mick is listening in Hamlin Heights.
1: G'day, Mick.
0: How are you going?
1: Welcome to the show.
0: And my back's decided to start spasming, so if you're going to grab at it, you'll know what's going on.
1: You want another jab, do you?
0: Yeah, I might need to get one of those. It is 8 minutes past 10 o'clock on a cold and grumpy-looking Saturday morning, so we thought we would get someone who would put a smile on our dial. He's been hanging around for a little while doing this sort of stuff. His name is Richard Stubbs. Good morning, Richard.
2: Morning, Neil. Morning, Rob.
0: Great to have you on board. Thanks for joining us.
1: Very good to have you here, because we haven't been talking about too much jolly stuff so far, Richard, and I was just talking to you off air about the comedians in Australia. There seems to be a lot more of them. I don't know if that's true. It means that you've got work, and that's fantastic. Dave Thornton's coming to town in a little while to go to a function I'm on. We see you all over television and radio doing breakfast shows or something. We really do need a laugh, and you people are providing that, and we thank you so much for it. But you've been around a long, long, long, long time. What's keeping you vibrant?
2: Let's see. I think, you know, we were just chatting about that stand-up comedy is a really broad church. So you've got some stand-up comedians who have a message they want to get across, or an angle or something like that. Mine is that I want to entertain people, and I want to stop people from thinking about whatever was worrying them when they walked in, and the only thing they think about is what I'm talking about and having a laugh, and then they wander out, and for the time we're together they haven't thought about their worries and they haven't thought about their phone, and they've shared a laugh. And it's got that other bonus too, I think, that when you've had a good gig like that, people go out laughing and chatting, and I always like to think that they're off with the people they came to the gig with, their partner or whoever, and they've got something they're sharing, you know, they're laughing about, or a bit they particularly liked and that kind of stuff. So I guess what keeps me going is to create that vibe. You know, it has stand-up's a challenging thing. It has to happen every single time, and so I kind of like that challenge. You know, you've got to go out into different audiences, different venues, and create that that feeling again. So, yeah, I enjoy that challenge.
0: I think if you look at it, Richard, the music industry, the live music industry is screaming about the number of venues that are available now. They're getting smaller. And they've also got the added advantage that they can come in, and if they don't do what they did last time, people get grumpy because, you know, they want them to hear their hits. When you've already told a joke, or you've said, you know, told an amusing story, you haven't got that many places to go to, and you've got to come up with new stuff. It's a bit of a challenge, I would have thought.
2: Yeah, the grind's real. That's right. I think you do. I think you keep working around, and there are bits that you polish, because stand-up is a distillation process. You know, you start with an idea. Well, it is for me. Some people write it down word for word and then they learn it. For me, it's a random idea that I talk about on stage, and then I'll come off and I'll think about it going, yeah, there was something there. That wasn't bad. It was just a bit too wordy. And I'll try it again and get better words. So the theme is the same.

0: I'm sort of working it and honing it until it becomes the right thing. But you're right, all the links in between have to get made up, and I kind of like that pressure too, that no, you create new material and move on and do new stuff and work in the moment. That's all the kind of thing that keeps you on your toes.
1: Well, I think last year it was Kitty Flanagan came to Geelong and spent about a week here in what we would describe, I think, as an intimate venue. You call that when it's small, don't you? And I think she was only sort of with 30 or 40 people, and she called it the whiteboard session. She basically came down and did that distillation process with an audience to see what sort of reaction. I thought, that's actually really sensible.
0: Yeah. Well, she's a great comedian. If you get the chance to see Kitty Flanagan, run and get tickets.
1: Oh, I thought you meant run away.
2: No, no, I've seen her a couple of times, Richard. She's right at the top of her game and comedian in general, yeah. Fantastic.
0: Oh, yeah. No, she's so good. I think she's hilarious. And it's fascinating that, yeah, she did that kind of process in one go that normally is just a thing you work away at, and these are the kind of things that I enjoy. You know, when I come to the Eureka Hotel for the comedy festival in Geelong, I'll bring all sorts of stuff, but there'll be new stuff as well. There'll be things I'll talk about that are in the moment, as well as stuff that I've been distilling and honing down to make sure they work.
2: Richard, let's go all the way back. I guess a lot of comedians start work because maybe their workmates say, "Geez, mate, you're really funny. You should do comedy." How did it start for you?
0: So it's like a B-grade movie. I was a barman and waiter at the Last Laugh in Collingwood.
2: This is a Brian Nankervis type story.
0: Yeah,
2: I think he started in a similar spot.
0: At the same time.
1: It's a country and western song.
0: I was upstairs at the bar at La Joke one weeknight, and it was tryout night, and they didn't have any acts. No one was getting up to try out, and the compere said, "Oh well, I can't do the whole show on my own. Get the loudmouth barman up." And I looked around, going, "I wonder who he's talking about." Oh, that's hurtful. Yeah, so my friends, all the other waiters and stuff, pushed me up on stage, and I just had a go and loved it so much I went back the next night to actually do the tryout, and then kind of haven't stopped and kept going from there, yeah.
1: Now, you've also done a bit of radio and television. This is where we talk about how difficult radio is and how challenging and how talented you have to be. The grind... No, don't talk it up. We do it once a week. You were doing it five mornings a week at one stage. That must be a tough gig.
0: Oh, yeah. Look, yes. Radio's such fun, but again, challenging. Different to stand-up. Obviously, because you don't get instant audience feedback. You've got the Tinkerbell philosophy, right, guys? You've got to really believe that people are out there and enjoying it.
1: We've got one. Mick's in it. Mick is... Say hello to Mick, Richard. He's having a listen.
2: Yeah. Oh, dear me. No, I know how you feel about the Tinkerbell. I never put it in that, but that's exactly right. I wonder if there's anyone out there.
0: Yeah. You always got to imagine, I think, that you're sitting around a breakfast table and the person you're chatting to is the audience, and they're in the conversation, but they're just having a cup of tea at the minute, so they can't talk, and you're the one talking. So yeah, I did breakfast radio, I did mornings, I did afternoons on the ABC. I've done lots of shifts, and I guess three different ones in different radio stations over the years.
1: And I believe there's a fellow who's on the radio, a guy called Peter Stubbs. I'm not sure if you're familiar with his work. You spent a bit of time with him doing some radio on a Saturday and Sunday afternoons, I think, at the moment, or about to start again because you're doing during the summer season. Is that a bit like sitting around the family table, is it, and just having a chat?
0: Yeah, it is, although it's also different. We're on AW and we'll be on today and stuff. He does 2 days, but he does 6 hours each day, so he does the weekend break. He does 12 hours of radio in 2 days. And what he does is have contributors on. I'm one of those. He kind of just sits back really and coasts. And it's kind of fun because he's desperate to keep his job and I don't really care.
1: Very much the same with Rob and I here. I'm desperate to keep mine.
0: Yeah.
1: Yeah.
2: Getting a bit serious on that line, Richard. Your brother, Peter, is one of the best radio people I've ever heard. Very natural. Loved listening to him. The DD Stubbsy thing was as good as I've heard on radio. Yeah, you pretty proud of his work?
0: Yeah, he's done so well. He and I started a million years ago doing the XY Zoo. And I started at 3XY and looked around for people that I thought would be useful and helpful and funny, and I grabbed him to just try something, and he just sort of grew from that and forged his own career. And as you say, he's done so much radio. What I really appreciate about like our hour together is great fun, but what I really like is at this stage of his career, he's surrounded by young producers and up-and-comers and stuff, and he's always giving them a go. He's always getting them on air. He's working with them to make them better, and that kind of, you know, that kind of mentorship from someone so experienced and talented, that's absolute gold. And I know that the young producers and contributors really appreciate that.
2: Yeah, it's really important. Hey, the other part about comedians' life, there's so many sad stories about people who are ridiculously, seemingly naturally funny, but away from a microphone or a television screen, their world is quite the opposite. How do you balance between people expecting you to be this ratty, funny person all the time, which is clearly impossible to expect? What's the balance in your life?
0: I tend to just walk around weeping. people tend not to go near you when you're openly sobbing. No, I don't. I'm actually, yeah, sure. While I'm not a cartoon, I'm actually not too different to the person on stage. And I never really mind people coming up and having a chat. I've always appreciated it because it means generally that they like your work, and so yeah, I don't mind it too much. I think it is kind of me. I'm generally someone who's up for a chat and who tends to see the funny side of things. I think I'm those two things. I'm like my grandfather. I think he was like that, and my dad, but yeah.
1: I'm almost certain I am ascribing this particular quote to you correctly. I reckon I'm going back 30 or 40 years maybe, there was a place in Russell Street that either both you and I and Rob wouldn't know much about. It's called Santa Fe Gold. And I reckon you were walking past there one day and someone said, "Is it your usual table, Mr. Stubbs?" And you had to then explain to whoever you were with that, no, I don't actually come here every day. Santa Fe Gold was a nightclub.
2: Oh, right.
1: That where the clothing was optional for the performers, if you get my drift.
2: Oh, right.
0: I think we call it burlesque.
2: Don't
0: we?
2: yeah, right. Okay. Yeah,
1: naughty stuff.
0: If we call it burlesque, it's classy.
1: Yeah.
0: Yes, people do try to make jokes around me, and I've had to warn the family and my beloved folks will make jokes, you know, comedy.
1: Yeah. You're a bit of a target, I guess. But I reckon you said that on radio one day, and I laughed and laughed and laughed. Probably the last time I laughed at radio, to be honest.
0: Sure, that's not true.
1: No, it's not true. Geelong, this show.
2: Geelong Comedy Festival, you're going to be appearing at, and if people are thinking about going, I'd encourage them to. I've got to tell a true story. I told you off air that you were quite prominent in the world. You seemed to disappear. Wasn't quite sure what you were doing, and you were. We had Brooksy on the radio to promote you and Dave O'Neill coming to the Anglesey Footy Netball Club, and I thought, bloody Richard Stubbs, long. I wonder if he's still funny. Well, I went down that night, and you were more than funny, absolutely hilarious, very natural, relaxed, and I would encourage people, if they're thinking to come to the Geelong Comedy Festival, to see you. Definitely do it, because we find out already from you that what you want to do is just send people home with a smile on their face.
0: That's it. You won't get smarter. It's not a TED talk. You're not going to be lectured at. It is literally just something to entertain, and we're all going to have fun. I'm going to have fun, and so will you. It's on Friday the 23rd. Beautiful time, 6:30. So you've got plenty of time to go out and have a meal afterwards and have a chat and a laugh about what you just heard. There's lots of shows on for the Comedy Festival, which will be good. All sorts of people. And Eureka, hotels where it's on. It's a great venue, and you can go and get a meal there and do all that sort of stuff. But yeah, absolutely. What do I like to say? Hey, you've had worse nights.
2: Richard, your new material in this world where the satirists seem to be almost out of business because reality is killing them. Are you a person that gets your stuff from lived experience mainly?
0: Yeah, lived experience. I always think the radio and stand-up draw on, you know, what I tell. I was going to say what I tell less experienced comedians, but let's face it, none of them ask me.
1: Yeah.
0: But I would.
1: Were someone to come up and say, hey, Richard.
0: Walking away.
1: Yeah.
0: I tell them, yeah, look, it's the things you do, the things you see, and the things that people are most talking about that are in the news. Like, there's a lot of things in the news, but what are people most talking about? And then they're the sort of basic areas that you draw your material from. So, yeah, sure, it's learnt experience, stuff I've observed, and I might be talking about whatever is on our mind. Yeah, I'll be doing that as well.
2: And a little self-deprecation. That also helps. So good comedians are very good at doing that, I reckon.
0: Yeah, well, yes, absolutely, you're right. But also, I'd say that comedy is a broad church, and so you'll get comedians whose whole thing is to go, look, I'm fig jam, and it works, and it's funny. It's just not particularly my style, but to be honest, I'd like to be telling everyone how good I am, but it doesn't seem to work that way in my life. I'd be lying.
2: Yeah, I remember there was some simple stuff about you and your Dahl and the housework that in your last gig, and it was sort of really, really funny because it's real and it's common, and you just turned it into something that we laugh because we live it ourselves, and I think that's a fair gift of yours as well.
0: Yeah, I do like that moment. You're right. I like that moment when people look at each other and go, oh, I do that. You do that. Or, oh, my God. So, you know, you've hit the nail on the head when people react to stuff that way, and I think that's great. And, yeah, that's part of what I'm trying to do, talk about things that people can relate to. So, yeah, we're not gonna do a big discussion on physics and complicated equations. This will just be having fun. Basically, yeah, literally, it doesn't, you know, it's funny, it doesn't sound like my job, I'm just going to have fun, but as you guys said at the very start, you know, it's a dark old world on a grey day. The ability to go somewhere with someone and share laughter and fun and not think about your worries, you know, that's worth the price of admission to me, and I think that's a really useful, good thing to do, so yeah, I enjoy doing it.
1: Well, I'm so glad that Rob used the word self-deprecating because we did have someone on the TV the other day talking about someone who was self-defecating, and I'm so glad he got the right words out. You are in Geelong on Friday the 23rd of October, and because you're an XY guy, we have to say Rocktober, don't we? Geelong Comedy Festival, the Eureka Hotel, 98 Little Mallop Street, just off Moorabool Street, 6:30. And the best thing to do would be to get onto a website, which is not a terribly surprising website. It's richardstubbs.com.au. Scroll through to where the tickets are. Press the blue button that says buy tickets and you'll be able to do that.
0: Yep, 100%.
1: And
0: hope to see you there. Get the family, get the group, ring up everyone, say let's organise babysitters and have a night out. And yeah, come on in.
1: Well, this is what what do they call it? The screed? Is that the... Yeah,
2: that'll do.
1: Yeah. Richard Stubbs is bringing his trademark top flight stand-up to the Geelong Comedy Festival 2026 in one show only. He'll deliver a world-class hour from someone who makes it look easy. Come along, enjoy yourself, relax and have a laugh. Nothing gets too deep. It's just pure fun. Doesn't get much better than that, fella.
0: I couldn't have said it better myself.
1: It's almost like you wrote it. That's what I'm saying. Richard Stubbs, what a thrill to have you on our program. Love to chat to you again somewhere down the track. Hope to see you on Friday the 23rd of October. And if we do, we'll come and say good day.
0: Oh, yeah, please come in. Absolutely. I mean, you'll both have to pay for tickets. But
2: no, that's fine.
1: Wouldn't be the first time we've had to do that. And we love doing it. We like to support people like you because you do good stuff.
0: I love to hear those words. I wish more of the people I live with would say that. But,
1: you know. Thank you, Richard Stubbs.
0: 2BC. Thanks, guys.
3: All the best.
1: Cheers, mate. There he is, Richard Stubbs, Australian comedy legend. 26 minutes past 10 o'clock on a Saturday morning. He was all right, wasn't he?
3: He's a very, very funny man. It's a very good show indeed, and I think he's described what you'll get. Very simply, just have a laugh at yourself a bit. He will remind you of things in your own life that maybe you don't laugh at enough, but when it's someone puts them back to you, it does make you have a good old chuckle. He's a good lad.
1: In breaking news, the very good news is my backstop spasming, which was good. Good. So for those of you who are concerned, that's what it is. Hey, let's hear from some sponsors. Then we hear a song. Do this.
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0: summer breeze makes me feel high, blowing like the jasmine through my mind. I don't know, there's a bit of that going on out there today, summer breeze.
1: What tomorrow?
0: Yeah, maybe. Who knows? And that's Seals and Croft out of 1973. What a beautiful song that is.
2: I don't know the theme. You've got me tricked. There's a couple of duetty types, but then there's Bon Jovi and Fleetwood Mac, and they're all over the shop. So give me another song and I'll get to it.
0: Don't they make motorbikes duetty? Oh, there's something different, isn't it?
2: It's Jacardi.
0: Oh, it's close. Richard Stubbs, 23rd of Rocktober here at the Eureka Hotel.
2: Richard, if you're listening, I'm sure he will be. I said that I'm going to go and watch you, but I just realised I can't because I'll be in Hall's Gap.
0: Yes, I'll have to check my diary. I checked my local guides, I think.
2: But Mick, you better get there and report back.
0: Mick will be there with bells on.
2: Yeah.
0: I would have thought.
2: It'd be good to have you on board. And also another listener too, Andy from... East Geelong is listening as well. Good to have you on board too, Andy.
0: Yeah, with I wonder whether the weather being the way it is possible to walk outside and be washed away far enough that you cannot actually pick up the pulse and in doing so end the agony of this morning.
2: So he's enjoying the show?
0: Yeah, that's... It's rich, isn't it, coming from being one of the three stooges that did Saturday mornings during the winter. All I'm saying is, Andy, we've still got a program all the way through the year. Let's do this.
2: Wackety.

0: Neil, I'm not sure whether this is a long run or a sermon, but it sort of fits in. Because the long run has played a big part.
1: Should I put my feet up?
0: Put your feet up.
1: Okay.
0: It won't take that long.
1: That's fine.
0: Yeah. I had an epiphany last week.
1: Did you?
0: Last Monday morning.
1: Did you see a doctor about that?
0: Last Monday morning, someone said to me, how are Brisbane going to go in the grand final without Lachie Neil? And I said, Lachie Neil will be playing in the grand final. Mm. Absolute rubbish. Of course he won't. And then when it came to pass that he was, I then said to myself, it really happened. I knew it would, but it really happened. So then I had a long, hard look at myself, Neil.
1: Did you?
0: And I started to question things. The AFL, where are we at with them? Where am I at with them? I realised the long run. It's a segment that we've had going for quite a long time. I would say that well over half of the contributions to the long run have been from AFL administration.
1: From you?
0: Umpires. Commentators.
1: Oh, from me, yeah.
0: Journalists. Radio, the whole lot.
1: Sorry.
0: It's also my...
1: Are there journalists?
0: My absolute pet hate is the AFL's love of the gambling industry and their connection with that. So I ask myself, why am I engaged with this organisation when they cause me so much grief? So I did a pros and cons. And on the good side, all I could find was, I love Australian rules footy, Geelong Football Club. And then I said, Australian rules footy, I'm watching the television version of it. And it's good to watch. I love the skills of the players. Breathtaking. Best it's ever been. But I don't understand what's going on anymore. I've got a rule book at home and I read it and I watch the television and it's not happening. It does my head in. And then I looked at the Geelong Football Club and I thought, I've been blaming the other 17 clubs in the AFL all the time. Would never be my club. We're so wonderful. We're squeaky clean at Geelong. And then I reviewed the incident around Jake Colajesny and I thought, nah, we're as bad as the rest of them. So I've decided, Neil, that's it. I've done enough. I'm going to get my Australian rules footy fix with a little bit of money and time I have left at the great local footy that's played around this region. And that's where I'll be focusing next year. And any opportunity I get to remove myself from that organisation I'm taking, I've had enough.
1: Well, the great news is that if you include the Colac area, there are four AFL competitions you can go to.
0: No, there's not. There's only one of them. Thank goodness. Anyway, that's what I've finally decided to do because there's other things that I've done. I've whitewashed other corporate organisations that people shop at a lot and I've said, not going back there. I refuse to use an automatic checkout at a supermarket.
1: Never going back again.
0: Yeah. So there you go. AFL, thank you. You've made a wonderful contribution to my life, in particular the Geelong Footy Club, but I've had it. I've had enough.
1: Well, anyway, let me see if I can bring this back up out of the gutter.
0: No, I'm actually happy about it. There's no need to be sad about it. There's another 28 million people in Australia who happily take the drug every week and they will not even notice that I'm not there. But I needed to feel good about myself and so that's what I'm doing.
1: And when he says the drug, folk, we're not talking about the drugs, we're talking about the
0: drug of
1: the football. Addiction to football.
0: Correct, which they know and peddle with glee.
1: Here's a couple of things. See, I haven't been here for 2 weeks, so I've got a little bit built up.
0: Yeah, well, you build it up and let it go.
1: Here's one. I drove past a rather prominent convenience store chain the other day whose name is exclusively made up of numbers.
0: Okay.
1: They have got their new gourmet meal offer.
0: Oh, yeah.
1: Which is a gourmet pie and Coke for $8.
0: Seriously?
1: Yeah. Now,
0: a gourmet pie and Coke?
1: Yeah, for $8. You can't say fairer than that.
0: So is the gourmet attached to the Coke as well or just the pie?
1: No, it says in big letters at the top, our new gourmet meal.
0: Oh, well, the Coke's included.
1: And then underneath it says gourmet pie and Coke. $8. I mean, seriously, does it get any more gourmet than that?
0: I wouldn't have thought.
1: Second,
0: not in Australia anyway.
1: No, I would have thought not. I may have watched an event on Thursday night that where players who play for a particular football club were awarded with awards, let's call it a best and fairest, and they played little clips of the show, the season, you know, round one, round two. And a game that I didn't realise was actually played, it was called the Prelimination Final.
0: Really?
1: Yeah, the Prelimination Final, which apparently is somewhere between the semi and the grand final. Work experience student, I think you're out of a job. After last week's game, and again, we don't want to keep talking about last... Yes, we do. we had one of the journalists, I can't remember who it was, who made the following comment. Shay, as in Shay Bolton, Shay is in a very unique situation. Now, for starters, you can't have a very unique situation. You either have a unique situation or you don't. He's in such a very unique situation, he's only one of five people who've won the Norm Smith and the losing side, which I wouldn't have called as a very unique situation. I would have said, there's not many people have done what he's done.
0: Oh, look, they're only young. They've got to start their career somewhere.
1: True.
0: Pick on them.
1: And another one for you, Rob, before we wind up the clock on this, because we're going to go and talk to our friend Richard Duncan in a minute. You have watched a lot of football, and I deliberately use this term, a lot of AFL, VFL football on the television. And there have been commentators along the way who inform us by their wisdom what's going on in the game.
0: Mm.
1: There's a chap whose initials rhyme with Brian Taylor, who was calling the grand final for Channel 7. I stopped counting at 11. That's a really good sidewinder kick. Please explain.
0: You want me to explain what's going on in Brian Taylor's head?
1: No, I want to know what a sidewinder kick is, because you've watched a lot more football than I have, being so much older than me. What is a sidewinder kick?
0: Let's say, did he kick it across his body?
1: The only one that I got some vague kind of idea was the boy Andrews was running out of defence, was running in a straight line and saw a player out to his right and kind of bananaed the pass.
0: Yeah, there you go. Kicked across the body.
1: No, on the outside of the boot. Not across the body, but to the and the hand gestures are helping on the radio, aren't they?
0: Well, I mean, there's been a lot of them come in and I don't really know.
1: So if anyone has any idea what a sidewinder kick is...
0: What's his mate from the Bush, Steve from the Bambra? Send text, please.
1: Yeah, Steve won't get through. Andy's copped it today. Andy has named the shop that we believe he's talking about. Pies are heated up in the microwave so they are like lava but soggy.
0: Yeah, eat them with a spoon or right at home. No good on the lap while you're driving the car.
1: You shouldn't be doing that anyway. You should be concentrating on the road.
0: Yeah, you can eat and concentrate on the road at the same time. You're just not allowed to drink.
1: Not a hot pie. But I would have thought if we need anybody to report on gourmet meals, we've got the right man on the job, haven't we? He's the Matt Preston of the convenience stores shop. 10:40, so let's do some of this and a bit of that.
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0: That is Simon and Garfunkel, and because Rob's on the phone talking to our guest, I'm going to tell you what the theme was. Our first song was Fleetwood Mac, who featured a Mr. Fleetwood and a Mr. Mac, and Bon Jovi, who featured a Mr. Bon Jovi, and so on and so forth. Hall & Oates, Daryl Hall, John Oates, Art and Garfunkel, Backman Turner, Seals and Crofts. You'll do better if you talk into that microphone rather than having it around your ear.
1: I was thinking, not talking. I was absorbing what you were saying.
0: Oh, sorry.
1: Trying to get my head around this theme of yours.
0: And
1: so the person's surname is in the theme.
0: The bands or the duets.
1: In the bands, yeah.
0: Were in the key players.
1: So gotcha.
0: There you go. And thank you to our friend Paul, who has come in and explained what a sidewinder kick is.
1: Yep.
0: It might be what it is. I don't understand why Brian Taylor used it 14 times last weekend when it has never been used in the history of football. 14 minutes to 11 o'clock on a Saturday morning. Let's do this. From

0: but it's fair to say that we have a high level of interest in people who do good stuff.
1: They do indeed.
0: We have a high interest in people who do volunteer stuff. We have a high interest in the regional community of Australia. When all them things come together, you're doing good stuff. And one such organisation is called Farm Angels. Richard Duncan is a member of the board of Farm Angels, and he joins us. Hello, Richard.
2: Hello there. How are you guys?
1: We're good. We're good
0: soggy,
1: indeed.
0: But good.
1: Yeah, it's very soggy down here. I would reckon that we've had a rain down here that's probably put $1 billion into the agricultural industry. You sit in another part of the world and you look across Australia with your organisation, and while it's good somewhere, it usually means it's not going to be good somewhere else. That tends to be Australian agriculture and the reason why your organisation has come in existence, I imagine.
2: That's right. Look, it's you're absolutely right. You can have fantastic weather and conditions in one place and not in another, where you get what you probably know as a green drought, where you get a little bit of rain, but it's not enough, and then you get too much. I mean, it's a life of complete extremes. And that's what actually gave rise to Farm Angels' existence. It started actually back in January 2014. The founders, Natasha, well, no, she's known as Tash Johnson, and Nikki Blackwell, they founded it because they'd heard about they're in Chinchilla, and they heard some stories about some farmers who were really struggling to put the food on their own tables. And I'm like, how is that possible? That just can't be right. So their whole mantra was, let's help put food on the tables of the farmers who are putting the food on our tables. So they started back then, and unfortunately, the reason they decided to do it is because they heard of one particular individual who had a horrific time out there, and as a result, unfortunately, took his own life. And so they said, now, we've got to do something. And so their whole thing is about, they can't save the farms, but their aim is to save the farmers and support them in any way they can. So the charity began in 2016 as Drought Angels. And that's great. It was well known. At that time, I don't know if you remember, we had some pretty bad droughts. So it got a lot of attention and grew very quickly. But it kind of became a bit of a challenge for itself, because the name Drought Angels implied that it was only for helping people, farmers who were in drought. And they discovered one day, they heard from a farmer that was struggling, why didn't you reach out to us? And he said, well, I'm not dealing with a drought. And they said, no, we're here to help you for any natural disaster. So they changed their name only about a year ago, I'd say, to Farm Angels. And so they literally are there to support the farmers, to be a sort of sympathetic ear. They'll go visit them. They have angels on the phone, angels who go out onto the road. So they support them in any sorts of different ways that they need, and those needs will be very different. I mean, to give you an example, sometimes it might be giving them a debit card to be able to buy food so that they can put some food there, but to do it in a discreet way that doesn't highlight to other people that they're struggling, because, you know, people just see them using a card. It's not a voucher. And other sort of things, it could be hampers, it could be clothing, could be helping them pay bills. Or in some, I've heard this case where one farming family had their original house had never been renovated, so you can kind of imagine what life is like with a dunny outside and not running water. So they actually helped renovate the kitchen and the bathroom so that they had a decent bathroom with a nice hot shower at the end of their long day. So it's very varied in the work that they do.
1: It's a very good time to point out again to a lot of people who live in the city, never experienced a country environment. The similarity to life is this, that you're given a job at the start of the year, and the arrangement is you'll buy your own material, vehicle to do that job. That'll be your own expense. And then at the end of the year, I will pay you for your services. And then you get to the end of the year and your boss says, hey, look, sorry, I can't afford to pay you. That's effectively what it is for farmers, that they have to invest in seed or sheep or cattle, whatever the case may be, and a year goes by and there's nothing returned on investment purely because of weather circumstances. So it's the life that they take on, it's the risk they take on, but the reward, of course, is that we get to eat three meals a day because of it. And I think the balance between those two worlds needs to be found. And you guys are clearly filling a pretty important gap in that balance.
2: Well, that's right. And you make a really good point to sort of draw the analogy for people to understand who are in the city. We get paid a monthly salary. It just appears in our account, right? And that's very convenient. But as you say, they've got to make a commitment and investment and take a risk. And for sometimes it may not be because of bad weather. It could be because the price of wheat in the futures and commodities businesses is shut down. And so they've got a crop that they're not going to get a return on. And they know that. That's the crazy thing. There's nothing they can do. They've got to follow it through. And, you know, it's a really tough life for them in that circumstance. But at the same time, the values that you know this yourself, but it's an incredible, the people are incredible. People, the mateship that exists, you know, people will, you might have a farmer who lives, you know, 100 miles away from civilization, but if he hears a mate having a problem, he goes around to help. It's an incredible community spirit. It's something that I think we really can learn from. And yeah, they're wonderful. It's wonderful work that the Farm Angels are doing. It's very discreet work, if you have a bad day, if someone in the city has a bad day at work and they come home, and they experience, I don't know, someone on the bus just starts to talk to them, or someone, I'm trying to think, at work turns around and says, "Can I go get you a coffee?" They probably can recognize what that means to them in that small moment. Well, that's the importance of the work that Farm Angels does. It's small things that make a big difference into the lives of the farmers. And some farms have had years of drought. I mean, the sort of issues that Farm Angels support with, it's the obvious of drought. It's the fires, but it's also back in COVID, the labor shortages, because they had crops that they could not harvest because they didn't have enough people. So there's a whole bunch. And then the financial pressures, you know, they invest in the seed or they invest in the livestock and they don't get the return for a very long time. Put it this way, it's not for the faint-hearted. But you talk to their farmers and they'll tell you how much they love the life, although it is tough at times.
0: I think the other thing is too, I've been to Chinchilla. It's somewhere between Toowoomba and Miles in not remote Queensland, but certainly regional Queensland.
2: Yeah.
0: And part of the problem is if one farmer's struggling because of drought or fire or flood, there's a fair chance his next door neighbour is as well, and his next door neighbour, and their next door neighbour. And so they go into the Chinchilla pub or they whistle into the post office or whatever, and the people they see are the people who are going through the same thing. At least having external folk like Farm Angels coming in can provide a spark. And I know our friends at Aussie Hay Runners and Blaze Aid, similar organisations, that's one of the things that they pride themselves on, is it, if you like, the external perspective as well in a time where they need it.
2: 100%. And look, you've raised another really good point. That is, when farmers are struggling, they're not struggling alone in so much that the community suffers too. Because if you have farmers spending less money in the shops in town, the shop owners are also struggling. So, you know, everyone feels it. And what at the core of everything that Farm Angels does, it's all about the mental wellness and strength of the farmers. Because unfortunately, the statistics in that space are horrific. So broadly speaking, that when you look at the fact that I believe something like 8 Australians unfortunately die each day by suicide, I believe that's a stat. I hope I've got that correct. But the reality is that the national average of men and women in the rural areas are twice as many men and 7 times as many women because of the sheer mental pressure that comes from these problems. So having an organization like Farm Angels who drives out, sits with them, talks through their problems, has a cup of tea or coffee, takes them food, makes them feel that they're not forgotten, is so invaluable. It lifts their spirits, and that's the big thing. It lifts their spirits. Kind of why I think the name Angels came from. Their whole point is about lifting the spirits and giving people a sense of hope when it looks pretty dire out there, to help them get through that tough patch to get through to the sunshine on the other side.
0: Well, Richard, we are coming up to 11 o'clock, so we need to say thank you for your time and to let you go. www.farmangels.org.au, am I right?
2: That's perfect. Please check out the website to your listeners. Check it out. See what they're doing. And if you feel that it's a cause that you feel a connection to, and don't forget, you're eating their food tonight that they've made for you. So support them in any way. They have a thing every year called Flannel for a Farmer, which is fun, where you buy a flannel and you wear it on a particular day and raise money for Farm Angels. So get involved. Support our Aussies because they're the backbone of our country.
0: Thank you so much for your time, Richard, and for stepping out of a program that you were involved in to talk to us. We appreciate it very much. Good on you, mate. All the best.
2: Take care. All right. See ya.
0: That is Richard Duncan, who is a board member at Farm Angels. We are coming up to the time where we have to say goodbye. But before we do, if you've got a pen, here are a couple of telephone numbers you might want to write down if anything that we just talked about caused you concern. Beyond Blue is always available at 1300 224 636. That's 1300 224 636. And the other one, of course, is Lifeline 131114. We are just about done and dusted for today. Thank you for your company. Thank you to Richard Stubbs, also to Richard Duncan. We had an outbreak of Richards, didn't we? In the next studio, I can look across, and that handsome fellow that was sitting opposite me in this studio has moved into the other studio now. Hopefully he's going to press a button on the desk very soon to do that. There we go. We're all good. Yep, excellent. Okay, so he'll take over. He has got Chewing the Fat coming up until midday, and I have Chris, I think is the man's name. He's a Sydney Swans tragic and a budding journalist. Chris Brasher, how did I do? Yeah, that'll do. Close. Yeah. I tell you what, stick around. Rob will tell you who it is. My name's Neil Butler. His name is Rob Cameron. You can find everything you need to know about us at 2bc.radio on the internets. We'll talk to you next week. Thanks for your company.

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3: A beautiful weather report for today. 15 degrees is all we're going to get today, but the rain has been sensational right across the region, whether you're a farmer or a gardener. Probably not so good if you're a cricketer, but doesn't matter. Life goes on. Tomorrow it's going to be better because the rain will disappear during the latter part of today. Sun back tomorrow, 16 degrees, 19 Monday. Tuesday, we've got another little band of rain coming through, not much, only 3 or 4 mils. And then we have got sun back, Wednesday 17, Thursday 22. And on next Friday, strangely enough, we've got a little bit of rain coming back again, but 25 degrees before that. Something for everyone this week. It will be beautiful.
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3: Everybody, again, this is Chewing the Fat, 94.7 The Pulse in Geelong. We are here with you until midday. Dave Steele will be here then, and for the first time, without interruption, he'll have a full 4 hours. We've interrupted him with football matches and soccer matches, but he's full steam ahead for the great man this week. Now, many years ago, this organisation here, that is now called 94.7 The Pulse, used to be called 3YR, Yu Yang's Radio. And there was a gentleman, quite a young gentleman, cut his teeth on radio, and he's now come back as a guest all these years later, a good friend of mine from the little village of Winchelsea, now in the Dandenong Ranges, Chris Brasher. Good morning and welcome back to Geelong Community Radio.
10: Yeah, good morning, Rob. Thanks for that welcome, and I can relate to the young bit, the gentleman bit might leave.
3: No, it's quite all right. Chewing the Fat is about finding people with stories, and as you would well know, travelling through life, everyone has a story. Yours intrigues me. I know you well from years ago playing sport with you, and also frolicking around on a stage with you as well, which was quite a lot of fun. But worlds take us apart. You've been filling it in, doing lots of different stuff. But let's go all the way back. Youngster like me, sport mad, in a small country town, lots of opportunities, damn good fun and good place to grow up.
10: Yeah, indeed. We cherish, in hindsight, what we should have cherished more at the time. Rob, fantastic upbringing. The small correction or the addition to the intro is that I actually, my first cross-pollination with Robert Cameron was on the other side of I was on the batting crease, and you were bowling for Motawarri at the time, under 16s.
3: Oh, goodness gracious, that's a long time ago.
10: It's taken you back even further. But yeah, no, look, wonderful memories that, for me, my dad was, you know, he had a responsible position in Winch as a Shire engineer. We built some great networks around that. The footy club, the cricket club were really important, but equally importantly, mentioning my father and my and my mum, who you also knew, were intimately involved in the establishment of that repertory society that still feeds your soul. So it's lovely to see towns be able to develop, you know, beyond the sort of monoculture, and to be able to accommodate the interests of those which might digress just a little bit from the sporting platform.
3: Yeah, it's an interesting point, though, because it's been really relevant lately in other things that I've been doing and talking about on the radio, and that is that sense of community. It's embedded into the name of what we do, community radio. It's about that bringing people together. And in a small country town, when we were young, anyway, it was just a natural thing that happened. People just naturally came together. The world was smaller. Social media, that many regard as a great curse on society, has changed the way communities are structured. Things like COVID came along and somewhat separated them to a degree. But it's quite interesting to see the change in that. But human instinct is an interesting thing too, because it kicks in when there's a bit of pressure on. And I think that naturally brings communities back together, and again, the smaller towns, it's more noticeable. But in the city, I think we're sort of quite often losing that sense of community that you and I grew up with.
10: Yeah, I guess so. I mean, I

0: it's an interesting little place that has evolved almost around the archetypal progressive versus conservative poles in the town, and I find it a fascinating little insight to see how that meshes or doesn't. And the thing that my observation from this crusty old perspective is that there's a little bit of crossover, but as these towns evolve from something that they were to something that they might become, it is a bit polarised. And so football clubs, sporting clubs, of which there's only a football club here now, cricket's gone, despite having a beautiful turf wicket, cricket's gone, tennis is gone. They live in their own bubble. The creative, artistic community lives in another bubble, largely fed by people who have moved a lot since COVID, from diverse communities to little places like this. And getting those two together and to really capture the power of the collective can be a bit of a challenge.
1: Yeah, it certainly seems to be, and even the change of dynamic in our little hometown of Winchelsea, a huge influx of new development, new people coming out of mainly out of Geelong to come out is changing the dynamic of the town as well. And it's just a different, it's not necessarily better or worse, but we'll leave that up for the people who are living in it. But it's a different dynamic that the world has turned. Just tell us a little bit about how you got into community radio. We all have a different story about how it happens. So there's so many people that, well, some that are still here, that were probably here when you were here, possibly. Others that are float in and float out. I've had 10 or so years now, and others longer or a little bit less. But there's something about community radio which it's an extension of what we've just been talking about.
0: When I first started there, the general manager was Peter Bazanskas, and then was a couple of years later, his successor was David Meltzer, who were both great grounded and forward-thinking people, which set a great platform for YR at the time, and now the Pulse. I was can't remember specifically, Rob, but I was working for the Department of Sport and Recreation in Melbourne, in Geelong rather, after a stint working for, okay, so I go back chronologically, post Winch, go to Melbourne, study at RMIT University in Bundoora in the first degree course in recreation management. That led to work with the Department of Youth, Sport and Recreation at the time, the Sports Development Unit, in at Marland House in Bourke Street. And that was way back in the days when Dick O'Brien Dixon was the Minister and the Life Unit campaign was in its full swing. That Peter, bit of Philip Adams magic that, that brought back to our world. So that was throughout uni years. And then I had a bit of a sporting dalliance up there in Melbourne, but came back. I went overseas to England for 12 months, lived in Manchester, worked in an indoor cricket centre there under the ownership and management of the great Jack Simmons, Flat Jack Simmons, who had come out years before as a Lancashire professional to captain coach Tasmania in their fledgling attempt to get into the Sheffield Shield, which subsequently happened.
1: There's some interesting extra stories. There's a gentleman by the name of Nick Speak, who for a period coached the Geelong Cricket Club and played at Manchester with the aforementioned, and my goodness, has he got some wonderful Jack Simmons stories, which I'll share with you off air one day.
0: Yeah, there's some rippers that come out of that. that was so when I was working at Sandy, it was the period where you had Jack's partner there was a bloke called Harry Pilling, who was also a Lancashire stalwart, and we had regular visits from Graham Fowler, Graham Dilly. They were two Lancashire boys that came in, and the big deal, he had a great propensity for partying. I remember once coming in there too, and both of them came in and had a function in there and made a highly controversial comment about the English establishment being gin-swinging old fuddy-duddies or something, which had Fleet Street in a knot for a while. But so all of those little side stories are of great interest. But back to the chronology. So I come back, and then when you come back as a 25-year-old from overseas, 12 months, you broke, Rob, so back home.

0: get a job at the Department of Sport and Recreation in Geelong, and then became the initial, not for very long, general manager of the Bowen Region Sports Assembly, which was just in its infancy then, obviously. That kind of set the thematic framework for getting a bit more involved in this journalist aspect there on an amateur basis. And I was fortunate enough to know a lovely lady who was introduced to me called Libby Farrow, who, I'm not sure what Libby's whereabouts now, but we put on a weekly sports show, and I also had a radio show there called Oz in the 70s, a music show called Oz in the 70s, which I delighted and I'm in, and I hope my two listeners also like it.
1: Yeah, we were talking about that this morning. Richard Stubbs, our special guest on the Two Blokes Chatting Radio, described it as the Tinkerbell moment, where you just wonder what's going on out there when you're doing community radio. And it's very much like that, but I'm sure there's people listening and enjoying the fact that everyone has a story. Yours is a good one. John Sandals and Ross Williamson are people that were probably at the station then and still are, and there might be a few others, but it's been a great institution in Geelong. It's had its ups and downs, but we're on the verge of growing the brand again and increasing the audience and continuing to be an important part of disseminating important information around the region, which is, I guess, what you were doing back then.
0: Well, I guess I'm concerned when you start saying growing the brand, Robert. You're straying into corporate speak.
1: I am a bit there, and I apologise and withdraw that comment, Your Honour.
0: And John Sandals, I remember John well. In fact, after, I think John went to K-Rock or Bay FM, but K-Rock, I think, in a paid capacity sometime after I left, and I caught up with him there because I wanted him to do a voiceover for a DVD that I was doing when I was in the golf management industry in Melbourne, and wonderful job he did. He's a fine man, and I'm glad to hear he's still associated with the place.
1: Yeah, doing an important part. I didn't think he'd ever been on the other side of a microphone. He seems to shy away from that, but he certainly loves the concept of community radio and plays a massive role in where the station's at the moment. We owe him a great debt, without doubt. So did you do any other radio, or was it just something you tiptoed in and it didn't quite fit at the time and then never got back to it?
0: Oh, pretty much the latter. I did. I worked in Melbourne for Vic Sport as operations manager for a couple of years, and that took me into, we did weekly dalliances with the great Arthur Higgins on 3UZ at the time. And that was, you know, your 5 minutes of magic. But beyond that, Rob, that kind of, the thirst wasn't there anymore, I don't think.
1: But the writing, you touched on that, and that's something that has continued, and it's something I enjoy doing, but struggle to find the time. But in amongst all the busy stuff you do, you still manage to find time to sit down and write about things that you love, and most of that is cricket and footy.
0: It is. I found myself just saying to my wife this morning that it's actually interesting. I find myself now in my dotage, because, you know, I do have some time now being retired, that I'm actually starting to enjoy the crossover between, I write for the Footy Almanac, which has some great amateur pieces in there. The John Harms, he built this business, or the concept, number of years ago, and it thrives. The interesting thing there is that those pieces generally are not descriptive, da-da-da-da-da-da-da, he kicked, she kicked type things. They're looking for nuance and the little cross-pollination into other aspects of life and what have you. And increasingly, as I get old, I start finding myself muse about lyrics in songs that I've, you know, that are stuck in my brain, and I'm a very political beast, but I won't go there, and I start musing about the creative pursuits that my father particularly enjoyed pursuing, and I find that's what chimes my bells right now. But I'm actually, I've also had a bit of the last month or so, I've had a really interesting insight into some of the things that inspire inspire that writing. I've had some illness issues. I've had to deal with some time in hospital, and when you just as recently as yesterday, I was on a drip getting some treatment in at Box Hill Hospital. And talking to people in that room, some who had very, very serious ailments were, you know, their prognosis isn't great. But the joy and light emanating from discussions with those people who go, shroud's the wrong word, the mask that I've worn for my life has gone. I can be completely honest and open and no fear of recrimination within reason with the thoughts I have, with the things I do, with the way I approach life. It kind of throws back to a discussion that I heard or some commentary from Magda Zabanski earlier in the week about her life-threatening illness that she's managing and the wonderful inspiration that she's getting along the way in writing. I've got to say too, though, that I don't want to disclose a potential vulnerability to mind-altering substances, Rob, but those steroids are darn good to get you going in the thought sense.
1: Yeah, we were just talking this morning about the joy of cortisone and other things, and I've only ever had one go at morphine, and I reckon I could have written a pretty handy article that day.
0: Note to self, go with it next time.
1: Yeah, very much so. There is plenty to write about, and I like that nuance is a lovely word, and it's lost in sports writing. When we were youngsters, the sports writers wrote about what they saw, and quite often the story within the story, and particularly in cricket, I've mentioned that quite often, there's lots to write about in a game that's not necessarily clear to everybody, but that's the great skill of the great cricket writers. And I think of all sports around the world, it is the game of cricket, and probably the great writers in America seem to write best around baseball. There's something about the games that brings the greatness of journalists out, and the writing that you're doing now is looking for that story within the story, as opposed to making up some nonsense that might sell a clickbait.
0: Yeah, I guess that's a microcosm for the journalist dilemma around the world, that it's the short form clickbait stuff which is the economically deliverable stuff rather than the soulful long form contributions. And you know, cricket, there is few other games in the world, if any, that can give you the opportunity for real long form nuanced considerations. And I the thing that, again, whilst in hospital talking to one of the nurses about cricket, she went, "Oh, yeah, cricket, yeah, boring." I like that shorter stuff, the 2020. I'm going, and I understand the entertainment aspect, but if in fact we do value that nuance, and maybe it's just crusty old blokes that do, then you're never going to get that level of nuanced detail out of a quick fire, forget me in a moment type competition. Mm. And it kind of permeates other aspects of people's life, which is a bit sad.
1: Yeah, it is true. And I really do. And I don't spend enough time on the Footy Almanac reading. I do occasionally. I should read more of your stuff and others. And I've got a desire at some stage to make more than the one contribution I've made to it in the past, because it's that view of people of our vintage that I think still entertains others, because they don't look for the things that maybe others in the past do look at in the game.
0: Yeah, and it's actually it's cathartic in the sense that it's a safe space too. And Rob, it's, you know, we made the community radio listenership quip before. I'm sure you have millions of people out there listening to you. But the Footy Almanac, you know, we know it's read probably by a dozen people in the group, so it's a safe space. You know, you're going to get the type of feedback which is encouraging rather than dismantling, and that's at total odds with what you might get if you choose to contribute to a divisive forum like I, as a Swans supporter, have felt compelled to do over the last month or 6 weeks, you know, where it's you find generation gap stuff, you find values differences, and that, you know, sometimes you're compelled to contribute, but it's probably not good for the mind at the end of the day.
1: Well, yeah, sometimes it may be, because I think I spoke to you on the phone yesterday that I've just had a real change of my view of what's important to me. And while I love the game of Australian rules football, and I love Test cricket of my vintage. Both of those games have somehow drifted away from me and my likes, and I look at things differently. I still love the grassroots stuff. I still love going to see a Winchelsea v Inverleigh or Motawarri v Anglesey local footy match. It's got all of the community aspect we talked about. It's got the great skills of the game we love, and it's umpired in a way you can understand. They don't always get it right, but at least you know what they're doing. The other stuff has moved so far away, I'm just finding that it's no longer entertaining me. And I don't know what your views are from looking through that lens in the past to in the present and trying to make the balance.
0: Yeah, I still feel entertained because I think that's what they're trying to do. It's entertainment with a shallow engagement focus, whereas the historic default for us, our notion of club, has meant a far more intimate engagement or involvement with the back room, if you like. Now, the AFL, the structure of the AFL, its corporatisation, is effectively led, and I'm in the process of writing, and I've written before about this, is effectively led to a cloning of 18 clubs in the image of the AFL. The communication template that is applied was absolutely at the forefront of the recent Swans drama, and the AFL moving the lips of the local chairman, and the whole rollover to the corporate dog. Now, I often sit down with my family. We talk about this, and I know it's a business. It clearly is. It's been apparent to me that the whole thing has moved on substantially in the last little bit. But if you actually apply the lens that says I am attracted to play to supporting my team in the highest competition that it can possibly participate in, and it really it becomes crystal clear to me that it doesn't matter whether, you know, if we're playing it, if today is 100% in terms of human capacity and style and skill, and it costs all of that corporate involvement to buy that, I was happy with 75% of skill because it was the best that was around there. I loved my team, no less, probably more than now, and it was a sustainable model, albeit that ironically my sustainable model, South Melbourne, ended up in the Harbour City. So there's a few realities that kick in, but I just think along the way that prime driver of sport, the authentic driver for most why we get involved, has been lost, and the obvious disconnect that then flows down to small clubs and leagues from this elite performance emphasis, it's stark.
1: Yeah, it is, and it's having a massive effect. And I think the player payments, it's massively affecting the game. There's different reasons why you do it. Some it's just because they can, the money's available, and it's about winning in small country towns. And Violet Town might be similar, but you go up into the Mallee, big money's paid to players to keep the club alive, because a lot of people in the community know that the community changed dramatically if there's no football netball club in the town. It brings people together. It's such a vital role in the function of that community, and they've probably seen so many towns disappear, lose their identity totally when the football club no longer exists. So there's lots of different reasons for bringing money into the game, but it's certainly changed the world. The example that's been set at the highest level, I don't think has been good, but it is what it is, and you learn to live with it.
0: Yeah, indeed.
1: It's very, very sad about that. The AFL model too, one of the concerns I have, and I think you touched on it there earlier, is playing the game of they are a corporate monster now. They're a money-making, non-taxing organisation, non-taxed organisation. They're trying to do the right thing and attract an audience, but also trying to play the moral crusader. And I mentioned earlier today, and I have for quite some time, my big, big curse in life at the moment is the effect that gambling's had on our society, and the AFL have embraced that totally. which does lead to the fact that they can't really play moral crusader and do that at the same time.
0: No, it's totally selective application, and you know, let's not go into the details, but I have some very strong views of the bridling of thought within the Sydney Swans lately, and having their lips moved by the AFL, in my view. I also think of the arbitrary nature, serious stuff, but the arbitrary nature of the penalties that were meted out at Essendon Football Club for the drugs saga, because and there's countless other the Alistair Clarkson crucifixion, if you like, around the claims of racism. There's countless other examples of that through the years, if you chose to scratch away. It's double standards, and that really what irks me. It's like, stay on that side of the fence. Don't enter that domain at all. But Snick, I also understand that you know, we all have our own line of engagement that we think is reasonable, and you know, the hypocrite within me at the time of the yes vote, or the Aboriginal representation referendum, my club, perhaps parroting the AFL, I'm not sure, came out and said it was in support. That aligned with my values. I was proud that they did that. So that kind of weakens my case in a generalist sense, but I do recognise the danger in stepping outside those boundaries and considering yourself, whether a club as a representative of the AFL or the AFL generally, taking a position which is kind of outside of social standing or its social licence.
1: Yeah, the interesting place of sport plays in society, and you've been in an interesting workplace situation. You chose a career in the sporting space, and that balance between wanting youngsters to be the best they can be, but also just getting involvement, people realising the importance of moving the body and helping the mind and bringing sport and work together. That's pretty much been your whole life. You've seen it grow, and it's probably been through a very good stage, but how do you see that balance now with sport in schools and in a functioning community?
0: Yeah, it's a vexed question. I'm not sure I can be decisive, except to say that I think we've moved through the period where there was less sports emphasis in schools. I think we're starting to understand a little bit better the value of the physical involvement now, and the social impact that flows from not having that involvement with teams and clubs and what have you. In my secondary world up here, over the last few years, I've been very involved in the local swimming pool, again the type of place that has been the traditional hub of activity in summer in country towns, and I've been standing in the red and yellow by the pool as a lifeguard for a number of years, and remembering my memories as a child of this place, which, because I lived here before, I lived in Winchelsea, you know, it was a cold, you know, it was cold, it's the wrong word, it was packed on a hot day, it was, and the threshold for people to go to the pool would be 25 degrees, and I'm there, I don't care. These days, it's a really sparse population. We put it down to the advent of Netflix and air conditioning. But, you know, up here, it's not uncommon to have a week and a half of 40-degree plus temperature, and the people aren't there, which is almost a little bit of a litmus test or a sign that those participatory values that we enjoyed as young people have changed. The world has changed. They start talking about, you know, there's constant discussion, not in our pool, thankfully, but others, about whether this is a reasonable asset to continue to fund on a council's perspective. And, you know, first you've got to actually view it as an asset, not as a liability. So the numbers game becomes predominant in that regard, but that's so darn important to keep in country towns these focus points, no matter at what cost. And I've often thrown back in dialogue with the local council around that the supposed commentary of the great John Clark, Fred Dagg, when he was living in Fitzroy, was the Save Fitzroy Pool people garnered his support to come and talk to council about it. And he sat there listening to than bleat on about how it was a bloody expensive thing to keep. You know, it doesn't make us money. And stood up at that point and said words to the effect of, I hear what you're saying, councillor, but if we apply that rule of it won't pay for itself, then there's a lot of roads, footpaths and parks in a bit of trouble. So, let's just put a rating of human need around these assets. And I think we are slowly emerging post-COVID now for 8 years to the point that we understand what disconnection does and the hangover effects to people's lives and their personalities if we can't encourage that type of interaction, whether formally through a sporting club, a theatre group, or informally by lazing by the pool and doing some bombs, if only you're allowed to do bombs.
1: Yeah, look, it is interesting. I think the important values that we talked about, we started off talking about community that we grew up in together, to see it flourish at a time. I still think those values are very important to a good cohesive society. The other thing that's very important to a good cohesive society is to have role models and mentors, and it doesn't matter what pursuit you have in life. It could be work-wise, it could be that you're in the arts or the music industry. For us, it was probably sport. And I certainly remember with the recent passing of Ian Redpath, which prompted my article in the Footy Almanac about the impact he had on my life as a child, but then to meet with him and speak with him regularly in the latter part of his life was something that I absolutely cherish. So the importance of having this man from my town playing cricket for Australia was an important thing that gave me purpose, if you like. The modern role model, do you think they're still as they were and still have that same role to play for young Australians?
0: I think they do, Rob, but there's so many people very keen to tear them down. That's the social media blight. I've thought long and hard about the impact of I call them the naughty boys, the so-called Pullman Five, and the persecution that Isaac Heaney in particular has had to cop from afar without the writer's reply. And I was particularly concerned. And that guy's the doyen of good citizens today. People love him. Kids, he's got the kids' books and what have you. And I just see the dismantling of someone like that. This is assuming that there's nothing, criminal charges laid, of course, but the dismantling of something like that and putting this guy's life on ice and, moreover, putting his mental health into serious, serious decline is a horrible reflection of how we put people on a pedestal and then we just drag them down. And the role models for the kid, I was fortunate enough, I wasn't very good, but I was fortunate enough to have 2 years playing cricket at South Melbourne with our good friend Greg Stevenson. And at that time, post World Series cricket, we had Max Walker there and Redpath. And it lives in my memory, having a bumper bowled at me on a dodgy pitch by Max Walker. But that drives passion through your life. And, it's just a wonderful feeling for a country boy, country aspirant to go down and see these people that have been on the big screen. Just magic. So long may that live. And I think it's innate in anyone that has certainly a sporting passion to continue that. But the challenge is to be able to do it in an authentic manner that is a positive experience rather than a destructive one. So, old guy speaking, stay off the bloody internet.
1: Yeah. It's interesting. When we grew up, there were sort of role models, heroes, icons in all sports. Of course, we lived through that great Australian tennis era where John Newcombe with the big moustache was the hero in that aspect, and we had the initially Redpath, but then it grew into the Chappell brothers, Lilly and Marsh, again these massive Australian icons, and of course every footy club had half a dozen at least that the kids all wanted to be like. They had numbers on their back, and I do think it's an important part of growing up is to have something to aspire to. And I just wonder, with all the other things that are going on in life at the moment, and again that that focus on youth and their engagement in society, are we perhaps looking at our heroes differently to what we did in the 60s and 70s when we were the ones looking?
0: Yeah, maybe. Again, at its core, I think not. I mean, I'd be an advocate for setting up a stall down here at the main street in Violet Town, making 35 duffel coats and putting the favourite number of the kid of the player on the back of the duffel coat and send them off to the footy. That's a romantic throwback to those days where that was how people showed their love for their team, wasn't it? You know, you got you wander into Cardinia Park, and for me that was foreign territory because we usually got belted down there. But you know, you just see people with Sammy Newman's number on the back, or Doug Wade, or how far do I go back? I can
1: remember. The Nankervis brothers.
0: The Nankervis brothers, yeah.
1: The little lone Jeff Ainsworth was at number 25, was the first one I put on my back.
0: You went for the solicitor.
1: I did.
0: Yeah.
1: I've still got no idea why. I don't know how it happened, but I took a liking to him for some reason.
0: Well, it's funny. I mean, my first... I'm a South Melbourne City Swan man because my grandparents who were... If my mum was a 10-pound pom, you knew Dorothy. 10-pound pom came out in 1956. By 1963, her parents had followed her, and they thought they were, you know, very Mancunian. But somewhere along there... They started to work out the identity thing. You want an identity, the currency for community is a footy club. They would have zipped down to Merrithassett, remember that, down in the basement?
1: Yes.
0: And picked out the cheapest one. It was probably on the sale rack because it was South and they weren't winning anything. And brought me this little South Melbourne jumper, which is framed in my house at Emerald Moor, and it spawned the next generation of Swans supporters, passionately so. Converted a Geelong girl. I'm sorry for all those cats up there, but my wife has moved over to be equally passionate. And that's the sort of stuff that if you get it right and you feed it correctly and positively at the start and you encourage it, then that's what it does. It actually binds families.
1: Oh, there's no doubt about it. It's the part of... It's a bit of fun in the community, but it certainly keeps families together. And I was the same sort of story in the Geelong household that I grew up in, and great memories of it. Hey, Chris, we've run out of time. Chewing the Fat is about finding about someone. We found a lot about you, what drives you, what made you, and now you're now doing it for others. Love you to visit Geelong some other time and pop into the studio, and we'll have a continuation of this face-to-face, and you could perhaps even sit in front of the panel, which is probably exactly the same panel by the look of it that you were pushing buttons on when you were here.
0: Well, I appreciate the invitation, Mario. Just finish by saying, though, a little bit of tribute to you, Robert, without wishing to wet your pocket too much. I saw you recently at the Winch Day, and we subsequently spoke with on other occasions. The thing that you are unique in that community, in that there's very few people that are able to be the bridge crossing between those two poles that I mentioned at the start, the sort of progressive artistic bent and the traditions of footy clubs. Long may it live, because it's a wonderful tool. Don't ever underestimate the power of that persuasion in building a community, and you're at the centre of it. So hats off to you, and long may it last.
1: Well, thank you very much, mate, and I'm quite excited to be hosting the Winchelsea Football Netball Club presentation night tonight. It's a job I love doing, and a club that I've connected with. There'll be great people from our era in the room, and there'll be the new breed coming through, and I love it. I love the importance of the club aspect, and I think it's probably where I need to focus rather than worrying about the big stuff, because the big stuff is not doing for me what it used to. So I think rather than be grumpy, you should go where you're fit, and your kind words make me more comfortable where I'm going to the right fit. So thank you.
0: Amen to that.
1: Good on you, mate. All the very best. Chris Brasher, he is someone like everybody that's got a story to tell, and that's what Chewing the Fat's about. When we get back, a man who also has a story to tell is the Prof. He'll be joining us, as he always does at this time every week. Dave Steele is next door. Steelworks coming up after midday. Uninterrupted 4 hours of Steelo music. Looking forward to that. 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
1: Welcome back to Chewing the Fat, 94.7 The Pulse in Geelong. Having a bit of trouble connecting with the prof, unfortunately. Very, very disappointed that we can't find him, but I'm going to persist in a moment. What I might do is go to the music library. The man next door's got a massive music library. But I've got to go into my much smaller one, pop on a little tune while we try and find our very, very special guest. I might go for a classic, an absolute classic that I like to highlight on the show when I'm stuck. My go-to man is the great Russell Morris. And he always saves the day when there's something goes awry on the radio and you need a bit of a song to get you out of trouble. We might go for young Russell. And I know you're having trouble doing that. I'm going to fix that up very shortly. Everything's going wrong here at the moment. Most unfortunate. I'm going to pop another community announcement on. And this is the one you'll really like to hear because he's our next guest. This is The Pulse in a bit of a bind.
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0: That is the great Russell Morris. Always handy in a crisis. And we had a mini crisis because I couldn't find the prof, but we've got him now. Ian Perryman, good morning to you.
1: Good day, Rob. How are you?
0: Very good to have you on board. Let's talk about, although I put a ban on the AFL, they did turn on a pretty handy grand final last week. What's an old football lover think of that?
1: The second best grand final I've ever seen, Rob. It will never beat the 89 grand final, and you probably can remember that. Geelong and Hawthorn, of where the mighty Gary Ablett in a losing side kicked nine and won the Norm Smith medal. That was the greatest grand final I've ever seen, but by gee, the one last Saturday wasn't far behind it.
0: Yeah, I only saw the second half of it. It was pretty handy, all the skills of the modern game on display. There's astonishing speed of the player's mind. It's a practice. It's a highly tuned machine, and there was a fair few of them on at their very, very best. So it definitely fitted that bill. And then, of course, the last 4 minutes, if you want to write a script, that was astonishing.
1: Yeah, well, it just goes to show that the modern game, you're never out of it. I can remember, you know, years and years ago when I played footy, you know, three or four goals, you'd win the game if you were in front three or four goals. But now, three or four, five, six goals, that can be cut back within 10 minutes. And, you know, we saw that last Saturday. How good Brisbane are, I'm not quite sure. They've got to go down now as one of the greatest teams of probably our modern generation, certainly the modern generation. But, you know, and I suppose Fagan, who's on his way out now, is going to retire. He's got to take some credit for that. But I think, you know, their recruiting and the players that they've still got coming through, Rob, and a lot of those blokes, you know, that are coming through are only 23 and 4 and 5. So, you know, what that means for Brisbane, I mean, pity up the rest of the competition.
0: Yeah, it'll be interesting to see, but I'm sure that there'll be some other team will come out of the shadows and another dynasty will start. It sort of lends itself to that with the equalisation that they're trying to do. Not all clubs are managed well enough to take advantage of the equalisation, but I think there's a few who are nearly ready. And I look at the current Fremantle side. If they learn and hurt from what happened last week, they themselves could be a side that in 5 years' time were saying, oh, that's the best side I've ever seen play the game. Who knows what's ahead? It's unpredictable. It's exciting for those that really, really love the game. Yes, it certainly would be good for the AFL coffers as well and their brand. 2026, there's been a few little things on the sidelines, but I would like to think particularly with the final series and their new top 10, they'd have to tick that as a success.
1: Absolutely. Can I give a shout out to somebody, please, Rob?
0: Please do.
1: I want to shout out to a young lady by the name of Alice Tendai, who is a Mount Gambier born and bred girl. She played women's football in the Limestone Coast Women's Footy League, which I coached at for 3 years. I was the inaugural coach of the Glencoe Footy Club. And Alice was in their midst. We couldn't play Alice because she was a primary school girl. But I knew there and then that Alice was going to be an outstanding female footballer. And I couldn't wait to see where her journey was going to take her up. Well, tomorrow she plays her first AFL women's game representing the Adelaide Crows against Port Power. And I down at Alberton, and I'm going to be watching that game with just hoping that Alice does well because she is a fantastic young lady, and I want to see her do well in what is the premier female competition in this country.
0: So Ian, just tell us how long ago did you first see her and recognise the talent that could take her to the highest level? Has it been a 5 or 6 year journey?
1: Yes, it was close to 7 years.
0: Seven.
1: I saw when I was coaching the Glencoe Football Club, and they were called the Glencoe All-Stars at that stage, and they they were a team that went into the Limestone Coast Footy League. I was at, well, obviously at one of their grounds, and her father approached me and said, "Oh, Ian, is it possible for Alice to play in the team?" And I said, and I knew of Alice. I knew that she'd been playing, you know, footy at primary school level and all that sort of stuff. And I said, I forget what his surname, Christian name was, but I said, look, we can't play her because she's a primary school person, because this was for open women. This is for women, you know, the 20 to 30-year-old women. And they were disappointed at that stage, but I was only fulfilling protocol. But I'd seen her train and play, and I had no doubt that once, you know, the AFL women's competition really became entrenched, that she was going to be a real chance to fulfil her dreams in that. She went across to North Gambier because the Glencoe Footy Club closed down. She played for North Gambier. She got drafted into the SANFL, which was the Eagles, which was the old West Torrens footy team. And from the West Torrens Footy League, she's been drafted into the AFL. And I'm really chuffed about that, Rob, because I think that's a great story for, you know, a young lady that had a passion to play AFL. Women's is now going to do that tomorrow.
0: Yeah, sensational. We'll watch that with interest and keep an eye on her career, and hopefully you'll keep us informed.
1: Absolutely.
0: We're a bit short of time, but let's whip over to South Africa. Australia beaten 2-1 in the 50-over lead-up games. There's quite a few players flying in and out, injuries, concerns, worries. They've got a test match or two or three to play. Is it a chance to reshape the team, or will they go with the old tried and true and hope that they can last another summer?
1: Well, I think they've got to go back to go forward, Rob. I really do. I think that, you know, the time is coming where there's four or five or six players in the current Australian team that I don't think are going to be there in 12 months' time. That's imperative, just imperative. They're introducing young blokes like your boy from Geelong, Peak. I think there's another young fellow who plays for Victoria. He's an opening batsman. I think he's Duncan Kellaway's son.
0: He is the man, yes, and he's going particularly well. And someone was saying this morning, if he had a blue cap on his head a light blue cap rather than the dark blue one, he might be playing already. But no, he's a prospect. Nick Madison, who's been a bit of a he's been in the system a long time, New South Wales to Victoria, back to New South Wales. He's had an astonishing 12 months. He's in South Africa at the moment, waiting, as young Sam Harper is. There's plenty over there that they could choose, but will they be brave? That's the question.
1: Well, I don't think they will be. I don't think they will be. But for Australian cricket to go forward, and look, Australian cricket will always be strong. There will be periods where they struggle, and I've seen it, you've seen it, but it is the right time now to start introducing two or three or four. And you've got to say to these lads, Rob, listen, we're going to give you a chance. We're going to give you a chance to play three or four tests. If you don't fire in those, it's not going to be the end of the world. Because I think a lot of the young blokes get in there knowing that if they don't fire first up, that's going to be their test career finished. And that could be the same as young Weatherald. I think it's the part of a selector's role, Rob, to say to those boys, now listen, we're not going to massacre you and crucify you if you don't fire at first go. But we can see you in the long-term future representing this country. We want you to come in, experience what Test cricket's all about, and prepare yourself for what's going to happen in the next 10 or 15 years. That's the way I think they should be doing it, Rob.
0: Yeah, I think you're right. It's an interesting time. They've got a fair bit of Test cricket in the next little while. I like solidarity and stability, but they've gone that way. It hasn't necessarily been working. I think it's time to flick the switch, and I hope they do. One thing I will put you on notice for next week's chat is, where does your boy Travis Head play? He can bat anywhere between 1 and 6. That's your homework for next week. Find out where he fits in the future. We have to go. I'm sorry, Ian. Thank you for your time again. Sorry it wasn't longer. We'll be back next week. You're listening to 94.7 The Pulse. This has been Chewing the Fat.
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4: Hello, I'm David Cameron. There's been a tragic incident in Newcastle with multiple people hit by a vehicle as they waved off their rugby league team. Thousands of Newcastle Knights fans had lined the city's Link Road to the M1 freeway to wave off the team coach heading to Sydney for tomorrow's grand final against the Roosters. Emergency services were called to Newcastle Link Road at Transfield Drive roundabout following reports a vehicle had hit multiple people at about 9:30 this morning local time. It's believed up to 9 people, including children, were injured. One person was arrested at the scene and taken to hospital for mandatory testing. Lord Mayor Gavin Morris says from early briefings it doesn't appear to be a deliberate act. He's told the ABC what was meant to be a celebration has now turned to another test for the community.
5: It's all gone in a moment, hasn't it? You know, I mean, it was an extraordinary week, one of the most magical weeks in Newcastle's history. It was so beautiful to see everyone coming together, and we'll come together for the families and those injured, but we'll come together also for the Knights. It's obviously shifted the entire mood, but we'll get through this.
4: New South Wales Premier Chris Minns has issued a statement saying his thoughts are with families and friends of people who have been injured. He's thanked emergency services and asked people to drive safely. Parts of Victoria are bracing for flash flooding as a low front moves across the state, bringing heavy rain. The Weather Bureau's Angus Hines says a number of severe weather warnings are in place.
6: One is the Otway Coast, where we've seen heavy rain last night, expected to continue through until Saturday afternoon. There's also a severe weather warning for heavy rain in the Gippsland region, and that warning persists into Sunday morning, with the rain expected to linger a little bit longer for the east of the state. There is a broad flood watch in place across Victoria as water levels are expected to rise throughout the river network today. And this includes rivers across the north of the state, throughout Gippsland, around eastern parts of Melbourne, and down along the Otway coast.
4: Authorities in North Queensland have declared a watch and act prepared to leave warning for a bushfire at Oak Valley, south of Townsville. The blaze was downgraded to advice level overnight, but has flared up again today. More than a dozen fire crews and multiple water bombers are working to control the slow-moving fire. The Brisbane 2032 Olympic and Paralympic Games emblem has reportedly been accidentally published on the Games' official YouTube channel. A video explainer was accessible last night ahead of the official final unveiling on Monday. It's since been removed, but screenshots have appeared online. The emblem being circulated uses a cockatoo for inspiration. The video's description likened the cockatoo's crest to a living torch, reminiscent of the iconic Olympic and Paralympic flame. Lawyers for the Tennessee death row inmate Krista Pike say she's unconscious and on a ventilator after surviving 2 lethal injections during Wednesday's failed execution attempt. Staff at a hospital in Nashville are working to save her and clear the drug from her system. The BBC's Ione Wells reports.
7: Krista Pike's lawyers filed a motion to a local court on Friday requesting that it preserves all evidence related to Krista Pike's botched execution. In the filing, they say that she arrived at a hospital with both her arms swollen, burned and blistered, and that she was unconscious and on a ventilator. Executions in the state have been called off for the rest of the year while an investigation is carried out into what went wrong.
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12: For Geelong and the Surf Coast, it's cloudy, very high chance of rain, becoming less likely at night. Chance of a thunderstorm late morning and afternoon, and heavy falls. Winds southeasterly, 15 to 40 kilometres an hour, turning south to southwesterly, 15 to 20 kilometres an hour in the evening. Today is supposed to be a maximum of 15 degrees. And overnight tonight, 8 degrees. Currently, it's just on 12.7 degrees. It feels like 8, but there you go. Now, tomorrow, tomorrow is going to be partly cloudy and 17 degrees, no rain. On Monday, it's 19 degrees and partly cloudy. Tuesday, 17 degrees, a shower or two. And Wednesday, we have cloud clearing and 17 degrees. Thursday, 24, warming up again, mostly sunny. And Friday, to take out the week, it's 26 degrees with a late shower or two. Now, around the area, we have 15 in Werribee, 15 at Corio, 14 degrees in Torquay, Lawn down there at Lawn, 12 degrees, and Melbourne is 16 degrees. Currently, at the moment, it's Geelong, which is on 14 degrees here in the Pulse.
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So I'm going to play 60 today and another 60 next week. And don't forget tonight, you've got to turn the clocks forward. Take it forward around about 2 o'clock. Put the your clocks forward by 1 hour tonight when you go to bed.

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2: 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We always look for a bit of warmth, so let's have a bit of summer love.

0: playing the number one singles of the 70s is Racy. 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

0: Lobo and I'd Love You to Want Me. That's number 117 of my top singles of the 70s. I got about 120 to go through, so there you go. So that's 117. Now, I also got a request, so I'll take your request as well, and I've got one coming up for Deborah very, very shortly. In the meantime, let's have a word from our sponsors.
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0: Hi, David Steele here. Throughout the spring and summer, I'll be playing the greatest songs from the 60s through to the 90s every Saturday from 12 noon. 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
0: Here's Willie Nelson. This one's for Deborah. Thanks very much for ringing in and texting with me as well.
9: Blue skies smiling at me, nothing but blue skies.

Willie Nelson there. Yes, there are going to be some blue skies, but I think Deborah is making the fact that it is raining. It has been raining very, very hard outside the studios and around Geelong in the area, and it's still raining. It's 12 degrees at the moment outside the studios. Well, let me get back to number one singles of the 70s, but I also want your request if you got some. And this one's Blondie. It's called Heart of Glass. And it's number 116 on my top 120 songs.

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0: Harry Nilsson there that time with Without You. It's from his album 100 Hits of the 70s, and I featured that one today. We're playing 100 number one singles of the 70s, and I've got about 120 songs to play, as well as your requests. So if you've got a request, don't forget, you can always ring me on 5225 947. 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
10: Yeah.

Korean. That's the name of her. It's a brand new song for the Community Broadcasting Association. We've got our own website. And there's some of the songs they send me through. All right. It was called Moonlight Follows You. That's from Marianne. Hope you enjoyed that. Wow. All right, I've got a couple requests here. I've got to play them. I made a mistake before with Willie Nelson. I thought she said blue sky, but it's blue eyes because it's crying in the rain. So I'm going to play that one now. It's the live version. And then after that, I got one from Joy. And the joy she wants is Walking in the Rain with Johnny Ray. Okay, so that's coming up now here on The Pulse. You're with David Steele. Here's Willie Nelson.

0: There's Johnny Ray with Walking in the Rain. I hope you enjoyed that one, Joy. And before that, I had one for Deborah, who wanted blue eyes, not blue skies, but blue eyes crying in the rain, a couple of songs there, because it is very wet out there at the moment, which I'll just check the weather. All right, here we go.
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0: All right, let's just read what it says. Cloudy, very high chances of rain, becoming less likely tonight. So there you go. So that won't be so bad. Currently, it is 12 degrees with a bit of light rain out there. I just noticed it out the doors. And maximum today is supposed to be 15, so it's not going to get too high. 8 degrees overnight tonight. So now tomorrow's only going to be partly cloudy and 16 degrees. That's Sunday. Monday the 5th, going to be 19 degrees and partly cloudy. Tuesday, maximum of 18 degrees with a shower or two. Wednesday, partly cloudy, 17, 22 on Thursday and 25 on Friday. Like I say, outside the studios here in Geelong, in Market Street, and it is just on 12 degrees.
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0: It's just let you know about a sausage sizzle, because next week they have The Pulse having Next week, we're having a sausage sizzle. It's going to help fund the station. And it's going to be held down there at Warm Ponds, down there next to the big green building. I think they call it Bunnings. And they're going to be a sausage. So if you want to get a sausage and help out the station, a nice sausage sizzle down there, there'll be all our presenters down there, Trevor and Alex. Also, Adam, Doug, Leanne, Ross, Rob and Mark, just many of them that will be down there at the Bunnings warehouse down there at Warm Ponds for the 94.7 The Pulse Sausage Sizzle. That's next Saturday. I'll be here in the studio playing some music for them. So I hope you enjoy the guys and join them down there at Bunnings and buy a sausage for the station, all right? Oh, well, the sausages are going to be for you, but it will help the station get on with the money. That's what we're trying to raise money all the time. It's 1:05 here at The Pulse, and let's have a word.
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6: Hello, I'm Deborah Conway, and I just wanted to say a few words about community radio broadcasting. Those great unsung heroes, those wonderful volunteers behind the microphones that search their record collections, that scour the shops for those rare finds, and then sit behind those little microphones behind in those cramped rooms with no windows and no views and bad coffee at all hours of the day and night to play really great stuff that doesn't appear on commercial radio stations. And they play me too. What a bonus. So thank you very much to all those wonderful volunteers out there.

Maureen McGovern there, and The Morning After. It was from a great movie, Poseidon Adventure, I think it was. And before that, I had John Lennon. And from his album Imagine, there was a title track, Imagine. He certainly had imagination. Hope things go well. Anyway, keep imagining that. I do. And before that, I had Billy, Don't Be a Hero. That was from Paper Lace. That's from an album called 20 Best of Rocking, 1970s. Simon and Garfunkel as well, with El Condo Paso. That's from their best album. Now, I've got a request here, another request from Josh. Now, I know Josh does a program on the Sunday, on a Friday afternoon. Thanks, Josh. And one he wants one from Kylie Minogue. So I thought I'd play this one for you as well. It's now 1:26 here on The Pulse, and this is Kylie Minogue. Wouldn't change a thing. Saturday afternoon with your host, Trudel.

0: Hi, David Steele here. Throughout the spring and summer, I'll be playing the greatest songs from the 60s through to the 90s, every Saturday from 12 noon. 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
2: Number 105.

heard that beautiful voice of Karen Carpenter out the front of The Carpenters. I Long to Be Close to You. And that was remixed not long ago, but it was number one single of the 70s. And I've made that 104. I've got quite a few to get through yet. So we're continuing on, today and probably next Saturday and probably even the Saturday after. So there, got a whole list of number one singles of the 70s. And I've also got another one singles of the 80s as well. That's coming up later on because it's over the summer period. There's no football on the radio. And I've got the whole, don't tell the boss, I've got the whole afternoon to myself. It's very lonely here, but it's okay. I'm playing songs that I like to listen to and I hope you do too as well. All right, here go. Let's another famous one from Rod Stewart, and I believe that Rod Stewart is finishing touring. About time, I suppose, some would say. Here he is with Maggie May. It's 1:39 here on The Pulse, and this is your host, David Steele, with a program called Steelworks. Here we go.

0: Rod Stewart there with Maggie May, and one of his very first songs he poured out anyway. All right, we're coming back with Vicky Lawrence, and he did with me coming up shortly.
1: Hello, I am Pera Maric. In world of loud headlines and published sound bites, the Pulse makes space for the quiet voices, the ones that often go unheard. It's where community groups, volunteers, artists, and everyday locals get to speak their truth. 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
0: And The Pulse is running a sausage sizzle next Saturday to raise money for the station. It'll be done at Bunnings down there at Warm Ponds. You can meet all your presenters, like Brendan, Trevor, Alex, and a whole heap of presenters down at Bunnings, Warm Ponds. So that's a sausage sizzle, trying to raise money for the station. That's next Saturday from 8:30 till 4, okay? That's next Saturday, the 10th of October. It's 1:46 here on The Pulse.
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0: in Scotland. This is Judd Strunk.
1: He remembers the first time he met her.
0: Daisy Day.
1: He remembers the first thing she said.

0: That's Judge Strunk. I think that his name, real name, is Justin Roderick Strunk. And he was born in 1936 and died 1981. And that was one of his famous single he brought out, Daisy A Day. There you go. From 1973 there you were. And I thought I'd play that one because I'm playing top singles of the 70s. And I made that one. That was number 99 on my list, Daisy A Day. All right, the next song I'll be playing coming up very shortly is Pussyfoot. Remember Pussyfoot? The Way That You Do It. That's coming up on The Pulse.
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0: Well, it's just rain, rain and more rain. I see it out there at the moment, so keep yourself dry. And if you're driving or on the roads at the moment, drive carefully, would you? All right. And the rain's going to stay with us most of the afternoon, but it seems to be getting a little bit less later tonight. And the temperature, expected temperature today is 15. Currently, it's 12 at the moment. And it says it's light drizzle, but I had a look and it was pouring with rain out there, so something wrong there. Anyway, never mind, it's wet. And now, tonight, it's going to be 8 degrees overnight. Tomorrow, 16, partly cloudy. Monday, 19, partly cloudy. Tuesday, 18, with a shower or two. Wednesday, 17, and partly cloudy. Thursday, mostly sunny, warming up a bit, 22. And warming up more on Friday with a maximum of 25 degrees. Currently outside the studios, it says it's 12 degrees here on The Pulse.
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5: This is Pussyfoot. The Way That You Do It.

0: Waiter. That was number 96 on my number one singles of the 70s. That's in Australia anyway. All right. Now, just here on, just see a little note from my app, and a lot of people have got this, the Geelong Advertiser app, and it just says updated, and it says you may be in danger. Geelong flood alert upgraded. A car has become trapped in flood water in heavy rainfall as heavy rainfall batters the region, with authorities urging residents of Geelong and surrounding suburbs to immediately move indoors. I'm indoors. If you like to move indoors and listen to the Pulse or whatever, or if you've got the Geelong Advertiser app, they'll keep you updated and what's happening this afternoon. I know the guys are out and about giving you details of the floods which are happening in Geelong. Coming up shortly, I've got a brand new song from Marion, and it's from the CBAA website. And I'll be playing that shortly. It's called Like This Sky Loves Moon. Is that right? Like This Sky Loves Moon. Like This Sky Loves the Moon as well. There you go. From Marion. Coming up shortly at 16 minutes after 2 o'clock.
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0: everyone. H.G. Nelson here with Roy Slaven. We're saluting the role played by all those volunteers who work in community broadcasting. Roy, they're tremendous people. They're fit, lively, with that hint of lewd that you'd want in a broadcaster. I've got my hat off. I've got my pants off. How are you seeing it today?
1: Yes, I agree with you, actually. I'm a bit over the bonnet for them. I've loved community radio, as you well know, when I first started with a crystal set with Lithgow FM, and there were only one listener, i.e. me, and there was only one broadcaster, i.e. me, but I was volunteering. I was putting my hand up. Sure, it was a humble beginning, but it gave me a start.
0: Thanks very much for that, Roy. And all volunteers, stand up, pat yourself on the back, and be proud of your role in community broadcasting. And keep at it!
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3: Here's Terry Jenks. Here I am in community radio. See?

on Terry Jacks there, and it's called Seasons in the Sun. Too bad, not today. It's very wet and miserable out there here in Geelong. And that's from his album 70th Hits. Before that, I had Rod Stewart in You're In My Heart from his album Footloose and Fancy Free. And then the Mixtures with their push bike song. I'm sure they're not on their bikes at the moment. If they are, they have to be rugged up because I know what it's like out there in the wet weather and the wet roads and all that sort of stuff. Yeah. Don't forget today or tonight, put your clocks forward 1 hour, all right, because daylight saving starts tomorrow. So when you go to bed tonight, put your clocks forward 1 hour. And I know what happened at 2 o'clock this morning, apparently, and Lee and Gatha. There was a bit of an earthquake too, and I know that happened in the morning. I see a photo there, the poor little baby in the cot, and the earthquake hit, and it was only just a thud type of thing. I woke the baby up and sent it crying like hell. Anyway, never mind. Hopefully everything will be quiet tonight, but don't forget, put your clocks on forward 1 hour when you go to bed tonight. Here's David Cassidy. It's called Cherish. 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

0: All right, talk about pop music. There you go. And that was from a group called M. Remember that? M, that was number 90. Before that, I had David Cassidy and Cherish. And Terry Jacks is in there with Seasons in the Sun. All right, I've just been told, I said about the baby rolling over and crying. It just rolled over and kept sleeping. Not phased at all. Well, actually, I thought the baby was going to be start crying. I thought I saw that written somewhere. But no, I've just been told by a source, a very genuine source there, and baby wasn't crying, but it did get woken up by the earthquake. Anyway, all right, it's 20 minutes after the hour of 2 o'clock. And thanks very much for everyone listening at the moment. Keeping inside, keeping yourself nice and warm and dry, and hopefully listen to the program too. And if you've got a request, don't forget you can always text us on, what's the number again? Texting on 0488 877 947, or you can even call us here in the studio, 5225 947. That's 5225 947. Even if you've got a weather forecast or whatever, or if you're going to let us know what song that you'd like me to play, all right? I'm here till 4 o'clock anyway, so I'll take your requests up to 4 o'clock. All right, we'll be back after this message.
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2: Here's Sky Hooks, his time in horror movie. Playing all your hits and memories. It's 2:43. From the album Living in the 70s. Bit of Sky Hooks.

0: there's Peter Allen, the late Peter Allen. And a great song now, I Go to Rio. I remember doing dancing around the dance floor, you know, they all follow each other like a big snake. I Go to Rio. That's from his album Taught by Experts. And before that, I had The Babes. That was a good song too, Isn't It Time? And that's from their album, The Complete 70s. And Carol Bayer Sager. And she's moving out today. Well, she's still waiting, I think. But anyway, that's what the name of the song is. You're Moving Out Today. And Skyhooks with Horror Movie. And playing the songs from the 70s. Number one songs of the 70s in Australia. They were number one at certain times of the 70s. So there you go. I've got a list of them. And what I don't finish today, I'll do it next week anyway. All right, yes. Now, what's the time now? Well, it's almost 3 o'clock. Let me just check the weather again, all right?
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0: All right, and tomorrow, actually, it's going to be partly cloudy tomorrow, and 16 degrees, 8 degrees overnight tonight. Now, don't forget to put your watch clocks and that forward tonight because daylight saving tomorrow. Then Monday, it's going to be partly cloudy and 19 degrees. Tuesday, 18 degrees and a shower at 2. Wednesday, 17. Also, well, no showers, but it says partly cloudy. Thursday, mostly sunny. Warming up, 22 degrees on Thursday. That's all right. And 25 on Friday. Got to do a few things around the house. So I might have a chance on Thursday and Friday. If I don't before that, yeah. So now, let's just check what it is around the traps at the moment. In Geelong, it says it's 14 degrees. And the alert's in effect, which is sheep grazing alert. Also warning, river floods and severe weather around Geelong, so watch it there. Let's push the button. Werribee is 15 degrees. Corio also 15 degrees at the moment. Torquay, 13 degrees. And it looks like it's still raining now, according to this app. In Lawn, it's 12 degrees. And in Melbourne, it's currently 15 degrees here on The Pulse. And you're listening to David Steele playing you the songs of the 70s. So stand by for that. And also asking your request. If you've got any requests, you can ring us on 5225 947. It's just after 3. I'll be here till 4 o'clock.
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6: Number 85.

That's Black is Black there from, that's Black is Black by Ella B. And I hope you enjoyed that one. And a big cheerio to a couple of lads, some chaps, listeners anyway, that rang in. So I'll be playing your songs very shortly. I've got one for Chris, also one for Doug. So that's coming up between now and 4 o'clock. Actually, I might play Chris's song next. And the one he did want is Colleen Hewitt's and Day by Day. So, all right, I'm playing the 70s. I'll be continuing on with very short. I'll be continuing with those songs very shortly anyway. So I don't know whether I'm going to get right the way through to 61 today. So thank goodness I'll be back again next week and the week after. It's 3:09 here on The Pulse.

This one's from George Harrison, My Sweet Lord. Thanks, Chris, for that. That was requested by Chris. They won it day by day. It's 15 past three. I got a good request for Doug coming up shortly.

0: George Harrison. He came out with some great songs, didn't he? There, My Sweet Lord. That was number 82 on my list of Australian songs, number one singles of the 70s. That's what I put together. I'm not going to get down to 61 today, but anyway, we'll see how we go. I'll be back again next week to finish them off. There was 120 songs I had put aside, but I've had some a request, which is great to hear, and you can do so either by texting here on 0488 77 947. Just go onto our website and all the information's there, or if you want to call into the studio, 5225 947. But it's getting close. I'll be here till 4 o'clock. So I've got till 4 o'clock. And then Grant Bench will be along doing his show. He's going to be messing about. So I'm not going to mess about. I'm going to do the thing right. But Grant will be in at 4 o'clock with messing about. And then at 5 o'clock he'll have, naturally, his Elvis Presley program for the love of Elvis. And if you haven't heard it, get in or listen to it at 5 o'clock this afternoon. All right, I'm going to come back with a song for Doug. And he said he'd like to hear this song. It's called Slip the Kids, called Slip Kids, it's called, and it's by The Who. Yeah, that group called The Who, and I believe that they're retiring from another group, retiring from touring. So that's coming up after the break.
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0: Professor Who. It's called Slip Kids. Written by Peter Townsend from The Who. From their album The Who by Numbers. Well, I hope you like that. Thanks. Thanks for that, Doug. Doug's out there in Ocean Grove and he wanted that song. Quite well. That's good. And I'll play that for you. All right. It is, what's the time? Nearly 3:30. Half an hour of my show left. And then at 4 o'clock we have Grant Bench with his program Messing About. Then at 5 o'clock, naturally, Elvis Presley.
1: Number 80.
0: Here's Creedence Clearwater. Looking out my back door. At number 80. My songs of the 70s. Just

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1: Here's Carly Simon. You're so vain.

thought I'd play that one. I've got that one to play later on, but I thought I brought it up to play earlier because I'm heading off at 4 o'clock and I thought I must play that song, Raindrops Keep Falling on My Head by John Farnham. Because I know after four, messing about, Grant will be having another one from John Farnham, so I checked on which one he was playing. He's not going to play the same one, which is good. I don't want to step on his toes anyway. And because it's been raining, so I thought I'd play that as well. All right. Well, I've got one here. Now, I know that around Christmas time, I'm heading on to see a concert with Susie Quadro. Oh, I thought I'd play this one anyway. Devil Gate Drive, Susie Quadro. It's 10 minutes to four.

I see the quadro coming to Torquay, so I know that. Thought I'd play that song there. Well, that'd be great. All right, I'm just almost time for me to go, but I got another a couple of songs here for you. If not one, anyway, then I'll pass it over to Grant. Come on, walk right in and sit right down. Here's Dr. Hook, number 74.

there, Dr. Hook. Walk right in. All right, that's about it for me. And don't forget to put your clocks forward 1 hour because daylight saving starts tomorrow. And we'll start next week at number 70 of my top songs of 1970. Top one. Let's have a look. And top singles of 1970. I'll start at number 70 next week as I go through. Anyway, stand by for Grant Bench. And I'll take out with... This is called...

0: Grant Bench about to join you for Messing About, and what a fantastic afternoon of music from, well, he's just a legend, isn't he? David Steele with Steelworks. He'll be back with more singles next week. But stand by, because Messing About and In For Love of Elvis are on the way.
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0: Well, it's been a bit of an average old day. Didn't even get my park run in today. Mind you, we went straight for the cafe and played cards, so that wasn't too bad. Tomorrow should be a partly cloudy day with winds southwesterly 15 to 25 knots, tending southerly in the middle of the day, then becoming light in the late evening. So it looks like we might get a run in tomorrow. A top temperature tomorrow of 17 before a minimum of 8. For the rest of the week, partly cloudy 19 for Monday. Tuesday, shower or two, 17. Clouds clearing on Wednesday, 17. Thursday looks a good one, mostly sunny, 24. And then a late shower or two on Friday and a top of 26. Currently outside, it's 12.
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Starting off messing about, as always, with John Farnham, but there, as we're doing this series of songs that John performed with the Little River Band, that one's called Paper Paradise, and that came out in the mid-80s, and John must have liked it because he performed it a lot in the early days around Whispering Jack, the Whispering Jack concert that's available. He does that particular song. Fantastic. It's 7 minutes past four. Welcome along again to Messing About. Great to have your company. Got lots of great little music tunes to play for you all. And if you want to have a listen, it's great to have you with us. And if there's any time you want to send us a text in, do that and say hi. 0488 77 947. Unfortunately, I don't have a lot of music here for requests, unlike the legend that is David Steele, who can pretty much play any song that you like. He's got such an amazing catalogue. But text in and say hi, as our buddy Neil from Two Blokes Chatting is. He's doing some editing work and social media things, so good to have you along, Neil. But did you leave something behind here? I see there's a little portable charger there. Maybe that might be yours, mate. Anyway, I hope you enjoy the show, buddy, and everybody else tuning in. Let's continue the music with Delta Goodrum.

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0: from the great James Bond movie Octopussy. That is All Time High from Rita Coolidge. And this Monday is James Bond Day. Of course, 20 years also anniversary for Casino Royale, the first movie with Daniel Craig, which is actually showing in some theatres around town on Monday. So if you're a big James Bond fan, and why not go and see Casino Royale? That is probably my favourite of all the Bond movies. I think it's absolutely fantastic. And I've got this CD here of the best of Bond, so we might hear another couple of themes with James Bond Day coming up on Monday. I must read why it is the 5th of October. You would have thought it'd be the 7th, but be that as it may. And also before that was Marsha Hines with Fire and Rain, especially for Neil. And speaking of Two Blokes Chatting,
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wonderful song written by Barry Gibb as well. How can you mend a broken heart? Just beautiful song. If you're a fan of the Bee Gees, I think tomorrow night on TV, they're actually showing a documentary called How Can You Mend a Broken Heart with the Bee Gees. I don't think I've seen it. I know a friend of mine's absolutely enamoured with the Bee Gees at the moment, and so I better have a look at that tomorrow night. So if you're a fan of the Bee Gees, tomorrow night on Channel 7. But even closer, there's an Elvis film on tonight. But we'll talk about that in For the Love of Elvis. Now, who needs Google when you've got Neil Butler tuning in? He tells me that James Bond Day is held on the 5th of October because that was the day of the world premiere of Dr. No in London in 1962. The first official James Bond film and, of course, Sean Connery's debut as 007. Thanks for that, Neil. I wondered why they didn't make it the 7th, but the 5th it is. And if you want to see Casino Royale, it's at the movies. But let's have a little bit of the classic James Bond theme before we hear another one of the great songs.

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I do love a bit of Bond music. That's Nancy Sinatra, of course, and You Only Live Twice. Can't promise you that won't be the last James Bond song we hear before 5 o'clock. I just love these songs and makes me think I might tonight grab out one of my DVDs of Bond and have a bit of a look. Always fantastic. All right, let's continue with a song. Gee, I haven't heard this for ages. This is Rick Ocasek, who, of course, was lead singer of The Cars. This is his song, Emotion in Motion. Here on The Pulse with Grant Messing About. Don't forget, after 5 o'clock, we've got a very special edition of For the Love of Elvis today.

0: That's a very special song. That's called Here Am I from Dragon, from their fantastic album Bondi Road. The big hit single for that, of course, was Young Years. And speaking of Young Years, when I started on what is now The Pulse, back then Geelong Community Radio, etc., one of my first shows was called Messing About, and that song used to get quite a run. So it's quite amazing to all these years later to be playing it again on a show called Messing About on The Pulse. There you go. It's coming up to 18 minutes to 5 here on The Pulse with Grant and Messing About. And don't forget, though, the main reason I'm here, of course, for the love of Elvis from 5 o'clock. And today it is, well, it's always special, but today we have a very special guest joining us all the way from New York, Steve Barilli, who was lucky enough to see Elvis not once, not twice, but 7 times, and one of them was at the classic shows Elvis did at Madison Square Garden. So we'll talk to Steve during tonight's show, and he's got some fantastic memories, and I'm sure you'll enjoy it. So stay around for that after 5 here on The Pulse.
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was done in 1981, and I'm pretty sure that my brother and I actually bought the 45, and I did love the video clip they had for that. The two of them sitting there, and yeah, fantastic. Ain't No Pleasing You from Chaz and Dave. Now, one more final song of James Bond. Better put the CD away. It's quite addictive to hear some of these songs, and all it's doing though is making me want to watch a James Bond movie tonight. And I do love this one. Roger Moore was in this one, and this is the song that Sheena Easton did for it. The Wonderful For Your Eyes Only.

0: Nice, a little bit of Beethoven. But what a fantastic song from Billy Joel, closing out today's Messing About. I know you are ready for The Love of Elvis to begin. Well, don't worry. It's only about 45 seconds away and the king will be in the building. Don't go away.
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0: A partly cloudy day ahead tomorrow with winds southwesterly 15 to 25 knots, tending southerly in the middle of the day, then becoming light in the late evening. Minimum overnight of 8 and a top tomorrow of 17. And don't forget, of course, to put your clocks forward tonight for daylight saving. For Monday, partly cloudy 19. Tuesday, a shower or two 17. 17 also on Wednesday, but the clouds clear. Mostly sunny on Thursday, 24. And then 26 late showers on Friday. Currently outside, it's 12.

And it has just gone 5 o'clock here at Geelong's 94.7 The Pulse. Grant joining you for The Love of Elvis through until 7 o'clock. And today we have a very special guest, Steve Barilli from the USA, joining us. But ahead of that, let's get into The King, and here's some music from the great movie King Creole.

starting off our show today with some early Elvis movie music. Absolutely fantastic. That's Let Me from Love Me Tender. Don't Leave Me Now, taken from Jailhouse Rock. And we started with two songs from King Creole because I couldn't choose just one. Hard-Headed Woman and Dixieland Rock. It's 9 minutes past five here at 94.7 The Pulse. And Grant with you through until 7 o'clock for the love of Elvis. And tonight, as I mentioned before, we have a very special guest joining us tonight in Steve Barilli from New York. Steve got to see Elvis many times in concert, and we'll talk about those experiences and other things in the Elvis world. I talked to Steve for about an hour, so I've edited it down for a couple of weeks. We'll hear a few things from Steve, and I know you'll enjoy hearing him, and he is so passionate about Elvis and his music and his life. It was almost like talking to myself, only Steve got to see Elvis. Sadly, I was a bit too young at the time, but that's coming up at 6 o'clock. Before that, though, we'll have our Made Famous by Elvis segment, and we'll also sneak in our Elvis on vinyl. But if there's an Elvis song that you'd like me to play, then I'll be happy to do so on 5225947, or you can text it in on 0488 77947. 0488 77947. Without any further ado, though, let's go back to the King, and I was certainly singing this song this morning. You know what?

showed your photograph to some old gray-bearded men sitting on a bench outside a general store. And I said, yes, she's been

Thank you. It was Geelong rain this morning. It was absolutely bucketing down, wasn't it? Kentucky rain there, and when it rains, it really pours. I think I might have gone maybe 100 metres from the cafe to the car, and I got absolutely saturated, but it was worth it anyway. Now, while I didn't get a chance to run today, I actually, guess where I was? I actually went to the laundromat. Anyway, while I was there, I couldn't go for walks. I was obviously just listening to Elvis. And this song came on my iPod and I thought, gee, I must play that this afternoon. I don't think I've played this for quite some time and it's absolutely beautiful. It's from the Something for Everybody album. It's called It's a Sin.

0: That's a lovely song. Is that from the album Something for Everybody? It's a Sin. We're going to get under the way with the requests after this, and one especially for Chris. And we're going to take it from the recent Follow That Dream release, Elvis Summer Nights, from this particular performance, Philadelphia, June 23, 1974. It's coming up in just a moment.
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8: Thank you, ladies and gentlemen. Thank you. Still brave.

0: Well, that's a version of Bridge Over Troubled Water, isn't it? Absolutely fantastic. From the 23rd of June, 1974 in Philadelphia. Absolutely fantastic. And the CD set, if you're interested, is called Elvis Summer Nights. And our special guest, Steve Barilli, provided some of the photos for this one. So we'll be talking about that in a little while. But right now we've got a couple of requests to do before our Made Famous by Elvis segment. And there are actually a couple of movie songs. We've got one especially for Elizabeth from G.I. Blues. But first, this song that was recorded for but not used in Kissin' Cousins, and it's an absolute beauty, and it's going out to our friends Bernard and Julie Rorton in the UK. Great to have you listening, and hope you're both doing okay.
1: Anyone who knows you as I do, anyone who could fall in love with you.

from the outtake sessions of GI Blues. That is version one of Pocket Full of Rainbows, take three. And Elvis actually returned to it at another session to record the master that we all know and love. They just couldn't get it right, and I'm not quite sure why. I know the original GI Blues sessions were done at RCA's studios in Hollywood, and Elvis went back to radio recorders to do the rest of them. But a fantastic performance of Pocket Full of Rainbows. And before that was Anyone from the soundtrack, well, should have been in the soundtrack of Kissin' Cousins. It's just after 5:30 here at 94.7 The Pulse. And Graham's with you for the love of Elvis. And it's now time for our Made Famous by Elvis segment. And this particular chap we have had a couple of times before on Elvis' second album. Elvis recorded quite a few songs from Little Richard, and this is the next of them. Let's have a listen to Little Richard doing Ready Teddy, and then we shall hear the King do it as well. Ready!

0: rock and roll.
1: Well, there you are, the King doing Ready Teddy from his second album. And he also, of course, returned to it in September 56. Actually, just as he recorded the song. This is when he was in Hollywood filming Love Me Tender and appeared on the Ed Sullivan Show, and he sang Ready Teddy.
2: Ready. Set. Go, man, go. I got a gal that I love so.

0: dungaree dog. I came out of gym to the sock hop ball. The dog is really jumping, the cats are going wild. The music rest of my days is pretty hard. Rock and roll, put on my shoes, roll up my faded jeans. Rock and roll, baby, pour on your seat. Shuffle to the left, shuffle to the right. Gonna rock and roll till the end of the night. Ready to rock and roll.
1: September the 9th, 1956, when Elvis appeared on the Ed Sullivan Show for the first time, which, of course, as we all know, Ed Sullivan didn't host that particular show because a few weeks earlier than that, he'd had a car accident and Charles Laughton hosted the show and Elvis was beamed in from Hollywood while he was making Love Me Tender. Absolutely fantastic. 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And Chris's mum, Julia, wants to hear a song from the Promised Land album, so we shall do that after this.
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7: That's all, folks.

take one of Love Song of the Year from December 1973. Elvis recorded at Stax. A wonderful song. Thanks for requesting that, Chris and Julia. Now, this next song is especially for our friends Kerry and Doc. And there's all kinds of places people are listening to us on the radio, which is fantastic. We've got people overseas, and I know Danielle from Perth's just been on the phone. But Kerry and Doc are on a steam train, Southern Cross Station to Ballarat and return, 1.5 hours late. Can you please play a song relating to our frustration? Well, this next song for you, Kerry and Doc, is called I Will Be Home Again. We just don't know when we will be home again.

0: Well, Kerry Haddock, I do hope you get home again on the train listening in. Thanks very much for that. I will be home again from 1960 and the brilliant Elvis Is Back album. Now, this next song is especially for Danielle. She's requested this one, and she wants to hear Wearing That Love Done Look from 1969. Elvis had a bit of a cold while he was recording some of these early sessions, and they are just absolutely brilliant. So for you, Danielle, takes 12, 13, and 14 of Wearing That Love Done Look.
1: Get one good on the first part, we better keep it, Chips.
2: Okay. Where are we?

Baby! Oh, God. Can we get a pickup from there? Oh, Lord. Little less conversation, a little more action, please. Okay.

0: Takes 3 and 10 there of a fantastic version of Wearing That Love Don't Look, especially for Danielle where Elvis's voice breaks there. And I just love these little bits of sessions that we get. Just absolutely fantastic. Now, for those of you who have access to one of the pay TV networks, starts with F, tonight they are actually premiering Epic Elvis Presley in Concert. They're currently showing the Baz Luhrmann documentary. It was a movie that came out a few years ago, Baz Luhrmann did. Anyway, it led to Epic. It's being shown tonight, I think at 8:30 on there, or you can stream it if you've got that access as well. And that's absolutely fantastic. And I'm going to play this song especially for Millie. Thank you all so much, Millie, for your support. I really appreciate it. And I know this one is in Epic, so make sure you get to watch Elvis do Little Sister Get Back.
1: Little sister, don't you

0: I've got the Blu-ray and Blue DVD and all that at home, but I'll still probably be tuning in at 8:30 to see it. It's just great to know that it's out there for people to see. Epic Elvis Presley in concert. That's Burning Love and Little Sister Get Back from the soundtrack. And if you haven't had enough of Elvis by then, how can you have enough of Elvis? What a silly thing to say. Tickle Me is on at 10:30 on the Fox Classics channel. So big night of Elvis head. But next, though, our very special guest, Steve Barilli, will join us to talk all things Elvis.
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0: Partly cloudy day ahead tomorrow with winds southwesterly 15 to 25 knots, tending southerly in the middle of the day, then becoming light in the late evening. For the overnight, temperature of 8 and a top tomorrow of 17. And again, don't forget to put your alarm clocks forward, not forward on the kitchen table or whatever, but just put them forward for daylight saving. For Monday, partly cloudy 19, Tuesday shower or 2 17, Wednesday cloud clearing 17, Thursday mostly sunny 24, and Friday a late shower or 2 and 26 degrees. Currently outside it's 11.
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0: 3 minutes past six here on Geelong's 94.7 The Pulse. It's For the Love of Elvis with Grant tonight. And there's Return to Sender from Girls, Girls, Girls. Now, the reason I'm playing that will become clear in just a few moments because we're about to welcome our very special guest all the way from New York. His name is Steve Barilli, longtime Elvis fan, and it's great to have him on the show. Thanks for talking to us, Steve.
1: Oh, it's my pleasure to be invited by you, for sure.
0: Well, first, Steve, you obviously grew up in New York. When did Elvis Presley enter your life?
1: Well, my first memory is actually hearing Return to Sender on the radio. So it must have been a hit at the time. That was around late 62, perhaps early 63, which would have made me 4 years old. I remember loving the song, you know, wanting to know more about who this person was. And not long after that, perhaps 6 months or a year later, Love Me Tender debuted on TV in 1964, I believe it was. And that was my first exposure to visually who this person was that sang all these great songs. My mom also had the Gold Records Volume 1. I was very into Hound Dog and things like that. And I knew it was the same guy. But once I saw who it was on TV, I kind of progressed to the next level, if you will. And by the end of the movie, I was sobbing when he dies. And my mom couldn't figure out why I was sobbing uncontrollably and guessing that maybe I had a tummy ache or I didn't feel well. I just couldn't even express. And she kind of like guessed, are you crying because he died in the movie? And I was like, yeah, you know.
0: I'll tell you something, Steve, that's exactly what happened in my house when I saw it for the first time.
1: Well, there you go. See, so I have a very vivid memory of it, by the way. And I was 5 turning 6 the next month. And she tried to explain to me that, you know, you'll hear him again on the radio. It's only a movie and all of that. And the rest is history. I was, I've been a fanatic ever since.
0: So this is
1: in the true sense of the word.
0: So this is 1964. Did you go and see a movie in the theater not long after that then?
1: Oh, yeah. I saw like Girl Happy, Tickle Me, the movies that are in there in the theater. You know, not everyone, because they weren't able to take me to everyone. I remember seeing Full That Dream, actually, in a drive-in theater, if you know what a drive-in theater is.
0: Oh, yeah, yeah.
1: Yeah, so that would have made me around, it was probably in a second run. It wasn't 1962. Mm. It was probably around 64 or 65 that I Followed That Dream was playing in a drive-in theater. And, you know, locally, and I do have a memory of that. You know, like I said, it just progressed to the point to where, you know, you look at magazines and Elvis is on the cover or he's inside. I just wanted everything I could get. If it was my birthday or Christmas, relatives would, they knew I wanted an Elvis record. And so that's how I kind of got my first records, was from gifts, you know, in the middle 60s, basically, is when it started. And I can remember getting albums like Something for Everybody or Fun in Acapulco, whatever it was, I wanted it all.

0: from the Something for Everybody album, That's Sentimental Me. I continued talking to Steve about Elvis and the movies, and particularly about seeing the movies in the theater with other fans.
1: Well, again, I was quite young, so I wasn't really paying attention to whether or not people in the theater were also fans. I couldn't get enough of Elvis, so I was just always focusing on Elvis on the screen. And to this day, when I see an Elvis movie, even though I've probably seen it 100 times, I'm always just studying Elvis. And that's the way it was when I was, seeing the movies for the first time. I was always focusing on Elvis, what he was saying, how he was acting, and of course how cool he was, fighting, getting the girls. And it was always fun, you know, as a kid especially. Those movies were fun. And that's what I grew up with, idolizing him.
0: Yep, sounds a bit like yours truly, Steve. Now, when you were discovering these movies, did you look back and see how he started and, going from Tupelo to Memphis and things like that? Was that sort of thing known back then, how he started his career?
1: Yes, absolutely. There was the Fan magazine. Here in the States, there were magazines called Tiger Beat and 16 magazines. They always had stories of how he started, where he was from, you know, Elvis facts, if you will, the year he was born, the day he was born, and he'd come up on the Ed Sullivan Show, and yes, that was all part of

Yeah, it was unpopular to be an Elvis fan at the time. You know, like I explained to people, I guess I was born with good taste. I never strayed. You know, of course, I liked a lot of other music. I was a kid, so money was tight. And the only way I was able to get the new Elvis record or see a movie was if my mom would take me, or an aunt or uncle would give me the money to buy a record. I remember several times coming home from school. There were a couple of record stores in the neighborhood. They knew that I loved Elvis, the owners of the record store, right? So if a new record came out, they put it in the window as I passed by several times a day. And as soon as I saw that, I would beg, borrow for the money to go and get the new record.

0: Released as a single in September 1967, There's Big Boss Man, and of course was included on the Clambake album. And around about that time, there must have been some noise about the 68 special coming up, and I wondered if Steve was excited about it.
1: Yeah, I was, by that time, I was rabid. I was a rabid fan by that time. I knew it was coming on TV, and I had a black and white TV only. I didn't have a color TV, so I saw it in black and white in December 3rd, 1968.
2: And that's where things sort of changed for Elvis back then, wasn't it?
1: Jumping out of my skin, yeah.
2: Did you think right Absolutely. Then and there, I've got to see this guy?
1: Well, I always knew that I had to see this guy. Yeah, in the back of my mind, it was always a thing, you know. I had to meet him or go see him live for sure. Yeah,
2: well, that happened in

0: 1972, but leading up to that, you must have been looking at things. He's playing Vegas and starting to go out, thinking, when's he coming to my part of the country?
1: Exactly. Again, papers and magazines, of course. Then that's the way it is in theaters. I saw it in the theater and beside myself when I was witnessing, right? Can you imagine that? That's the way it is in 1970. I was a rabid Elvis fan and all of 11 years old. I think back and I say to myself, how young was I? You know what? But I had the good sense to know that he was something special. And I saw it. That's the way it is in the theater. And, you know, all we ever knew then by that time was him performing live. He's in Vegas and he's touring. And you always saw him in a white suit. So come the time that I finally heard that he was coming to New York, my mom, she knew that by hook or crook, she would get a ticket. And lo and behold, she did. And I see him come out in a blue suit, certainly nothing I was expecting. And the 2001 theme before that, no, I had no clue.
0: Yep.
1: So, of course, yeah, I'm getting a little ahead of myself.
0: Now, the show we're speaking about is the famous Afternoon in the Garden. Now, the evening show was the one that was released by RCA at the time. But we're talking about...
1: Right.
0: Now, this is a real fan favorite. I can remember this CD coming out in 1997, and it just blew us away. I can hardly imagine what it would have been like sitting in the audience and Elvis starts singing something like Reconsider Baby.
1: I know, yeah. I have no words, really. Again, that was my first show. Got the tickets. You arrive at the arena, Madison Square Garden. It holds 20,000 people, huh? It's a big place. I never experienced anything like that in my life. My 13 years of life. I was only 13. Right?
0: Yeah.
1: But I do remember walking into the arena probably an hour or two before the show was to begin. And I felt something in the air, something that's very exciting. There was hardly anybody in the place, but there was an electricity in the air. I can remember it was like, I'm thinking to myself, whoa, this is exciting. Something is special is happening here. And remember, I'm 13.

0: Oh, still gives me chills listening to that today. Reconsider Baby from An Afternoon in the Garden. And we can't leave it there. You want to hear more about Steve being at the Afternoon in the Garden? Well, stay there because there's a little bit more of Steve Borelli talking about seeing Elvis at Madison Square Garden in 1972 after these.
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0: Another track there from the brilliant Afternoon in the Garden, June the 10th, 1972. And if you get the box set Prince from Another Planet, you can see some of the footage that was taken from this particular concert. And we're, of course, talking to Steve Birrelly, a young Steve Birrelly, who's only 13 years old, and he's in the garden knowing something special is going on. So let's go back to our interview with Steve, talking a little bit more about that particular day. And it was his mother who went and got the tickets for him.
1: She went that day. The tickets went on sale. I believe it was May 8th, 1972. The way you did it was, as you said, you went to the garden, to the box office, and stood in line. And I had school that day. She was traveling by train, subway, to go into Manhattan to get the tickets for me. And, you know, I come home from school that day, and she said to me, no, I couldn't get the tickets. They were sold out. And, man, I remember taking a tantrum. I broke down. I can't believe this. I'm not going to see Elvis. He's so close. She probably didn't have any idea how I would react. And so she immediately said to me, no, you know, I'm just teasing. I got the tickets. It's all good. We're going.
0: Now, were they good seats, Steve?
1: I had row 26 on the floor, wow, so to speak, in the orchestra, right? So it was 26 rows back. The garden's a big place. In retrospect, they were good seats, I would say. Not as close as I would have eventually come to see him.
0: Now, what was the actual sound like in the building? You know, we're talking about, obviously, 1972. What was the sound? Could you hear him really well?
1: It was fabulous. Fabulous. Better than any record I've ever heard before or since. You've not heard Elvis until you heard him live.
0: You can just imagine that voice coming through the speakers, you know, doing, you know, I've lost that love and feeling, and his presence as well. I don't know whether I'd have been able to take it all in.
1: Well, again, you're just jumping out of your seat, out of your skin, the voice, the sound, the thunder of Ronnie Touch drums. Elvis Live was amazing, and again, I must reiterate, you've not been Elvis until you heard him live. So with that said...
0: He's still pretty good recorded on the CD, though.
1: No doubt about it. Of course, yes. His presence is also like nothing I've seen before or 50 years ago, huh?
0: And when you listen to that CD now, can you... Do you take yourself back to that moment?
1: Yeah, I have memories of a lot of took place in the show. Absolutely.
0: It's just hard these days for us, obviously, looking back, how awesome that would have been to be at that particular show, which has now got such legendary status.
1: Yeah, and he comes out, you know, again, to the 2001 theme, which I wasn't expecting. And, of course... You know, that makes it all the more exciting. You've been through the opening acts and the intermission. And then when they say, may we have the house lights down, please. You know, you're going to be seeing him any minute now. And the whole place goes dark and you start to hear 2001. What? This is like God is coming to the earth. It's just unbelievable back then. And again, once the drum roll comes in and he appears, there are no words for to explain his presence. And by the way, that holds true to every show I saw, including 77. His presence was always amazing.

One of the most legendary Elvis concerts, of which there are many, many, many. That's June the 10th, 1972, the afternoon show at Madison Square Garden. And our guest, Steve Birrell, was in that audience. Can you believe it? I just can't believe anybody who was in the audience. I know we've got, of course, Betty Giles, who used to sit here, went to see Elvis in 1976. Our friend Mark O'Neill, who does a lot of shows here, including the Beatles show after 7 o'clock, he got to see Elvis. Can you just imagine it? My word, I think my head might have exploded. But still, it's great to hear these fantastic memories, and we'll have part two of our interview with Steve Birrell on our show next week. And thanks, Steve, so much for your time. It was great to talk to you, and we will have Steve back on the show in the future to do a little bit of countdown of some Elvis songs and things like that. So Steve's part two interview will be on next week. But we have a couple of requests to play, so we must do that straight away. And this one has come through on the text. Unfortunately, no name, but this is a request for my gramps, the best grandparents. So thank you so much for the request, and just wanted me to know how much they love Elvis, as we all do. And the song that you wanted to hear is Playing for Keeps. So here it comes just for you. Thanks for your text.

0: That's a great song, isn't it? Playing for Keeps from 1956. Thanks very much for that text again. Really appreciate that. And yes, we all love Elvis, and well, I think you get a bit of an idea. I'm quite fond of him. And wasn't it great to hear Steve's interview? And there's a couple of great lines, especially one that's coming up next week. But what he said there earlier on about, I'm lucky enough to be born with good taste. And weren't we lucky enough to be born around to listen to Elvis Presley? Just amazing. There's more of him after this.
1: Hello, I'm Emma. 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

from 1960 in the Elvis Is Back album It Feels So Right. And a few years later, they used that in the movie Tickle Me at the Start, which I mentioned earlier is on tonight at 10:30 on Fox Classics, which, of course, will be after Epic, Elvis Presley in concert. So, Good Night of Elvis on TV. Now, our Elvis on Vinyl segment, we should play that now. It's the Elvis In Demand album from 1977. I can remember playing this over and over and over and over and over in the hospital when I was in there having an operation. And the nurses there had to say to my parents, could you please buy him another tape? We are absolutely sick of it. I wasn't. I still love it. And this is the next segment from this album.

said he's gonna set my soul, gonna set my soul on fire. Got a whole lot of money that's ready to burn, so get those stakes up higher. There's a thousand pretty women waiting out there. They're all living the devil may care, and I am just a devil with no despair. So Viva Las Vegas, Viva Las Vegas. How I wish that there were more than 24 hours in the day. Even if there were 40 more, I wouldn't sleep a minute away. Oh, there's blackjack and poker and the roulette wheel. A fortune won and lost on every deal. All you need is one heart and a new steel. Viva Las Vegas! Las Vegas with your neon flashing and your one-arm bandits crashing all those hopes down the drain. Fever Las Vegas turning.

From the movie Girl Happy, of course, Do Not Disturb, Viva Las Vegas, and The Sound of Your Cry. We'll have more from the Elvis in Demand album next week. One final little request, especially for Dawn down in Ocean Grove. I'll be down your way next week, Dawn, too. So come in and say hi. Here's a song especially for you.

Closing our show today with the brilliance of She's Not You, especially for Dawn. Thank you so much for listening. Hope you enjoyed the interview with Steve Barilli as much as I did, and you'll tune in next week for part two. Thanks so much for your company. Stand by now for Mark O'Neill as he's going to present for us Beatles According to Mark. Enjoy the rest of your weekend, and let's close with this brilliant song from 1970. See you next week. Enjoy the rest of your weekend.

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night, never grumbles or fusses, just treats me right. 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

Hello again, my Beatle people. I'm Mark O'Neill, and this is The Beatles, According to Mark, on 94.7 The Pulse, worldwide live on 947thepulse.com, also on the Community Radio Plus app, on Facebook, The Beatles, According to Mark. Now, I've been going on and on how virtually every email I get, even though if there's a main other topic, everyone mentions the BBC recordings. Well, Donna from Geelong sent me an email, and she said, just put them out of their misery and do a whole show on the BBC. With a smiley face, she said, actually, it's a good idea. Nobody says no to Donna from Geelong. So what we'll do is, well, as you heard, we started with I Got a Woman. We'll start from almost the beginning. So there'll be, I don't know, 15 or so that we've already played, roughly. And, well, they're short songs, so we should get into some we haven't played before. But the ones we do play for the first time, they will start off the show, you know, the future shows, just to, well, get as many weeks out of these as we can, because they are outstanding. Okay, back to the Beatles, live at the BBC, with Chuck Berry's Too Much Monkey Business, here on the Beatles, According to Mark. And thanks for Grant for yet another amazing edition of For the Love of Elvis.

You're listening to The Beatles According to Mark. And as requested, officially a whole show of the BBC recordings from Donna from Geelong. But everyone wants to hear them, so we are hearing a bunch of them tonight here on a laid-back version of The Beatles According to Mark. We heard Some Other Guy, Sure to Fall in Love, A Shot of Rhythm and Blues, Youngblood, and I'll Be on My Way. Okay, as well as Keep Your Hands Off My Baby and Too Much Monkey Business. We'll now move on with Thank You Girl here on The Beatles According to Mark.

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0: La?
1: La.
0: Ah, but in fact, baby, it's you.
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0: All right.
3: Go on, man.
2: Oh, do it in your...
0: I thought this next number was called Sha La La La La. In fact, baby, it's you.
2: Get on.
0: All right.
2: Oh, very good.
0: Okay.
2: Can you do Mickey Mouse?
4: Yes.
0: All right, sing a song, fellas.
3: Okay, let's go.

0: Now, for the final number, John's got a card in his hand with a little rhyme on it. What is it?
1: Well, we'll have to wait and hear what it is. 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We heard Soldier of Love, Carol, That's All Right, Mama, Baby, It's You, Sha, La La La La, and Thank You, Girl. Okay, now we shall hear what that's all about on The Beatles, according to Mark on 94.7 The Pulse.
2: It's from the form upper third at Hemel Hempstead.
0: Yeah.
2: It says,
3: Dear George, John Ringo, Paul, he's hoping that you please us all. Our beaty song and swinging voice, we leave it up to you, the choice. We think you're fab and really cool, so brighten up our lives at school. Dig this. So here's Paul whistling Clarabella.
4: Well, I've got a baby crazy for me.

0: Well, despite the fact that the next request comes from 132 Perry Road, Sherwood in Nottingham, it's headed up the pool and starts, "Dear Whack." So, John, you take it from there.
1: Dear Whack, please ask those gorgeous lads, called the Beatles, to sing "You Really Got a Hold on Me" for Di, Gus, Fizz and me. Also for the Beatles themselves, especially Paul, and everybody that was in the Roy Orbison tour. I am a regular listener of Popco the Beatles. Good lad, if you're a lad. And please tell the boys that all the girls in our office think it is a fab show. Thank
2: all right,
1: you.
2: Oh, stop the band. Whoa.
0: How splendid. And now, Johnny, what are you going to sing for us?
1: You Really Got a Hold on Me, Mother.

And in that set here on The Beatles, According to Mark, You Really Got a Hold on Me, Dear Whack, Crying, Waiting, Hoping, I'm Gonna Sit Right Down and Cry Over You, Clabberbella, and A Little Rhyme. Okay, what is next? Well, I'll tell you after I tell you this. Have you subscribed to The Beatles According to Mark? Well, it's actually subscribing to The Pulse, but you get to choose the show you listen to most. And if this is it, after you subscribe at 947thepulse.com, then let The Pulse know it's The Beatles According to Mark. We rely on your subscriptions now more than ever, so please do so while you're thinking about it. Thank you. And now we will move on with the BBC tapes. To Know Her Is to Love Her. Here on What Else? The Beatles, According to Mark.

And that's about all we have time for. We'll go out with one last song from the BBC. And that, of course, I saw her standing there. Long Tall Sally, A Taste of Honey. And to know her is to love her. So until we meet again, my Beatle people, this is Mark O'Neill for the Beatles, According to Mark, on 94.7 The Pulse, Worldwide Live, 947thepulse.com, and on Facebook, The Beatles, According to Mark, saying, may God be with you, and remember, all you need is love.

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1: 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Well, in this program, we're going to hear someone that I never heard of until a couple of weeks ago. Maybe you have. 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His name is Jesse Harper. And from what I understand, what we're about to hear were recorded as demos in London. He was a New Zealander, maybe still is, and they weren't released. Recorded in 69, not released until 1992, and the album is called Guitar Absolution in the Shade of a Midnight Sun. It's got 10 tracks, and well, we'll hear the first 5 of them now, right here on The Wild One on 94.7 The Pulse with Mark O'Neill.

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We're listening to Jesse Harper and recordings he did in 1969, and it seems they weren't released until 1992. The album Guitar Absolution in the Shade of a Midnight Sun. We heard Keep Cool, Circles, Music is God, Hear the Good News, and Wake Me. Some good stuff. Now, if you know of him and can shed some more light about him, let me know. RaisedOnRock@gmail.com. And have you subscribed? Well, if you haven't, now is a great time to do it because we rely on your subscriptions to bring you, well, everything that's on The Pulse. 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Now, I don't know if you heard yet the show that Liam Hare and myself are doing. It's a progressive rock program called Prague O'Clock, a.k.a. The Gates of Delirium. 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So give it a listen. Okay, we'll get back to Jesse Harper now, right here on The Wild One on 94.7 The Pulse.

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You're listening to The Wild One on 94.7 The Pulse with Mark O'Neill. And that concludes the Jesse Harper album, Guitar Absolution in the Shade of a Midnight Sun. We heard Love Song, Living Underground Again, Hairs Down to My Knees, Holes in My Hands, and Shades of Midnight Sun. Well, we've got some time left, so why don't we, let's hear Continuing the Beat by the Swingers here on The Wild One.

0: Well, that just about does it for this edition of The Wild One. In that set, we heard Nude School, Painters and Dockers, Happy Man by the Sonny Boys, Hush, Russell Morris, and Counting the Beat by the Swingers. And until we meet again, this is Mark O'Neill for The Wild One on 94.7 The Pulse, saying may God be with you and stay wild.
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Hello again, I'm Mark O'Neill, and this is Raised on Rock. 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Okay, well, I'd like to welcome to the Raised on Rock family, Tasman FM. And I've got a request from a local of Tasman FM coming up in just a while. Well, we'll kick things off with a Crosby, Stills, Nash & Young tune from the Deja Vu album, 1970, and Carry On here on Raised on Rock.

carry on how much I love Crosby, Stills, Nash & Young. Now bang the gong for the Isle of Everywhere. We are riding on the crest of a wave into more Raised on Rock with Mark O'Neill.

You're listening to Raised on Rock. Rory Gallagher from the 1971 album Deuce and Crest of a Wave. Before that, from the Canterbury Scene, Gong, the album You, the year 1974, The Isle of Everywhere. Top of the set, Carry On by Crosby, Stills, Nash & Young from Deja Vu, 1970. In 1967, The Who had an album out in the UK. It was called A Quick One. In the US, Happy Jack, although all the tracks weren't the same. And we're going to hear A Quick One right here on Raised on Rock.

Little girl, why don't you stop your crying? I'm gonna make you.

and that is a band called Cactus from 1971, their Restrictions album, and Guiltless Glider. Now, everyone thought they were going to become the American equivalent of Led Zeppelin, and they fell about 200 million record sales short, but they were a fine band. Tim Bogert, Carmine Appice, Jim McCarty, and Rusty Day. Unfortunately, it only made 155. That was their third album. And their first album sold the best, and then it was a steady decline after that. But still a fine band, Cactus. Before that, from 1973, an album with one hell of a title, You Broke My Heart, So I Broke Your Jaw, by Spooky Tooth and Mariah. Top of the set, A Quick One by The Who, the title track, 67. Okay, now we're going to go to 1976. The Red Tape album by the Atlanta Rhythm Section. No So Into You or Spooky or any of their big hits. But this one did get a bit of FM play on the rock stations in the U.S. back then. It's called Another Man's Woman, right here on Raised on Rock.

have to be another man's woman to love Raised on Rock. We all belong on this starship, always ready for another dose of rock and roll with Mark O'Neill.

is almost unimaginable to the human mind.

0: and for my longtime friend Peter Valenzon in Connecticut. That was A Dose of Rock and Roll by Ringo from Roto Gravier, 1976. Now, he was flying high for a couple of years, a bunch of hits, changed labels, which this was the first single on the new label. It only made 26. A hell of a song and a fine album that featured Peter Frampton on guitar, A Dose of Rock and Roll. And anyway, Peter said to me on a Facebook post, well, he replied to one of my posts, and because I showed the 45 of the song, when are you playing it on one of your 55,000 shows? Well, there you go, Peter. Before that, from Stephen in, is it Nubalina? there goes a voice in Tasmania. A listener of Tasman FM, he requested Starship by MC5 from the Kick Out the Jams album, 1969. And he sent his request to raisedonrock@gmail.com. When I told him I'll play it, he's lived in numerous places in Australia. Every station he's ever requested on, nobody knew the song, but I did. And at the top of the set, Another Man's Woman, Atlanta Rhythm Section, Red Tape, 1976. Now, this is amazing stuff. In 1983, Asia, the band, did a concert in Asia that was telecasted by MTV. And you'll hear the intro where Mark Goodman speaks Japanese and introducing it. Now, back in the day, it was released on VHS, which I had. In 2022, it's finally come out on CD. So, Asia, in Asia, here on Raised on Rock.
1: 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Yokoso Budokan! 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America no ongaku telebi desu. 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Rock no yoi idesu ka? Rock no yoi idesu ka? Rock shiyoka? Let's rock!

We always have time again for more Asia. So the heat goes on and then here comes the feeling of total rock evasion. Get it? On Raised on Rock with Mark O'Neill.

0: And there you have it. Asia in Asia, 1983. Telecasted by MTV. Now, I have a question for Sassy. Was Mark Goodman one of your countless old school girl crushes? Well, we'll find out shortly, hopefully. We heard Here Comes a Feeling, The Heat Is On, and Time Again. Now, John Wetton was temporarily kicked out of the band, and Carl Palmer, the drummer of Asia, asked his Emerson, Lake and Palmer bandmate, Greg Lake, to fill in. And he did incredibly well. Sounded very John Wetton-ish, actually. And, well, that was a big, huge thing that happened then on MTV. Okay, now, here is something. I don't know why I've never done this before. We're going to hear two songs from the year of the Lord and the decade of Sassy, 1988. They go together perfectly, but listen closely and then email me immediately your findings, raisedonrock@gmail.com, raisedonrock@gmail.com. The first song is a live version, and then we'll hear a studio version from a different artist, but you should pick this up right here on Raised on Rock.
1: This may seem like a devilish ploy, but it's one way to bring the proceedings to an end.

say, which I'd just like to mention right now. First of all, we've been in town for about 3 days. I've never in my life spent a more enjoyable 3 days as I have in Oslo. It's absolutely fantastic. You people have been so nice. I've been drunk from 9 o'clock in the morning till 9 o'clock in the morning because you've all been buying me drinks. You are sensational. And thank you to all of those of you who traveled such a long way. And you know, I know you've come a long way from this, from Trondheim and everywhere. Yeah. I can't hear you.

gets steamy around here when we play smoke on the water, the way it did get steamy at Sassy's house whenever Mark Goodman was on TV. Yes, of course he was another old school girl crush. You know me so well. He lit up the airwaves like Fire in the Sky and Ozzy. Well, and Deep Purple, all here on Raised on Rock with Mark O'Neill.

You're listening to Raised on Rock. We started with Smoke on the Water from the double live album Nobody's Perfect, 1988. And from Ozzy, No Rest for the Wicked, his last album of the 80s. And Fire in the Sky. It's just one thing I'm wondering, while Ozzy's castles were burning, was Funky Claude running in and out of them? Okay. Well, let us now go to Sassy's new favorite band, Fraternity, starring Bon Scott. This was a third album they did, but remained unreleased until 2021. We'll try to fit in three tracks right here on Raised on Rock.

I don't need a second chance to say I dig Fraternity. They are like a tiger roaring into Sassy's life. I'm stoked we're going down into more on Raised on Rock with Mark O'Neill.

and that's all she wrote. Oh, we're over time already. Three tracks by Fraternity featuring Bon Scott, the Second Chance album, Going Down, Tiger, and Second Chance. And until we meet again, this is Mark O'Neill for Raised on Rock, and on behalf of Sassy, saying may God be with you and keep on rockin'.

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0: it's time to get running around with the 80s mixtape. Always cooler than ice cream and warmer than the sun. And if you're asking, who's that girl? Hey, it's DJ Sassy, and you know 80s is my language of love. And there's just one thing you also know I love. It's the ladies of the 80s. It's volume 9. I know, and we're back from a break. Yet if you think I'm tongue-tied and twisted from it, you're wrong. I'm never at a loss for words, right? Especially when it comes to bringing you some sparkle, glitz, and glamour, just like all our ladies. And we broke into the show with Annie Lennox and the Eurythmics, Who's That Girl, from their third studio album, Touch, from 1983 out of the UK. So what's going on with this show? We have some totally new songs and some new artists, and some of our favorites we're bringing back. So you don't have to silence any of your emotions, because I promise you, we won't leave you stony gray. I love talking in lyrics.
1: 3, 2, 1, mission control, we have liftoff.
0: Oh, but it's time to swing into a jungle of tunes from our liftoff debut artist, Do Re Mi, up next on the 80s mixtape with me, DJ Sassy.

I'll tell you what I believe. I believe I love all these tunes and Do Re Mi, all off their Liftoff debut album, Domestic Harmony, from 1985 out of Australia. And if you're just joining us, hey, it's the 80s mixtape and I'm DJ Sassy. So Do Re Mi, that was 1,000 Mouths. I totally dig that percussion. Before that, Black Crocodiles. Before that, Cuttlefish Beach. And at the top of the set, the theme from Jungle Jim. Now, yes, they're all tropically related. And now I realize maybe I want another holiday. Oh, I think

I would miss you all so much. Would you miss me? Don't let me know at totallydjsassy@gmail.com and break my heart. Just pretend. Or you can hit up the Facebook page, Pump Up the 80s Mixtape. And I tried to look up if the theme from Jungle Jim was actually a theme of a cartoon or a TV show, and I couldn't find the story about it. So if you know, let me know. Yet there was a show in the 1950s called Jungle Jim, and it starred the original Tarzan, Johnny Westmuller. And the only reason I mentioned that is because it reminded me that I was out partying in the 90s with my friend Angel. Hey, Angel. And a guy walked up to us and was like, "Do you know who I am?" We're like, "No, we're just here partying." And he said, "I'm Johnny Westmuller's grandson." And we were like, "Who's that?" Did we party with him? Of course we did, because you just never know. But it's time to jet on over for our Raised on Rock Artist of the Week, Joan Jett and the Blackhearts, up next on the 80s Mixtape with me, DJ Sassy.

How can you be blue in the summertime? Well, especially when we're listening to Joan Jett and the Blackhearts. And if you're just joining us, hey, it's the 80s mixtape and welcome. I'm DJ Sassy. And that was three from I Love Rock and Roll from 1981 out of the US. Summertime Blues, before that, Louie Louie, and at the top of the set, Crimson and Clover. And these are all cover songs as well. So they're perfect because this is our Raised on Rock segment. Yeah, now we're doing a segment and then we're going to play these songs over on Raised on Rock with Mark O'Neill to kind of bring a little bit of the 80s more over to his show. We're so grateful that he asked us because he brings so much life and sparkle into our lives over here that we're glad to be able to give back just a little. So thanks, Mark. Well, anyways, check him out and tune in. And I'm sending Louie Louie out to my dad. This is his favorite song. Not only does he have, maybe one album of all Louie Louie covers, everything from punk rock to marching bands and everything in between. But it's also his favorite cartoon and mine too, from The Far Side. Do you know that cartoon? It is from Gary Larson. And I think it was the first one I ever remembered seeing. It's this boat on a water and they put a microphone down so they can listen to what's going on under the water. And this whale swims up and he starts singing Louie Louie. Hey, Dad. And getting back to thinking about being blue in the summertime, like I said, no way, no how. It's my favorite time of the year. The days are long, the vibes are good, and it just is all my favorite smells, right? The salty waves, the French fries, lemonade, and suntan oil. And whenever I'm feeling just a little bit heavy, I go over and put my feet in the sand. I did the other day, and all my cares just wash away. It's totally my happy place. What's your happy place? I mean, besides the 80s mixtape, right? Get your young hearts ready to flashback fast forward with Susie DeMarkey up next on the 80s mixtape with me, DJ Sassy.

How can I express in one word what Susie DeMarkey now means to Sassy? I can't, but what I will say is... Welcome to the 80s mixtape. Yeah, this is a debut for Susie on our show. And it's flashback fast forward because, of course, we just heard one word off of her debut album with Baby Animals from 1991. So it's an 80s versus 90s segment. And before that, we had Dry Your Eyes from 1988. Before that, Big Wednesday from 1987. And at the top of the set, Young Hearts, also from 1987. Now, those three songs were non-album singles. And she had a short solo career before she got involved with the Baby Animals. And I love them all. Which one was your favorite? Well, you can let me know at totallydjsassy@gmail.com or hit up the show's Facebook page, Pump Up the 80s Mixtape. Like I said, we're playing all new songs and some new artists. And this was an amazing find and now a gold addition to our show. Now, along with all the awesome ladies of the 80s that were playing on this show, I want to give a shout out to one of my favorite ladies, Cheryl Lee, that radio chick, because she interviews everybody. And she interviewed someone from Baby Animals. I don't think it was Susie, but I just was thinking how awesome she is. And she definitely deserves a star up on our show. And I try to mention her as much as possible. So go check her out on Facebook and listen to her show because she is an incredible individual and an inspiration to all of us here on the 80s mixtape. And speaking of rock stars, you're going to be a lover of our rock star of the week, Sharon O'Neill, up next on the 80s mixtape with me, DJ Sassy.

0: I will always thank Sharon O'Neill for being a rock star in my life. And now she's a rock star on our show. I know it's not the first time, but this time we're celebrating her for four songs that we have not played before. So that was I've Got You to Thank from Foreign Affairs from 1983. Before that, Long Distance from Singapore from Maybe 1981. Asian Paradise before that from Sharon O'Neill from 1980. And then Radio Lover again, Foreign Affairs from 1983. All out of New Zealand. Now, I just saw on Facebook that she is coming back and is going to start singing again. And you know, I never want to say, well, is it because of the 80s mixtape? Yes, I'm saying it now. Sharon, we cannot wait to see what you create. Okay, who are your favorite ladies of the 80s? Hit me up and let me know, because we are always going to, at least once a month, have a ladies of the 80s show. And I want to know what you want to listen to. Now, I think I said this at the beginning of the show, that we're picking 2, 3, and 4 songs from each of these artists so that, first of all, we could get back on the air a little bit more easy and not over overthinking the shows. Yeah, I absolutely overthink all those shows before, which is probably why we had to go on hiatus. Yet, I also thought it was a great opportunity to remind ourselves why we love each of these artists so much and lean into all of their awesomeness, and also to pick songs that we haven't played before so that it was a little bit more whimsical, that we didn't say, oh, this song has to fit this movie or this theme. We could kind of get back up and running and have a little bit more fun. I hope you're having fun. I know that I am.
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0: That's right. We are lifting off with another band on the show tonight. And the only way is up with Yaz on the 80s mixtape with me, DJ C.

I'm so glad we were able to turn it up for the debut album from Yaz from 1988 out of the UK. Now, this is Yasmin Evans, not to be confused with, well, I'm getting a little bit ahead of myself. But first of all, if you're just joining us, welcome to the 80s Mixtape, and I'm DJ Sassy, and this is Ladies of the 80s Volume 9. So that was Turn It Up. Before that was Stand Up For Your Love Rights. And at the top of the set, her number one UK single, The Only Way Is Up. Now, she also recorded under Yaz and the Plastic Population. And I had never heard of her, yet it came up in a playlist or someone was talking about it. And I thought, wait a minute, let me find more out about it. And I'm so glad we did. So welcome to the 80s Mixtape. Now, if you thought that I was deceiving you and we were going to play the other Yaz, a.k.a. Yazoo, well, I'm not here to disappoint you because that's right. Get your heart pumping for our old school girl crush. You will not have to bring your love down for another Yaz here on the 80s Mixtape with me, DJ Sassy.

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1: I think I see a
0: shot. I think it's stilting.
2: I'm a father.
1: I can't really see it.
3: I can't quite make me hear me.
2: I can't quite make me hear me.
4: I stand alone and watch the clock. I only wait for it to stop.
0: What are you?
4: And in the room, locked up inside me.
2: Why keep them coming?
4: The cutout magazines remind me. I sit and wait alone.
2: I will be done.
4: In my room.
1: Can't make me hear me.
4: And in my room, against the wall.

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0: But deliver us from evil.
1: Do you want help?
0: But deliver us from evil.
2: You can't hear me.
0: But deliver us from evil.
1: I can't go on, you hear me?
2: I can't quite.
0: But deliver us from evil.
3: Can't go on, you hear me?
0: But deliver us from evil.
4: Which one is it?
2: I can't quite make it.

Now, there is no situation on earth or in the whole universe that I do not love this Yaz. And I definitely grew up with all of this music. Like I said, the other Yaz was new to me, but this was very much part of my 80s and beyond experience. Alison Moyet with her iconic voice and Vince Clarke, formerly of Depeche Mode. And I think together they made something so magical that it made a really big difference in my life. And if you're just joining us, hey, it's the 80s mixtape and I'm DJ Sassy. And this is Ladies of the 80s Volume 9. There's still some music to be had. And we just heard Situation. Then before that, In My Room, like how prayerful is that? And I felt like after I heard that song that Yaz and I could take on the world no matter what happened. And at the top of the set, Bring Your Love Down, Didn't I? All from Upstairs at Eric's, all from 1982 out of the UK. Now, we've definitely played Yaz on the show. Like I said, one of my favorites. Yet, are you ready for another new band? Well, it might be the last call, but get your body and soul ready for a first call for Mai Tai on the 80s mixtape with me, DJ Sassy.

Now I know I don't even need to tell you what goes on in my mind when I hear these songs. Utter love and appreciation that we found a new band. Hooray for the 80s mixtape. And that was Mai Tai. Three songs from Mai Tai, aka History. That's where it was known, their debut album somewhere else. We're not considering them a debut artist so that we can replay three songs at another time. But this is from 1984. They are out of the Netherlands. And we heard What Goes On before that, History, and at the top of the set, Body and Soul. Yes, there are a few Body and Soul songs from the 1980s, so I love discovering new ones. Do you know any others? You can always hit me up at totallydjsassy@gmail.com or the Facebook page, Pump Up the 80s Mixtape. Now that about wraps up the show, but we have one more song. Another from Annie Lennox and the Eurythmics, When Tomorrow Comes, from Revenge from 1986 out of the UK. So thanks for joining me on the 80s Mixtape. Of course, my shout outs go to you, the listeners. Thank you for tuning in. And remember, we do have some new books on the Mocktail Mixtape. I know we're not doing mocktails every single time, yet there's always an occasion to toast the 80s, and you can find a lot of recipes on Patreon at DJ Sassy. And I want to thank the stations for putting us back on the air. So please go find them, become a member, give them a like, share with friends, and continue to tune in, because we can't do it without you and we don't want to. And when you do, tell them Sassy sent you. So until next time, remember, nothing comes between me and my 80s, especially when tomorrow comes.

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0: 45 RPM, unforgettable tracks, timeless memories. Steve Miller Band, Abracadabra. Steve says the song was inspired by Diana Ross, whom he met when they performed on the same episode of the TV show Hullabaloo. And the lyric, "Round and round it goes, where it stops nobody knows," is a reference to the spinning wheel segment on another TV show called The Original Amateur Hour. Now let's head to the phones. Natalie, what did you want to hear today?
1: I grew up on a lot of Stevie Wonder, so I would really like to hear Isn't She Lovely.
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1: You know, I remember my dad singing it to me when I was young, and I remember loving the musicality of it too, just the chords that Stevie uses and how fun the song is. So it's one of my favorites. 45 RPM.

0: 45 RPM, taking us back to the days when music sounded great. Remember? So do we. Stevie Wonder, Isn't She Lovely? Song from the Songs in the Key of Life album, and that's the official 7-inch radio edit. This hour, we look at the biggest selling 45s this week across the decades. Ward Lake has a fun quiz about the UK singer that gave us Those Were the Days. And Newman features a song that was a massive hit the same year that Australia celebrated 25 years of television, and the wedding of Charles, Prince of Wales, and Lady Diana Spencer was broadcast on the ABC and almost every commercial channel in Australia. The history of pop, next on 45 RPM.
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3: It had been 22 years since Slim Dusty had had a hit in the pop music charts. But in 1981, he was back at number one with yet another drinking song titled Duncan. In 1958, the Aussie country music legend made number one with The Pub With No Beer, then followed it up with The Answer to A Pub With No Beer and The Sequel to A Pub With No Beer. The bands Steely Dan, Wings and Yes all broke up in 1981. George Harrison was pretty broken up too, especially when he was ordered to pay $587,000 for subconscious plagiarism, because the court said his song, My Sweet Lord, sounded too similar to the Chiffons' 1963 hit, He's So Fine. Another former Beatle, John Lennon, had the year's biggest selling album with Double Fantasy. And it was Phil Collins, who was actually an extra on the set of the Beatles' film A Hard Day's Night, who had his first solo hit in 1981 with In the Air Tonight. Simon and Garfunkel reunited for the first time in 11 years and performed at New York Central Park. It was also the start of a short but very successful career for Australian band Men at Work, who had their debut hit with Who Can It Be Now? Another newcomer was Billy Field, who was hailed by the media as the find of the year. His number one album, Bad Habits, spawned two hits, You Weren't In Love With Me, plus the title track, Bad Habits.
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0: 45 RPM, the Supremes' first Australian top 10 hit, You Can't Hurry Love. Altogether, they had just four top 10s. The others were The Happening, which reached number 5, Love Child, which reached 2, and The Rhythm of Life with The Temptations, which reached as high as 5. Coming up, the biggest tunes this week from across the decades. And in the quiz, Ward's got a stack of questions to ask you about one of the most popular UK singers in the 60s and her debut single battled with the Beatles' Hey Jude for the top spot in several countries. Let's see what you remember on the quiz next on 45 RPM.
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3: Time to fire up for a Welsh folk singer who became one of the very first artists signed to the Beatles' Apple label. Her name? Mary Hopkin. We're about to clamber through some trivia, so don't lose your cool or shrug que sera sera too early. The questions get trickier as we go. Today's quiz comes from Jane in Ballarat, who clearly loves the swinging 60s and understands the power of infectious rhythms, the kind that lodge themselves in your head and refuse to leave, like a well-timed earworm from pop history. Alrighty, take a deep breath and let's make it sparkle. Question one. Name the supermodel who spotted Mary's winning performance on Britain's Opportunity Knocks TV program in the late 60s and brought her to the attention of Apple Records. Question 2. Mary's debut single was released at the same time the Beatles' Hey Jude was battling it out for the number one spot in Australia and the UK. Name the song and the Beatle who produced it. And question 3, Mary went on to represent the UK at a major international song competition. Name the competition and the song she performed, and also name the Australian singer who covered the song locally. Now have a think, and I'll be back with the answers shortly. Maestro? And now the answers. Question 1. Name the supermodel who spotted Mary's winning performance on Britain's Opportunity Knocks TV program in the late 60s and brought her to the attention of Apple Records. The answer? Twiggy, the British cultural icon and teenage supermodel who championed Mary earlier on. Question 2. Mary's debut single was released at the same time the Beatles' Hey Jude was battling it out for the number one spot in Australia and the UK. Name the song and the Beatle who produced it. The answer, the song was Those Were the Days, and the Beatle who produced it was Paul McCartney.

Question three. Mary went on to represent the UK at a major international song competition. Name the competition and the song she performed, and name the Australian singer who covered the song locally. The answer, the competition was, you guessed it, Eurovision. The song was Knock Knock, Who's There? And the Australian singer who co-charted with her was Liv Mason.

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If you nailed one, you're off to Tama Harbour for a flying start. If you got two, happiness runs in your life. And if you swept all three, why not send us a postcard when you're next on holidays? 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Now, this has been The Quiz, where the records spin, the memories return, and every song has a story. I'm Ward Lake for 45 RPM.

45 RPM, Marianne Faithfull, Summer Nights. It peaked at 20 in Adelaide and 17 in Melbourne. And all I ever wanted. Now let's look at the number one tunes on this day when we were growing up. 40 years ago, the English pop group Bananarama scored its biggest hit in Australia, covering the 1970s shocking blues song Venus, which also topped the Australian charts. Years ago, ABBA launched a two-month run atop the Australian charts with Dancing Queen. It's the song they're best known for today.

60 years ago, the Beatles took a song to number one without any member of the band playing any instrument. Like yesterday, this featured a double string quartet, and it stayed at number one for 8 weeks, paired with Ringo's Yellow Submarine. This is Eleanor Rigby.

0: 45 RPM with the Beatles' Penny Lane, and that's the rare US promo single mix with the additional flourish of notes from the piccolo at the end. Now, that mix was quickly superseded by the version we all know today, but not before copies had been pressed and sent to US radio. And the mix we played is one of the rarest and most valuable Beatles collectibles. Next hour in Aussie Legends, Renee joins us once again to pay homage to one of Australia's greatest singers, a man responsible for writing so many tunes for people like Melissa Manchester, Christopher Cross, and Olivia Newton-John. And our Lost 45 takes us into the world of Ray Stevens, a man known for his Grammy-winning songs and comedic hits. That's next hour on 45 RPM.
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0: about RPM, the greatest tunes from the vinyl era, including one of the early songs from Kenny Rogers in the first edition. Did you recognize his voice? It peaked at number 2 in Adelaide, 18 in Melbourne, 13 in Perth, and 9 in Sydney. Now let's go to the phones. Joanne, what can I do for you?
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0: 45 RPM with Bill Withers and the original 45 version of Lean On Me. Aretha Franklin, Mudd, Club Nouveau, Tina Turner, as well as Thelmy Houston and the Winans, have all released 45s of the song. Coming up, our Lost 45s with Cam takes us into the world of Ray Stevens, a man known for his Grammy-winning songs and comedic hits. But next, Renee joins us once again to pay homage to one of Australia's greatest singers, a man responsible for writing so many hits for people like Melissa Manchester, Christopher Cross, and Olivia Newton-John. Renee Geyer has the story in Aussie Legends next on 45 RPM.
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3: There's no denying that Peter Allen was the ultimate showman. Songs like I Go to Rio reflected his love for flamboyancy. And then who can forget I Honestly Love You, the song he wrote for Olivia Newton-John. It was soft, sensuous and moving. And Quiet Please, There's a Lady on Stage, a song he wrote about Judy Garland, who when he was a young performer hired him as her support or opening act. Peter told us that he learned so much from watching her perform.
4: Well, in the States, I opened for Judy Garland for 2 years, which was always interesting, but sometimes not so easy. Her audiences were very, very fanatical for her, so even to survive going out there before her, they were so crazy for her to come on. You had to really work very hard to get any reaction out of the audience. You need, first of all, a lot of energy to keep them interested. I think you have to communicate with them. You have to treat each audience a little differently, find out what they

I can just tell what they're reacting to and what they're not reacting to. I mean, if they don't laugh at certain things, I know that they're not that. And you can tell if you get a lot of applause after a ballot that they're going to like the quieter things, or if they don't seem to be paying too much attention to the ballots, you move into a fast number. It's just like that. I know what to dwell on and what not to dwell on. Well, I watched her a lot, and I saw what she did with audiences, and she always sussed the audience out very clearly what they wanted, you know, and she could play with them.

0: 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Mondo Rock, Chemistry, Cold Chisel, Helen Reddy and Peter Allen before that. Still to come, our earworm. It's the song that John Lennon and Yoko Ono had just completed hours before he was murdered. Actually, Lennon was holding an unmastered tape of the song when he was shot. Next, Cam takes us into the world of Ray Stevens, a man known for his Grammy-winning tunes and comedic hits. Lost 45's next on 45 RPM.
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3: Ray Stevens is one of pop music's great split personalities. On one hand, he was the king of novelty hits, Ahab the Arab, Guitarzin, Along Came Jones and The Streak, records packed with cartoon voices, sound effects and rapid-fire comedy. On the other, he could turn around and deliver warm, sincere country pop hits like Everything is Beautiful, Misty or Turn Your Radio On. That strange balancing act made perfect sense in the 1960s. Radio was far less segmented then. A top 40 station could play the Beatles, a country ballad, a Motown record, and a comedy song all in the same hour. Novelty songs were a part of the fun of AM radio. Quick, memorable, family-friendly, and easy to request. Stevens also arrived at exactly the right moment. Television variety shows were huge, and his elastic voice and comic timing fit perfectly into that world. What separated Stevens from disposable novelty acts was his musicianship. He was an exceptional producer, arranger, and songwriter with deep Nashville roots. Everything is Beautiful, a number one here, revealed a thoughtful, melodic side that earned him a Grammy and genuine mainstream respect. By the 1970s, country music became his natural home. Yet he never abandoned comedy because audiences still expected it from him. The Streak in 1974 proved he could still turn a pop culture fad into a massive international hit almost overnight. Today, Stevens occupies an unusual place in music history. Oldies, classic hits, and country music stations still play Everything is Beautiful, Misty, and The Streak, while the earlier novelty records are heard less often outside specialty shows. Some listeners today might find parts of his humour corny or dated, but his records reflect an era when humour songs were a legitimate part of mainstream pop culture. His legacy is less about coolness and more about versatility. Ray Stevens helped prove that pop music didn't always have to be serious to be skillful. Beneath the jokes was a remarkably talented craftsman who understood melody, timing, and the simple joy of entertaining people. On Lost 45s, this is Ray Stevens with his biggest Australian hit, complete with children's choir, Everything is Beautiful. I'm Cam for 45 RPM.

5 RPM, taking us back to the golden age of classic vinyl. T-Rex, Hot Love. Thanks to Cam for today's Lost 45. Renee for Aussie Legends. Ward for the quiz. Newman for the history of pop. As well as Joanne and Natalie for your requests. 45 RPM is coming to you from the Pulse in Geelong and is heard nationally throughout the community radio network. To take us out, our earworm. It's the song John Lennon and Yoko Ono had just completed hours before he was murdered. And Lennon was holding the tape of this unmastered song when he was shot. Lennon's guitar work on the track was his final creative act. Prophetically, the lyrics talk about the unpredictability of life and death. The track was both a critical and commercial success for Yoko Ono, reaching number 18 in Australia and 13 on the US dance charts. This is Walking on Thin Ice. I'm Wes J. On behalf of the team, thanks for sharing part of your day with us on 45 RPM.

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3: 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This is Prague O'Clock, a.k.a. The Gates of Delirium, with Liam Hare and Mark O'Neill.
4: Well, obviously, congratulations on the new album, obviously, with Steve Rothery from Marillion, the Roaring Waves. How did it all come about many years ago?
5: How did it all come about? Well, you know, we were pals, first of all, and Steve and Joe, his wife, used to go out with this Steve and my Joe, my wife, both names. We, you know, we talked about music a lot, of course. I saw his band. He saw my band. He joined me on stage for one or two things. I joined Marillion on stage for one or two things, you know, jams and what have you. And so it seemed like a very natural pairing, really. Plus, the other thing is this wasn't corporately put together. This was the opposite of the sort of heavily funded 1980s version of guitarists getting together. You know, this was self-funded, self-propelled, and a couple of mates getting together, playing to each other, responding to each other's notes. It's a musical conversation. You could say it was antiphonal, that classical expression, question and answer, and that's what we did. So we tended to respond to each other's playing rather than to come up with finished ideas and songs. So we traded tiny ideas and built on those. Sometimes it would be a pulse, sometimes it was a riff, sometimes it was a melody, but most importantly, it was a case of responsive playing, a musical conversation rather than a verbal one. So that's how the album was constructed over a long period of time, because we were so very busy touring the world with our respective bands, and we've both been very, very busy doing that. So it seemed as if some years went by with barely having a chance to, you know, pick up on the last unfinished idea. And then towards the end, we were working towards the idea of a release date once Inside Out got on board. And those final 2 months, I would say, coalesced the album into something like the order that you have at the moment. There was also Ricardo Romano involved, Italian keyboard player, Daniele Pono, Italian drummer, that was also involved with this. So we've got two drummers, a couple of Italians. Very, very interesting the way it came about. I'm just going to open the door because we're undergoing a heat wave here.
4: Yeah.
5: And I've been right with you. All I meant to do was to do this much. There we are. And also, you might get the sound of, we've got all sorts of birds outside and scuffling around the structure of the house at the moment. So you might hear the odd raven. I'm looking at ravens in the garden right now. And they make quite a noise, these things. There they are, on cue.
4: Fantastic. Yeah. So what drew you to the element of the sea to create the roaring waves?
5: We talked about a lot of possible concepts for the album. Many of the pieces were done, and a certain amount of justification after the event took place, but we were talking about Whitby, for instance, the home of the ruined abbey, and that area is central to the Dracula story. So he grew up around that area and was very used to the storms that were almost the nightly occurrence. So we spent a night there, visiting the abbey and staying in a hotel. And indeed, there was this huge storm during the night. And I said, did you hear that? He said, yeah, nothing new for Whitby. Just storms every night. I mean, so it was extraordinary. We couldn't quite coalesce that into a story. We you know, kicked around with the idea of various aspects of heroic stuff and derring do and that very British idea of all of that. And I think maybe he reserved that for something else that he's doing on the side. But what we did agree on was that the sea was endlessly inspirational. And indeed, some of the stuff that I've done on the album and beyond the album is very much concerned with the sea and sea titles. So it's become a seafaring adventure. Of course, we have been on the ocean waves very often together. We're doing Cruise to the Edge, where a lot of bands subscribe to that in the Caribbean. So that's become, you know, quite a lot of progressive bands done that cruise. We've done it multiples of times, and I've had great fun doing that. You have to give up the idea of artists being separate from the passengers on board ship, because either you have a miserable time staying in your cabin or you move around and allow yourself to come down from that perch and just say hi to people. Yeah, sure. Yeah, I'm having my breakfast at the moment. I will sign that for you in 2 seconds. There you go.
4: Absolutely fantastic. Has there been any memorable moments from doing those Cruise to the Edge experiences in the past with fans?
5: Well, I've made many friends. You know, and what tends to happen is, you know, people that I met for the first time on the cruise become lifelong friends. I think it's all part of the healing process. It's important to fans. Music's important to them. One of our friends is a physiotherapist or physical therapist, as the Americans call them. And straight away, as soon as she sees me, she starts working on my back, running her fingers up my back, and you instantly relax and go, oh yeah, she has the touch, you know, with this kind of stuff. So you'd just be having a conversation over breakfast, lunch, or dinner, and she's there. Well, you know, what you need is this. And suddenly you kind of melt under that and you realize just how much tension you carry in your back and neck. That's just how we're all kind of structured, I think, you know, all of us who are busy trying to achieve something, no matter what it is. So, yeah, the cruise has been great. It's been great for the mixing of bands, everyone in the same boat, literally. And I had great fun over the years of playing on board boat with John Wetton sometimes, who would be jamming with me, with Phil Collins' son, Simon, with Dave Kurtzner and his band, and Durger and Lorelei McBroom, and just so many bands. I managed to get both John Wetton and Chris Squire on stage at the same time, having a jam with us when we were playing along with All Along the Watchtower. And that's the only time they ever, you know, played together. And of course, both of them are hopefully in musical heaven somewhere. But I was very pleased that I was able to, pull those strands together, do that. That's the sort of thing that happens, you know, on the boat. It's very relaxed. And if people have got time to jam with each other, that's fine.
4: Absolutely.
5: Yeah. Much less precious than all of that. You know, once you've played Bach and God knows what, and been through all the rigors of what that entails, it's just nice to cut loose and hang out, jam, do those things that musicians do. Yeah.
4: Excellent. Obviously, this year marking a big anniversary for your work with Genesis. Of course, the departure of Peter Gabriel at the end of 75 and a rebirth of the band with the quartet remainder going into the rest of 75 to write what would become A Trick of the Tail and would release in February of 76 and gave the band a second lease to push on with Phil taking over the vocals. And of course, in the meantime, before they reconvened to even write that album, you did your first solo record, Voyage of the Acolyte. What was it you enjoyed about having this experience to write your first solo record before you reconvened with Genesis to write our Trick of the Tail?
5: Right. Well, the thing about having your own album or leading your own band is that you've got all the joys and responsibilities of that. So initially, I was very excited about the idea of doing it. And so I had lots and lots of ideas. I was trying to cover myself with that just in case it all failed. I might come out with a bunch of outtakes. I might come out with an album. As it happened, I was probably better prepared for that than anything I've ever done before or since. There were lots of ideas. I'd done lots of roughs with my brother, whose input was stellar on it. It was also his professional musical debut. And he was getting great reviews for his playing from British journalists. That was great. Chris Welch was on site there with all of that. Lots of nice things being said. And the beginning of a new audience for something that was, at that time, a sideshow for Genesis, but it became the main event for me within 2 years or so.
4: Fantastic. Well, one of those tracks that stands as a landmark from the album, The Closer, Shadow of the Hierophant, as it was known, was a Foxtrot Sessions or a lost track from the Genesis years, but was salvaged for this album. What did you remember about bringing that track back to the band back then to get their permission to bring it forth to your own solo record and to finally have it fully unleashed on Voyage in 75?
5: It was Mike Oldfield's sister, Sally Oldfield, who had a lovely voice. And it was written as a song for a girl. She said she would do it, came in, was very professional. She was very, very lovely. Something that Genesis turned down in 1972 was something that Tony Banks said later, we could have done that as Genesis, but I seem to recall that there was a resistance to it at that time. So bands can be quite dismissive of the things that are eventually received very well by fans. I'm thinking of, you know, that track being the mainstay of my solo set. I normally finish a solo set with that because it has a chance to crescendo and shake the foundations. So it's a track that comes fully alive in front of audiences every night. Full bandwidth, bass pedals shaking the foundations and power chords roaring into the night and everything going on. A choir, strings, fade-in guitars, brass, courtesy of Rob Townsend. So my memory was that when we played it on Voyage of the Acolyte, first of all, with Phil Collins and Mike Rutherford, we did a very long version. When the album was released, I think there was some reticence within the camp of having it as long as it was originally. But then later on, years later, when there was a re-release of Acolyte, we found a tape, a monitor mix of the full length of that in my dad's bike shed. And we thought the drums were a little bit loud on it in those days. Of course, post 1980, the idea of drums being a little bit too loud, it's complete non sequitur. Why not have it and have it proudly drum heavy? And what's happened subsequently is that drummers use it as a chance to create their own storm as the track progresses, and they take it from half time, use substitution sometimes, go to double time. With many of the drummers I've worked on, worked with over recent years, it becomes a drum solo as well as something that owes something to Beethoven and probably owes something to the Beatles. And at the same time, it's growing and growing and growing. You've got these different schools of thought that are going on. You've got true collision taking place. Yeah. My brother's been out there doing a version of it as well with his band. He's been featuring Acolyte and doing it with a guitar solo over the top of the end. I tend to stick to the original notes as written, but my idea is to do an authentic version rather than something that's too varied from the original. But when Amanda Lehman is with us singing, we do the full length of the tune, which comes out something like, how long would that be? Somewhere between 12 and 15 minutes. But
4: yeah,
5: true prog length. I prefer to use the term inclusive music than progressive, but it's perhaps never going to stick in quite the way that prog has become a label. But I suspect that people get turned off with the idea that they've got to listen to something that's overly long and complicated and have lots of time signatures in it. And music doesn't have to have that. It can be romantic. It can be eclectic. You run out of adjectives to describe music, but we're all here celebrating music. So still doing it. I get intrigued by classical forms, and I get intrigued by everything that musicians have come up with in the past 500 years or so. It doesn't have to be rock for me. It doesn't have to be classical. It doesn't have to be jazz, but I think you can borrow from all those forms, and you can be pan-genre right across the board. Music full of surprises. And as Ian Anderson of Tull says, progressive music is really there for people who get bored very quickly. So it's a changing picture, shifting scenes. Tull did that very well.
4: Yeah.
5: I hope they continue to do so.
4: Yeah. I remember when I first heard Hairfin, obviously the first tour here to Australia, absolutely rocked the foundations of Palais Theatre when they did the closing section. So you're not wrong there. Absolutely wonderful landmark track from your first solo record. Now focusing on Trick of a Tail, of course, the opening track, Dance of a Volcano, has remained a staple to your own solo live shows in recent years.
5: Sure.
4: What was it about this particular track off the record that has stuck with you 50 years later?
5: I'll tell you what it is. It's a couple of things. Full bandwidth rock, where you've got bass pedal and 12 string. Straight away, the way it starts, you're completely thrown, because one rhythm is set up by a guitar, and then very quickly, the band come in on an accent. Bam! Ding dong, ding dong, ding ding ding ding ding, bam! You weren't expecting that, were you? Thanks to Phil, we did that. And I remember that when we were rehearsing it, when Phil first came up with the idea of doing something contrary to what Mike was playing, we all hit the subsequent accents together as we were doing ascending work before the song proper comes in.

0: Now, isn't it? You know, it's 50
1: Yeah.
0: years since I left, Genesis, or it will be next year when it's 77,
1: Yeah.
0: or when it's sorry, 27, to
1: Yeah.
0: 77 to 27, and so we're still talking about music that was 50 years ago. You wouldn't have thought that, would you? You know, when people were talking about it would have been a niche market if you'd been talking about something that happened in the 30s when it was in the 60s, even, or you'd be talking in the 1960s. If you were talking about 50 years ago, you would have been talking about music that was around in 1910. So perhaps the only relevance might have been whatever was going on in classical music. And a decade later than that, in the 70s, looking back, you would have been talking about the beginnings of trad jazz. Would that have had relevance to most of what was going on in the psychedelic 60s and 70s? I think not. But somehow, this music is still relevant, not because I'm still going and doing it live, but you know, many of us haven't hung up our spurs yet. The ones of us who are still alive and kicking, I like to think some of us are playing better than ever, and I think that's the point. You can't be new. You can't be the new kid on the block. You can't be that, but you can be the voice of experience, and I'm very happy to champion every genre from Baroque to, you know, I've been recording an Albin-only piece recently, and not the famous one either, with an oboe player. And for me, it's as relevant today as it was in the 1720s when it was written. So I've done a slight variation on that, something that's old and new. Just talking about not having any prejudice as regards music. The word inclusive seems to be the best so far. I'd be very happy if someone comes up with a better description. Hopefully, yes. Jazz, JAZZZZ, prog, PROG. If you can get, if you can think of a word that is as good as inclusive, but with less characters, that'll be very good. Less letters, yeah.
1: Yes. There's another track from the Tree of the Tower album I love, and it's been featured when you were last here for the Seconds Out and Sun England show, being Robbery, Assault and Battery. As we know, continues on the character-driven storytelling features we get in each of the Genesis records up until that point, starting with Harold the Barrel on your first record, Nursery Crime, penned by Cody and Phil. What are your thoughts on this song, looking back on it 50 years on?
0: I think it's very much in a Gabriel tradition, actually, because Peter Gabriel was, I like to think, quite visionary in terms of his inclusive approach. There would be aspects of pantomime, aspects of delving into the past of some of the band members. When you think that there was Phil Collins on stage, acting the part of the Artful Dodger in Lionel Bart's Oliver. He had theatrical training, musical training. And I think those roots were starting to show around about that time. You know, Phil could pull that sort of thing off. Peter could pull that sort of thing off. Tracks such as The Battle of Epping Forest, where Pete was conjuring a number of voices almost in a sort of Peter Sellers progressive way. You might say that that was not a genre that was open to most people who were in progressive rock, who wanted to show their chops in terms of playing, etc. But it is possible, but then you have to have a front man who's prepared to act. So occasionally I've jumped into that area, you know, foray into that, you know, Devil is an Englishman off of To Watch the Storms and Down Street.

0: some comedy tracks, but I don't. Yeah, with obviously bad characters and what have you, characterization. Beatles, straight into humor very, very often. And when you watch Get Back, you realize that horsing around was a way of like a sort of palate cleanser for them, you know, before they got serious about anything. Yeah, let's just ham it up and do this. So there's no reason why music can't be fun. We're back to Wipeout and those early surf things. Yeah, fun was all part of it. Yeah, I mean, so much of what Parlophone put out was literally, it was a comedy label supporting the Goons, and music doesn't have to be serious, but you know, a lot of people do sit there like Russian ice skating judges with a scorecard, and they're going, you know, not sure about that one, you know, like Pacific Coast Highway on this record that Steve Rother and I have been involved with, where we're obviously just jamming, having fun, and not fixing things too much. We're just having a ball, playing to each other. I get a chance to play harmonica occasionally, which was my first love as a kid. So there's no opus involved with that kind of stuff. So we Mr. Rothery was talking about the plob. Well, the prob police are going to be onto us for this one, daring to do something like that. You know, yeah, we'll accept that from the Allman Brothers, but I don't know about you guys. You know, so let's hope it bursts a few bubbles for people.
1: Yeah. So going into the end of 76, Wind and Wuthering release, it's the final full-length studio album with you.
0: Yep.
1: There's a bit of tension in the studio with what would end up being on the final run for the album. Some of your tracks, compositions that were really strong, ended up going on Spot the Pigeon and your second solo album, Please Don't Touch, in 1978. Looking back, do you feel the material you were writing at this time, which ended up on those two albums, simply pointed in a musical direction you were ready to explore on your own outside of the band?
0: I think you could tick all those boxes, yeah. Some ideas I felt were stronger than some of the things that were on the album itself. Many of us in the band feel that Inside and Out should have been on the album. But there were certain constraints in those days because we were dealing with producing a vinyl album. Ironically, you know, we're back to that point where many of us are producing albums that are roughly 45 minutes long because of the need and to fund what's possible with vinyl. You don't have to. I mean, some of us were making albums that were almost twice that length because you could cram it onto a CD. But the idea of music by the yard has been less appealing over time, and better to have quality rather than quantity, I think. So I think that it becomes easier doing an album where there's a 45-minute expectation rather than, you know, why isn't it over an hour at least, et cetera, et cetera. Yes, that can all be done, and I have things in the armory that I could allow out. Not so much bonus tracks as bogus tracks at times, you know. Some things are really good that I've enjoyed, but, you know, there's often a reservation, but, you know, there are things that are going on behind closed doors at this point. Eventually, I think they'll be out there.
1: Speaking of bogus albums, 45 Years of Cured. It's a album in your solo career that is often panned by fans and critics alike, although personally, there are some great moments on that album. And a few years ago, I'd met your keyboardist from your original band, Nick Magnus, and he said he really enjoyed producing the air-conditioned Nightmare with you. Of course, the doing medley lines within the intertwining of the synth and the guitars when done live. How do you feel about the record overall now? And if you were to go back to it, what would you have changed?
0: Oh, well, I think at the time, I was running a band and paying people weekly wages, and I managed to sustain that for about 2 years and then absolutely run out of cash. Just as the Lindrum was invented, and Nick and I thought, could we do something as a two-piece with the occasional addition of others? So horror of horrors, we did a forgive me, you know, I was a very much younger man, and so we did a Lindrum based album. We weren't the only ones who were enthralled to technology at that time. People were starting to use drum machines, sometimes exclusively, sometimes in part, in addition. Phil was certainly doing that, something he did, inherited from Brian Eno. And I think ideally an album, let's put it this way, it can have great drumming. I've just been involved with another album recently, and it has great drumming on it. There's no doubt about it. Great sounds, great drumming. But the albums that I've been producing with Roger King, who's just retired basically from working with me, and he's having a break from music. Whether he'll go back to it professionally, I don't know. But we were often using a mixture of the man and the machine, sometimes on the same track, sometimes exclusively a track that was released with sampled drums. And Roger was a very good drum choreographer. Some of the best drum moments I've had have been through programmed work. But at the end of the day, I'm fully aware that a progressive audience wants musicianly heroes. They want to hear somebody playing bass. They want to hear someone playing drums, keyboards, and all the rest. And hell, why not? But I would say there's not one exclusive way of producing music. You can do it many different ways, and I suspect, you know, the mixture of technology and human performance is what often produces a really excellent result. It would be lovely if every album I was able to go out and hire the Royal Philharmonic Orchestra, as I've done on a couple of different projects over the years. But most of the time, for instance, I was recording Christine Townsend, no relationship to Rob Townsend, but she's a virtuoso violinist, viola player. And while I was having to do a couple of interviews, Ricardo was recording her for something of mine recently. And by the time I came away from having done a couple of interviews, he had tracked her up 25 times. And I'd never done that to her. But so we played back a section that had 25 people on it, 25 versions of her. And I said, well, here's a repeat section, so why don't we have 50 of her? And that worked. And I said, and why don't we take that, take 25 of her and take it down the octave into the area of cellos and basses and have that playing alongside as well. And so on one of the repeat sections, we've got 75 piece string section. I haven't been able to have a 75 piece string section ever. I mean, I think you're getting up to Ravel proportions with that, where he was using large orchestras, and Vaughan Williams, two string orchestras for Variations on a Theme by Thomas Tallis. And the sound of that is absolutely magnificent. Because you've got to have good players in the first place. Yeah, that's a fully immersive string sound. That is really wonderful. That's really great.
1: Absolutely fantastic. Obviously, 40 years this year of the GTR project, a short-lived project that was formed between you and another Steve Howe from Yes, with a bunch of musicians. How did this all come about back in the mid-80s?
0: At the time, I was great friends with John Wetton. We'd become friends ever since he had just joined King Crimson, and I thought he was magnificently good in his role with them round about the time of Lark's Tongues in Aspic, which I believe was their current album. So he and I bumped into each other socially, and I said, oh, you know, really great, just seen your show. And so we became pals. Asia had been managed by Brian Lane, who had been Yes's manager. By the time John had gone through UK and he'd come out the other side of it and asked me to join UK, and I said, well, I've just left Genesis. I'm not anxious to become involved in other bands. So I turned down the chance to join UK and Yes and various things over the years. And I said, oh, congratulations, very pleased for you that Asia has gone so well. You know, number one album in the UK, number one album in the United States. Very pleased for you, John. Very good. At that time, I think that Steve Howe had left Asia. I believe John Wetton had left. It was all starting to fracture and they were going to reconfigure themselves. And Brian and I were near neighbors at the time. And we'd also bumped into each other when David Putnam was leaving Los Angeles. I was leaving Los Angeles, and I said hello to David Putnam prior to his, well, actually before he'd done Chariots of Fire and all of that. And Brian introduced himself at the same time, and our flight was canceled. And so we all went back to David Putnam's house and were kicking around ideas and what have you. And that proved to be a very fruitful time. He said to me, Steve Howe isn't doing anything at this point in time. And the idea was born of an idea of, once again, two guitarists perhaps leading the charge with an album that became the GTR album with one hit single, which was When the Heart Rules the Mind. Arista Records were involved. Initially, it was going to be Geffen Records, and then they passed on the deal. I think really what they wanted was a reformation of Yes, and I thought, well, if that happens, I'm going to get caught in the crossfire here, and there's going to be no more GTR at the end of it. So we stuck with the guys that we had, Jonathan Mover, Max Bacon on vocals, Phil Spaldy on bass. Phil sadly died a couple of years back. I believe that Jonathan went on to a fruitful career working with Alice Cooper, the Beastie Boys, Aretha Franklin, running a studio. He'd been very successful, very industrious. Let me see. So Arista Records became involved. Clive Davis was mentoring Whitney Houston at the time, who was riding high. I met her through Clive Davis. I found her to be utterly charming and lovely in every sense of the word. And they, Arista Records, although they were a small independent label, they did a fabulous job promoting GTR. And so, you know, we had a gold album. And suddenly Time magazine was saying, they noticed that lots of members of Genesis present and past, five of us, we had things in the American top 20 simultaneously. So Mike Rutherford had Mike and the Mechanics, first album. We had GTR, Pete had his success with So and Sledgehammer, all of that. And whatever Genesis were doing and whatever Phil was doing, we were kind of storming, you know, the American charts in the way that the Beatles had once done. And it didn't go unnoticed by Time magazine. So, yeah, you know, that was a marvelous period. But, you know, these things tend to, you know, last in a very short sense of the word. It was hard, you know, to sustain the level of investment, both financial and emotional, that attended GTR. So I was the first to bail out of that because financial pressures of that were enormous. I'll just say that. So there we are. You know, it was fun while it lasted. Steve Howe and I still talk to each other. I, some years ago, I did a re-record of When the Heart Rules the Mind with Steve Rothery. And it's a very good version. I nearly put it on this current album that I'm working on, but so far, no, but I think I'll probably stick it on a best of at some point. Mm. Why not? You know, it's, you know, it bridged the gap, I think, between prog and pop in a way. I was quite happy for that.
1: Yeah. Do you reckon with the current live sets, and especially this new record that we're running today, is there a potential that some of these new tracks that are coming out may find their way to your solo sets?
0: Well, you know, Steve Rothery and I have talked about doing another album together, somewhat dependent on response from fans. But if the video of the Black Sea is anything to judge by, it seemed to have gone ballistic in terms of interest. So that'll be interesting. And then maybe there'll be something that it might be possible for us to be on stage together doing The Roaring Waves and beyond.
1: And going into the 1990s, 30 years of something that has been a relevant part of your career. In the modern days, yeah. The Genesis Revisited project. How did this all come about for you, wanting to come back to the Genesis songs and re-record them with a brand new lineup of musicians?
0: Fans phoned up, wanted me to sign a bunch of albums. I signed everything I'd ever done. And then very sheepishly, he had this other pile of Genesis ones. He said, how do you feel about signing these? As if I disowned them because I left the band. And I thought, I signed them and I thought, I've got to rectify this. And a conversation with Julian Colbeck, who I was working with at the time, we were flying back to the UK, and he said, you know, he'd worked with Yes and ABWH as keyboard player, and he said something about Steve Howe. He said, I think that, you know, with Yes, obviously they'd had great success with Trevor Rabin, etc., not to mention Pete Banks, you know, who was great. But he said he thought that fans rather sort of regarded Steve Howe as the heart of Yes. And he said, I think that fans probably regard you in the same way with Genesis. And I thought, perhaps there was a way of doing a live show or a re-record, whatever. We thought, why don't we do a show? But actually, why don't we do an album first of all? He was the one who suggested Revisited. And so borrowing a leaf out of Jack Kerouac's book and Bob Dylan's book, we used Revisited, Genesis Revisited. And I thought, well, if I could get some pals on it who are no slouch, you know, several members of King Crimson and Yes and ex-Genesis, what have you, you know, there's a quorum of like-minded, similar bands who were pan-genre, who, you know, what bound us all together was an appreciation of different genres of music, to have respect for classical, jazz, rock, everything, and to, you know, amalgamate that, you know. So still looking for a word, you know, amalgam, all of that, pan-genre, all of that. So I got together an incredible team on it. And Colin Blunstone, the zombie fame. Paul Carrick. Tony Levin. Chester Thompson. And many more. Many more, my brother. Tons of people with Royal Philharmonic Orchestra. So both the Mellotron and Royal Philharmonic playing together at the same time on the beginning of Water of the Skies, never mind anything else, you know, completely, completely immersive. I still haven't done a surround of that one, but it's possible one day. Anyway, there we were. The album was a big success. Many years later, I did a follow-up, of course, and it was a double album for various reasons. I tried to do what was the best songs. I did a lot of it live. I'd done the Tokyo tapes, had Ian McDonald, with John Wetton, both from different eras of King Crimson. Chester Thompson again, and Julian Colbeck on keyboards. And that was a very, very capable team with an extraordinary history of everything from Frank Zappa to Weather Report to Genesis, King Crimson, Asia, you name it. You know, that was a dream team. And sadly, you know, both John Wetton and Ian McDonald are both great pals. I think we'd all been very encouraging to each other. Ian was very encouraging to me before I was a professional musician, when I'd just done Quiet World. And so I miss him greatly. I miss them all.
1: It's a great project, and obviously first and second albums, and of course it's been the mainstay concept of your live shows in the recent years. Yeah. As well.
0: Yes.
1: It's been an absolute pleasure to catch up with you again after four long years, and hopefully in the near future we may see you back on our stages again here in Australia.
0: I hope so. I certainly hope so. Thank you so much, Liam. All the best to your public there. All the best.
2: And welcome to today's edition of Progo Clock, aka The Gates of Delirium. Hope you're doing well. That was an interview there with Steve Hackett from Genesis and various amounts of other music from over the years. You're listening here on, as we said, the program. And we're going to start us off with some Steve Hackett, of course. Be fitting not to. And we're going to do Shadow of the Hierophant, the closing track from Voyage of the Acolyte. And then after this one, we'll jump on over to some Gentle Giant, and we're going to feature two tracks from the 2024 remaster of the album, being Memories of Old Days and 2 Weeks in Spain. So let's jump right now into Voyage of the Acolyte, Shadow of the Hierophant, listening in from the studios of i4.7 The Pulse with the Progo Clock, aka The Gates of Delirium.

Gates. Well, you're listening back here on Prog O'Clock, aka the Gates of Doom, recorded live out of the studios of 94.7 The Pulse and Geelong. It is me, Liam Hare. Hope you enjoyed a bit of Steve Hackett there, just to wrap up our interview with him there. Anyway, we're looking at an album now from Gentle Giant, which was released in August of 77, being The Missing Piece. It marked definitely a change of direction for the band entirely, and went for a more sleek and more shortened type of music than had followed previous albums. They'd entered the Relight Studios in Neverland in 77, determined to make a change. It was the same personnel that recorded the previous year's interview: Derek Sharman, Ray Sharman, Kerry Manier, Gary Green, and John Pugwash Weathers, and yet it felt different. Change was in the air in that year, after all. The music world was in upheaval, not experienced since Elvis swiveled his hips, or since four mop tops from Liverpool had conquered America with scoose accents and sparkling guitar pop. Three new upstart musical styles were threatening the previous 1.5 decades of rock and roll dominance. Rap blasting from the East and West Coast, harsh poetry speaking truth to power as graffiti scarred the urban landscape. Disco, the shadowy head-on stonic world of underground clubs had now gone mainstream, deliriously dancing while the world burned. And punk, which was angry, defiant, and a spit flecked in safety pins, rejection of all that had gone before. Suddenly, established bands were mocked, called dinosaurs by the new brigade, looted at ease, and determined to bring down the old order. Gentle Giant's eight studios up to that point had been progressive rock records with a capital P. One could argue the very definition of the genre: complex, intricate, sophisticated, and glorying the band members' skill, versatility, and command in a dizzying array of instruments. But now change was on the agenda, and this album number 9 was to prove to be the very different. The Missing Piece itself, from Gentle Giant. They had been at that point very loyal with a loyal and a devoted fan base, but they could expand their popularity and sell more records by making music that was more direct, a more approachable, and more accessible. To use a more deemingly, seemingly derogatory term back then, commercial. And yet, in 77, there was progressive rock bands that were getting singles in the top 10. For example, Yes had got one with Wondrous Stories, reaching the top 10 in the UK, making it their biggest hit, higher than a future US number one at that point in 77 with Owner of a Lonely Heart. There's a bit of prog rock trivia there for you, according to the booklet. And even jazzers were making their way in the charts finally with Your Own Special Way. Surely the time was right for the heroes of Gentle Giant to take those giant steps and emulate the success of a certain Simon Debris and the Big Sound. Well, actually, no. Although The Missing Piece contained 2 5 singles, neither troubled the chart compilers. Those singles kicked off the experimental side one of the album, and a side which Giants had doubted the comfort zone, and the opening track being 2 Weeks in Spain. It's certainly an interesting album. I think there's a lot of great moments from there. Definitely 2 Weeks in Spain, great opener. And there's some other fantastic tracks in here as well called I'm Turning Around, Bet You Thought We Couldn't Do It, Who Do You Think You Are, Mountain Time, As Old As Young As You Are, As Old As You're Young, Memories of Old Days, Winning, and For Nobody. And it was, I guess, the last album that was really received by the fan base, as the following two records would be ones that would prove to be kind of the worst ones out of the lot. So we're going to have two tracks now from this record that will lead you in for a little bit. One being Memories of Old Days from Side 2, and the other one being the opening track, as we said before, which was a single, Funny Ross, released a few months later in October, being 2 Weeks in Spain. So you're listening here on Prog O'Clock, aka the Gates of Delirium, listening in through the Community Broadcasting Association Australia app. And so you can find more details about where the show is being recorded, being in 94.7 The Pulse Geelong Studios, and you can find out a bit more about that station at 94.7thepulse.com. Anyway, enough waffle. Let's get on now with some Gentle Giant from 1977's The Missing Piece, starting with Memories of Old Days.

All right, that was a bit of Australian prog there with Cog with Run from their 2005 album, The New Normal. It was charted at number 75 in 2005 and was released as a single, the third single releasing in August of 2005. Hope you're doing well and enjoying some progressive rock tunes here with me. We're going to go now into some more classic British progressive rock. We're going to go to a tune from Jethro Tull. This is from their again, another Stephen Wilson remaster. This is from the War Child album, and this will be a tune called The Third Hurrah. Here with me, Liam Hare, on Prog O'Clock, a.k.a. The Gates of Delirium, and we're recording in the studios of 94.7 The Pulse Geelong, and listening in on the Community Broadcast Association Australia app. And as always, you can check us out at 947thepulse.com to find some more information on where the show is recorded and is from. So, enjoy The Third Hurrah from Jethro Tull.

know, there was this something interesting I thought I'd like to talk about there. Tears for Fears of Progressive Rock. Obviously, we just heard two songs there from their third album, Sowing the Seeds of Love, which have a bit of a prog pop element to them. And kind of begs to ask the question, would you consider them progressive rock or progressive pop, if it will? This album, it certainly shows leanings of them going towards that sound, kind of similar the way Talk Talk was when they were moving away from the commercial synth pop sound into something more lush and organic. That's what I kind of sense with this one. They were moving away from that synth poppy sound that they were doing on the first two records. So it's a bit of progressive elements there, but not too much. But when they came to this record in particular, and certainly the tipping point as well when it came out later in 2022, there were some progressive rock leanings I felt, in my opinion. So that being Swords and Knives and The Year of the Knife, which you could put together as one lovely track there from that album. If you've enjoyed what you heard on today's program, or you want to tune in at any time, then look us up on our socials at Prog O'Clock, aka The Gates of Delirium, on 94.7 The Pulse, Geelong on Facebook, and Prog O'Clock, pretty much the same name as well, on Instagram. As always, tuning in on the Community Broadcast Association Australia Network via the studios of 94.7 The Pulse, Geelong, for this one. And yeah, I hope you've enjoyed listening to the program and enjoyed that interview there with Steve Hackett. It was great to do, as always. Always great to catch up with such a beloved and treasured musician. We're going to leave you now with some Canadian progressive rock. We're going to go to some Rush. And we're going to leave you with a track from their 1985 record, My Mistake, Three Times the Charm. This will be a song called Mystic Rhythms. Always a great track to end with, and a lovely tune as well. So until next week, we'll see you back same time, same place, talking progressive rock. This is me, Liam Hare, signing out, and hope you have a good day, night, wherever you are in the world. This is Rush Now with Mystic Rhythms.

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4: A very good morning. Let's have a look at the weather for today. A partly cloudy day with a top of 16. For tomorrow, Monday, a partly cloudy day with a temperature range of 5 degrees up to 19. Tuesday, a shower or two, clearing with 8 degrees up to 18. Wednesday, cloud clearing with a top of 17 after overnight of 7. Thursday, sunny, wow, with 6 degrees ranging up to 24. Friday, possible late shower with 12 degrees up to 24. And finally for next Saturday, a temperature range of 11 degrees up to 20. Current city temperature in Geelong is sitting on 9 degrees. And out at the showgrounds, it is 6. 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

It's time to get out those old records, wind up the gramophone, and enjoy music from the past with Sweethearts of Yesterday. On today's program, we will have music reaching back to the 1920s, the fabulous 30s and 40s, the big band era, and popular music from the 50s and 60s. I'm Hoax, and I invite you to join me for 2 hours of nostalgia with Sweethearts of Yesterday.

0: to the sergeant.
1: I would like a week to see my gal.
0: Said the sergeant to the private.
2: Private!
3: Take a month, old pal.
0: Said the private to the sergeant.
1: I'll be getting back to camp quite late.
0: Said the sergeant to the private.
2: Private!
3: I'll

0: sergeant.
1: Mother kissed me when I went to bed.
0: Said the sergeant to the private.
2: Woo-hoo! Let me kiss you instead.
3: Said the private to the sergeant.
1: I could use another blanket fight.
0: Said the sergeant to the private.
3: Hi, hi.
2: Let me lend you mine.

0: sergeant.
1: If you yell at me, I'll black your eyes.
2: Said the sergeant
0: to the private.
3: I apologize.
0: Said the sergeant to the private.
3: You're the dumbest guys I ever knew.
2: Says who?
0: Said the private to the sergeant.
2: Still, we all love you.
1: Yeah?
2: Move it on.

A very good morning. Welcome to this week's edition of Sweethearts of Yesterday, our weekly trip down nostalgia lane. We started today's program off with a song from the Geraldo Orchestra, and it was a number called Move It Over. Then we had That's Why I'm Happy, taking us back to 1929 with Jan Garber and his band and an unnamed female vocalist. And we've just had Sunday, Monday or Always from the Harry Roy Orchestra with Marjorie Kingsley on vocals. Some of the top artists we have lined up on today's program include Nat Ganella, more from Harry Roy, Victor Sylvester, Marie Chevalier, the Paul Weston Orchestra, Dick Powell, Dinah Shore, Bing Crosby, the Jack Hilton Orchestra, Roy Fox, just to name a few. So I hope that you'll be able to stay with me for the next 2 hours and enjoy our little wander down memory lane. Next song on the program comes from Ivy Benson and her girls band. Rita Williams is the vocalist, and a number recorded in 1943, How Sweet You Are. Oh, isn't that nice? Oh, yeah, okay, we'll play it and shut up. I think might be a good idea. Here is Ivy Benson. The program, Sweethearts of Yesterday on 94.7 The Pulse.

0: If you should find that you can't say no, baby, please stop and think about me.
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remember, every debris seems to whisper Louise. But she never had knees, and this, and that, and this, like Mimi. Oh, Mimi. Do you remember Valentine? Oh, Valentine. Oh, yes, I admit she was a crush. So flaming that when she sat on the sofa, she said far to the blush. But no Mimi. Oh, no Mimi. And the eyes of Lisette, the smile of Mignonette, the sweetness of Suzette. My love, Burrell. It's easy to forget for Mimi. And Mitzi. Oh, that Mitzi. Mitzi, Mitzi, Mitzi.

Marie Chevalier with Mimi, recording 1932. From 1940, we had the Victor Sylvester Orchestra with a track called My Heart Belongs to Daddy, taken from a great album, Songs of Cole Porter. And before that, we had another Cole Porter song, this time presented by Jack Hilton and his orchestra and featuring Dolly Elsie on vocals and Get Out of Town, You've Been Told. Yeah. You're listening to Sweethearts of Yesterday on 94.7 The Pulse. We've got a song now from, let me see, Lou Stone's orchestra features Al Bowley on vocals, and it's a number called Experiment, recorded in 1933. Music from the past on the Nostalgia program, Sweethearts of Yesterday.

your motto day and night. Experiment, and it will lead you to the light. The apple on the top of the tree is never too high to

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1: We're in the money, if only that were true. That was Dick Powell from way back in 1933. We had Waiata Poi from Peter Dawson, which was a 1933 recording. And It Might As Well Be Spring came from the Paul Weston Orchestra, featuring Margaret Whiting. And Lou Stone with orchestra with Al Bowley started that group of songs off with Experiment. You're listening to a very croaky Hoags on Sweethearts of Yesterday. Coming up next, we have a great song from a very talented lady, Dinah Shore, with Blues in the Night.

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0: Jack Hilton Orchestra there with Deep Night. We had a great track from the Depression, Lenny Hayton's Orchestra featuring Bing Crosby and Brother, Can You Spare a Dime? And we started that group of songs off with Blues in the Night from Dinah Shore, taken from her Buttons and Bows album. You're listening to the Sweethearts of Yesterday program, and you're hearing it exclusively. Oh, yeah. No one else would want it. No, I didn't mean that. Exclusively on 94.7 The Pulse. So I went to the garden
1: and I left us pretending it was all love. 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
0: Weather for today, a partly cloudy day with 16 degrees. For tomorrow, Monday, a partly cloudy day with a top of 19 after an overnight of 5. Tuesday, a shower to clearing with 18 degrees. Wednesday, cloud clearing with 17 degrees. Thursday, a sunny day with 24. Friday, a possible late shower with 24. And on Saturday, showers with 20 degrees. Current city temperature in Geelong is sitting on a cool 9 degrees. 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The time is minute past 7, and it's back to Sweethearts of Yesterday and how many people forgot about daylight saving. Yeah, I remembered. that I don't think as a couple of people that I know wouldn't have remembered. Oh dear, they're going to be running late all day, aren't they? Okay, back to the music on 94.7 The Pulse. Enjoy the past with Sweethearts of Yesterday.

0: Once upon a time they sang the Bo-de-yo-do, but that was long ago. Then everybody started in to boop-boop-a-doo. They got tired of that, you know. How do you like those guys? Everybody puts in extra notes. I'll overlook it. But the tune for you and me
1: is that swinging symphony.
0: Dink, a dinkity, a dinkadoo, a dinkity.
1: Oh, what a tune for crooning.
0: Dink, a dinkity, a dinkadoo, a dinkity.
1: It's got the whole world spooning.
0: Eskimo bells up in Iceland
1: are ringing.
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1: Singing.
0: Ink, a dinkity, a dinkadoo, a dinkity.
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0: Ink, a dinkity, a dinkadoo. Let me hear that choir.
1: Oh, what a tune for crooning.
0: Colossia. 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A dinkity, a dinkadoo, let me hear that band. Stupendous. Now let me hear the trumpets. That's not a trumpet. That's not a trumpet. That's a trumpet. A dinkity, a dinkadoo, a dinkadoo.
1: Simply means a.
0: Ink, a dinkity, a dinkadoo, a dinkadee.
1: Oh, what a tune for crooning.
0: That's enough, fellas, I'll take it alone. A dinkadee, a dinkadoo. You know, boys, last week I sang for the Sultan of Passion, and the Sultan offered me his harem of 500 beautiful wives, but I turned them down. Because when I get up every morning, who wants to find 1,000 stockings hanging in the bathroom? Not Durani. A dinkadee, a dinkadoo, a dinkadee. That note was given to me by Bing Crosby, and was he glad to get

a very funny fellow. That was Jimmy Durante and a track called Inka Dinka Doo. Brilliant, brilliant name for a song, eh? Before that, we had Peter Dawson with Old Father Tams, taking us back to 1933. And then from 1934, we had Kitten on the Keys from Ivor Morton and Dave Kay on the keyboards. You're listening to Sweethearts of Yesterday on 94.7 The Pulse. We got a song now, my friend, the late David Coburn, who used to run Sweethearts of Yesterday on 3GL back in the 60s. He used to say, you can't have a show, a Sweethearts program, without some Scottish music from Jimmy Shand. Well, this is actually Jimmy Shand Jr. that's coming up next, taken from his father's album, Jimmy Shand's Party. So Jimmy Shand's involved in it anyway. And I bet you anything you like, he was part of the band. And this is Scotland the Brave. Music from the past on the Nostalgia program, Sweethearts of Yesterday.

and a blown weary coot, and I've composed a song. It's all about a girl I love and dream of all day long. The rhythm seemed to come to me while milking me favourite cow. And as the hands went up and down, I wrote this song I vow. My Mabel waits for me underneath the bright blue sky, where the dog sits on the tucker box 5 miles from Gundy Guy. I meet her every day and I know she's dinky doy, where the dog sits on the tucker box 5 miles from Gundy Guy. 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

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I think I'd better be starting me milk.

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There's a girl in the house in the park by the lake. And the girl in the house by the lake in the park is the girl in the little green hat. And tonight after eight, that's when I've got a date. When the moon's riding high and the stars light the sky. With the girl in the house by the lake in the park, the girl in the little green hat. There's no water in the lake, there's no roof upon the house. No trees is in the park at all. But you wait beside the lake, I've a welcome at her house. I'll meet her by the garden wall. There's a ship on the lake, there's a sailor on the shore. There's a girl in his arms, she's the girl I adore. So goodbye to the house by the lake in the park and the girl in the little green hat.

There's a storm on the lake, there's a ship in the storm. There's a girl on the ship in the storm on the lake. And the girl on the lake on the ship in the storm is the girl in the little green hat. As the ship starts to dip, she's losing her grip. Every dip makes a tip, not the girl but the ship. But the girl on the ship has the pip from the trip, the girl in the little green hat. She's been sailing quite enough, she's been clinging to the rails. She's dying to be home once more, 'cause the lake is rather rough and the girl is rather pale. She's glad to get her feet on shore. Ah, she gave up the ship and the captain and his men for a round ticket trip to my arms once again. Now I'm back in the park at the house by the lake with the girl in the little green hat.

0: Ashore with Faraway Places. We had the girl in the little green hat from the Billy Cotton Orchestra featuring Sam Brown. Jim Davidson's Dandies brought us Where the Dog Sits on the Tucker Box, and that was a 1938 recording. We started that group of songs off with Scotland the Brave from Jimmy Shan Jr. You're listening to the Sweethearts of Yesterday program on 94.7 The Pulse.
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Yes, my darling daughter. That was the Harry Roy. Sorry, I've got the wrong thing there. This won't. There we go. Let me see. That was Nat Ganella with Stella Moyer. And Yes, My Darling Daughter, recorded in 1941. Before that, from Geraldo, we had Anywhere on Earth is Heaven. And the vocalist was Beryl Davis. And let's see, what else did we have? We had the lovely Doris Day with a beautiful song. I really love this song, taken from the movie Calamity Jane. And Once I Had a Secret Love. And also in that group of songs, Jack Hilton brought us Ride, Tenderfoot Ride. You're listening to Sweethearts of Yesterday on 94.7 The Pulse. We've got a song now from, Harry Roy in his orchestra this time. It's Marjorie Kingsley, and this is a song originally recorded by the Joe Loss Orchestra featuring Chick Henderson. This is a really good version. This one was recorded in 1941, and it's Sand in My Shoes.

0: 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Whether you're chasing dreams or just catching a breath, 94.7 The Pulse is here for you. 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

we've run out of time again. Happens every week. But I hope you'll join me next Sunday morning at 6 o'clock. Although next week will be a pre-recorded program. The music will be here still. Look forward to your company. Also invite you to join me Tuesday morning at 7 o'clock for the Country Jukebox. Stay tuned to The Pulse. Ross and Dave are next with 2 hours of classical music with the Encore program. Till we meet again, this is Hogue saying thank you very much for your company and bye for now, sweetheart.

0: You're listening to Geelong's 94.7 The Pulse. It's 8 o'clock. May not feel like it, but it is 8 o'clock on Sunday morning, daylight saving time. And that was Ian Hogan. He'll be back on Tuesday and next Sunday, as he said, so please rejoin him then. Coming up very shortly, we've got Encore. Stick around for that.
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0: And the forecast for today, Sunday the 4th of October, is a lot less rainy than what we've had for the past couple of days. For today, the Bureau is predicting a partly cloudy day at a top of 16 degrees. Tomorrow, Monday, an overnight low of 5, then a warmer maximum of 19, partly cloudy. Tuesday, a shower or two, clearing 18. Wednesday, cloud clearing 17. Thursday, sunny 24, the predicted maximum on Thursday, and 24 on Friday too, with a possible late shower. Right now, out at the Geelong Racecourse, it's 5 degrees. 3 minutes past 8 o'clock.

0: Good morning and welcome to Encore here on Geelong's 94.7 The Pulse, our Sunday morning classical music program. And I'm Ross Williamson. Over there is David Fox. Good morning, David.
1: Good morning, Ross.
0: David's prepared this program, and so we've got lots of good stuff coming up, but we also have a couple of chats along the way about live events you might like to enjoy in Geelong in the next little while. But, David, tell us about today's program.
1: Well, I got up an hour earlier to do it.
0: Of course. And so did some people in a hot air balloon I saw as I was coming in this morning. So
1: brave people.
0: Well, it would have been a bit cool, but I guess the point is it's clear.
1: I prefer an engine myself. yes, but never mind. But we're going to begin with an engine tootling down the ocean road with music by Australian composer Mike Kenny. Let's have a listen to the Tasmanian Symphony Orchestra. Conducting, or driving, is Guy Noble.

0: Mike Kenny's music there. Mike Kenny, Australian composer, and that was called Ocean Road. Guy Noble conducting the Tasmanian Symphony Orchestra. Was it the Great Ocean Road, David?
1: I think it was.
2: I can hear the wheels of the old Zephyr spinning around as we hurled down there past Aries Inlet. It's a very drivey piece, I think, but it's good music. I like it. Very light and a bit Ferranti and Taisha. There's a name from the past.
0: Yes, I remember them. Yes, a nice piano section in that.
2: Yeah.
0: So, good, good. All right, you're listening to Encore on the Pulse, 8 minutes past 8 o'clock, and we're moving on now. Well, we go to Russia.
2: Well, I thought after that light introduction, we should have something a little more serious.
0: Well, exotic and oriental, I'd say.
2: Well, very much. It's the famous Scheherazade by Rimsky-Korsakov. And the first section is called The Sea and Sinbad's Ship. And it's a symphonic suite that he wrote based on 1001 Nights, also known as the Arabian Nights, or Sinbad and the Sailor, or Ali Baba and the 40 Thieves. Many names. But he originally had movements preceded by descriptive titles. But then he thought, no, I'll let the listener decide for himself what he's hearing.
0: Yes, it's an issue always with program music, because you tend to sit there listening, thinking, what's happening at this moment, instead of just enjoying the music.
2: Should I be hearing this?
0: Yes.
2: But anyway, we're going to hear Adrian Bolt conducting the London Philharmonic Orchestra in this first section of Rimsky-Korsakov's Scheherazade.

0: Absolutely delightful music. That was written by Nikolai Rimsky-Korsakov, and it was the beginning of his longer work, Scheherazade. That was the London Philharmonic Orchestra, conducted by Sir Adrian Bolt, a recording made a few years ago, I'd say, David.
1: It was, yes, but it's a good one. And there are many recordings of that particular piece, so...
0: Yes, I'd say it's probably Rimsky-Korsakov's greatest hit.
1: I would think so.
0: Perhaps The Flight of the Bumblebee might be up there too.
1: That would come up there and perhaps, yeah.
0: You're listening to Encore on Geelong's 94.7 The Pulse. It's Sunday morning and it's 19 minutes past 8 o'clock already. So get used to daylight saving time. 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They are the Geelong Symphony Orchestra, the Geelong Chamber Music Society, Music at the Basilica, and the Geelong Chorale. 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Or you can give us a ring during business hours and make the arrangements with a volunteer on duty. All right, more music now. David, what's next?
1: A very well-known... It almost needs no introduction at all. But we were just talking off the air then, and you got the name wrong when you were a bit younger.
0: Yes. This is a well-known tune because lots of young pianists play it, and I must have looked at the sheet music somewhere, and I thought it was Ferelsi, and I thought Ferelsi was a nice title for a bit of music.
1: It is. Well, they never knew who else he really was. They'll call it Elise, I think. And the piece we're going to hear, of course, is Für Elise by Beethoven, but I don't think it was even played in his lifetime because it was discovered about 40 years after his death. And as I mentioned, no one is quite sure the true identity of Elise, but he wrote the piece for her. It's only a short piece, a bagatelle, if you want to call it such.
0: Yes, Beethoven was constantly trying to attract women.
1: And not having much luck.
0: Yes, unsuccessfully.
1: Very unsuccessful. So I think that may account for the scowl that he permanently had across his face. He tried very hard, anyway. We're going to hear an Australian pianist who, again, probably needs no introduction at all, and that's Roger Woodward. He's going to play for us for release.

0: Beethoven's well-known piano piece, Fiorisse, there. And that was Roger Woodward. He's a winner. He's a winner. Remember that line from the film Shine?
1: That's right.
0: Yes. Roger Woodward playing the piano there. 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And, well, out at the racecourse now, it's gone up to 8 degrees on its way up to a predicted maximum of 16. More music very shortly.
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0: 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And Pulse Classical is the name of our Facebook page too, so please have a look at that. David, what's next?
1: We've got some Mozart music.
0: Good.
1: And it's a movement from one of his symphonies, number 38, nicknamed the Prague Symphony, probably because it was completed and premiered in the city of Prague. But it's sort of well known that he probably fashioned it for the Prague audience, who were very supportive of Mozart, whereas Vienna wasn't always a favourite of his. And he wasn't a favourite of theirs.
0: Yeah, do you know what the preferences were? Did the Viennese like something a bit lighter?
1: A bit lighter, apparently. But Beethoven, sorry, not Beethoven. They never met, I don't think. Mozart, we're talking about.
0: Yeah.
1: Was very serious about symphonies particularly.
0: And particularly, this is a later one.
1: Yes, it is, yeah.

But it's still, it's great music, I think, and we're going to hear the Presto movement played by the famous Concertgebouw Orchestra, conducted by Nicholas Harnoncourt. Mozart.

0: That was the music of Mozart and the movement, or the final movement from a later symphony, number 38, known to us as the Prague Symphony, because it was premiered in Prague. And that was played for us by the Concertgebouw Orchestra, conducted by Nicholas Harnoncourt.
1: Great Dutch orchestra, and a good concert hall too. You're listening to Encore on the Pulse, 23 minutes to 9 o'clock on Sunday morning. The Windfire Festival began Friday night, and been a couple of concerts so far, and it continues. I spoke with the two organisers about the Windfire Festival, which is on for another 10 days or so, and they began by talking about the concert that's on this afternoon at the Keith Humble Centre in Newtown. We've got Lee Abramson singing. Tell us quickly what you'll be doing in the concert.
2: Oh, she's doing a variety of music, Lieder, opera, and also a little bit of Australian music in terms of Percy Grainger, well-known Australian composer, and some famous songs such as Tosti and Puccini. So it's going to be quite a varied program.
1: Yes, she's quite well-known around Geelong and respected.
2: Very busy, yeah.
1: Yes. Oh, were you a bit lucky to get her?
2: Well, we've known each other for quite a while, so she is a great supporter of local people.
1: Excellent. So that's the three concerts in the first weekend of the festival. And then, as I mentioned, we've got one short concert per day for the intervening week from the Monday the 5th to Friday the 9th. What's the principle behind those concerts?
2: Well, we've always believed that we'd like to present music which is free, and there are an opportunity for people to go along and not feel as if they have to find money, so to speak. And I think it's very important to have some free concerts as well as part of a festival. And they are featuring local artists, a piano accordion, solo violin, a zither, very similar to a harp, and a recorder consort, and a harpist. So it's quite a variety. And they're short and sweet, half an hour, at the Basilica, starting at 5 o'clock each day.
1: Sounds good, yes. Lucy Radet's become a bit of a star on the piano accordion. I've seen her at the French Festival at the Heights in Geelong a few times, and she's been on the telly recently.
2: She has, yes.
1: So, yes, becoming known through the nation. So she's the first one on the Monday. So, yes, five concerts at 5 o'clock. The zither's an interesting one. Can you tell us a bit about the zither and Angie Smales does?
2: She's, I suppose, a bit of an expert on the zither. Herself and her husband have explored the program, the repertoire, and she also teaches zither in Birragara, where she lives. It's a very ancient instrument, similar to a harp, but the actual body is a little bit different, and it's plucked, and it makes quite a unique sound.
1: Oh, good one. Yeah. All right. So that's the Wednesday concert there at 5 o'clock at the Basilica. Excellent. Okay. So that's the first weekend of the concert and then the intervening week. Now, the Windfire Festival continues for a second weekend, starting on Friday the 9th in the evening at the Basilica, and then two other concerts on the Saturday and Sunday afternoons. Let's talk a bit about the saxophone quartet that's performing on the Friday night.
2: Well, the saxophone, we had the quartet last year and people absolutely loved them, and so they're backed by popular demand, so to speak, and they're a very high standard quartet led by Niels Bilge, I think is how you pronounce it. He's originally from Holland, and I think has settled in Melbourne about 2022, of an international saxophone player and teacher, educator. The program will explore various saxophone repertoire, which are actually written for saxophones and not arrangements of. So it's going to be quite an interesting concert.
1: But not a jazz performance?
2: No. They're standard classical pieces, as you can see in the program. Percy Grainger, Maurice Ravel, Eric Ritiker, who's a very famous choral composer. So they're pretty well standard saxophones, specifically written for saxophones.
1: Yes, that is a really interesting sound these days to get the reediness
2: of
1: a saxophone.
2: And it will sound marvellous, as it did last year in the ambience of the Basilica.
1: Okay, so that's the Friday evening at 7:30 at the Basilica, Friday the 9th. Then on Saturday the 10th in the afternoon, we've got what's described as the vocal consort of the Australian Boys Choral Institute. Once again, give us just an idea of what they will be doing.
2: Well, they've got a very eclectic program, a little bit of spiritual music, standard classical choral music, quite a big variety, hence the title Sweet and Low. This particular consort, they are the offshoot of the Australian Boys Choir, so these are the teenagers who have gone through the system.
1: I guess whose voices have broken.
2: Correct, yeah.
1: So they're adult voices, yes. Yes, there's a photo of them in the program. They're all looking very youthful and attractive. So
2: yes, yes.
1: I guess that's the way they sing too. As you say, a variety. We've got quite a few more recent works and some old favourites like The Girl from Ipanema, which they can...
2: Yes. As I said, it's quite an eclectic program.
1: Hmm. So that's the Saturday afternoon, the 10th of October, for that vocal consort, the Australian Boys Choral Institute. And then the final concert of the Windfire Festival is the Sunday afternoon, the 11th of October, again at the Basilica. Tell us about this one.
2: Well, this is Evergreen, which is led by a local violinist, Shane Lesterdale. It really has a combination of music from Scotland, I suppose, and all the way to Italy. Vivaldi features as well. There is a five people making up this group.
1: Quintet.
2: One of the members is Michael O'Donnell. You might have read about him in the papers, who's performing quite a bit around Australia. So, well-known person, violinist.
1: Okay, and the program includes, I can see here, some Vivaldi, a bit of Gabrielli. Is it based back in the Baroque era?
2: It is, yes, and the connection is with the Italian Baroque and the Scottish Baroque composers. There's quite a few Scottish airs and sonatas that come from that sort of part of the world, and making that connection with the Italian composers as well.
1: It's an interesting concept, not something that I would have thought of immediately.
2: No, it's quite an interesting concept. I'm particularly looking forward to that concert.
1: Okay, so three concerts in the second weekend of the Windfire Festival, Friday night, Saturday afternoon, and Sunday afternoon. Now, Jane, if people are interested in coming along to all of that, where can they get the tickets?
3: Well, they can get tickets from Tribooking. So it's www.tribooking.com. They just need to enter the name of the concert that they want to buy tickets for.
1: If you type in Windfire, would that get you there?
3: Yes, I think it will probably get you to the correct concert. But there's a whole range, as you say, of Windfire
1: festival concerts. And the prices are fairly low, which is good to know.
3: Yes, very affordable. We like to make our concerts as affordable as we can.
1: Is it a fair thing to say that if people decide at the last moment to come along, they can just turn up and
3: absolutely
1: probably get in?
3: Yes, they can come in and purchase tickets at the door. We take cash and cards, so we're all catered for.
1: Well, that's the Windfire Festival, the Music at the Basilica Festival, coming up in October, starting on the 2nd and leading through to the 11th. And we've had Frank DeRosso and Jane Bashiridan in to talk to us about it. Thank you very much for coming in.
3: Thanks for having us, Ross.
2: Thanks, Ross.
1: And that was an enjoyable chat there. You're listening to Encore on the Pulse. It's 14 minutes to 9 o'clock. Very shortly, we'll have a bit of music from a gentleman called Anton Hofstetter. I'm keen to find out more about him.
4: 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Geelong's creative spirit lives on the pulse. 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That's why The Pulse is the stage Geelong deserves.
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1: And you're listening to Encore on The Pulse. Now, the question on everyone's lips is, who is Anton Hofstetter?
0: He was a composer. That's all I'm going to say. This piece is a serenade from a string quartet. And the interesting thing about this, when you hear it, you'll know it for sure. It was, for many, many years, attributed to Haydn. But it's not Haydn. But Hofstetter was a big fan of Haydn, so hence the similarity, maybe.
1: Was he a contemporary?
0: Yes, yes.
1: Okay.
0: Yeah, but not well known at all in his day. And this piece, which was well known, was thought, and right up to only about 20 years ago, thought to be Haydn. The Kodály Quartet is going to play it for us, and you'll certainly know it when you hear it. It's a serenade movement. I think it's the second movement from the string quartet, and I'm not sure what number it is and how many he actually wrote, because there's not a lot known about him. But here we go, music by, and you heard it here first on The Pulse, Anton Hofstetter.

0: Indeed, a very well-known and delightful tune there. That was written by Anton Hofstetter, the serenade from his string quartet, performed there by the Kodály Quartet, named after that Hungarian composer. And, yeah, I thoroughly enjoyed that.
1: Did you know that one?
0: Oh, yes.
1: Of course you did. It's quite often heard with a full complement of strings rather than just the string quartet. But I think it's quite charming in that form as well.
0: Yes, not overblown. Ah, very good. You're listening to Encore on the Pulse. It's 5 minutes to 9 o'clock on Sunday morning. Bit of Tchaikovsky now.
1: We do, and this again is another well-known piece, but not the way you've probably heard it. And the Australian violinist, young Christian Lee, who's not so young anymore, I think he's must be 19 by now.
0: Oh, poor old bloke.
1: And not a kid anymore, but that's where he came to fame originally. When he was 10 years old, he was the youngest person to win the Yehudi Menuhin competition. Quite a feather in his cap, but he's a delightful kid. I have met him once, and in an interview I saw that he gave somewhere, he said, "I still play with Lego." So he said, "Don't worry, it's not gone to my head, all this music stuff. I still like my toys." But this piece is transcribed for him, particularly by a guy called Paul Campbell, who I don't know who he is, but I know his name. And it's the famous Waltz of the Flowers from The Nutcracker by Tchaikovsky, arranged for violin and orchestra. Let's have a listen to the now 19-year-old Christian Lee.

0: The Waltz of the Flowers there, Tchaikovsky's work from The Nutcracker, but not as we're used to hearing it. That was an arrangement for violin and orchestra. Christian Lee was playing the violin. That was the Royal Liverpool Philharmonic. Jascha von der Goltz was the man in charge. And look, Tchaikovsky was someone who, for whom music was quite important. He had some despair in the rest of his life. But he did say, David, truly, there would be reason to go mad if it were not for music.
1: I agree. And he did go mad.
0: Well, yes.
1: Well, quite a few of them went a bit off the rails, I think.
0: Yes.
1: It might be part of the nature of composing.
0: And yes, and society at the time and all the rest of it. 2 minutes past 9 o'clock on Sunday morning. This is Encore on The Pulse.
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0: And the forecast for today, Sunday the 4th of October, is for a partly cloudy day with a top of 16 degrees and not much chance of any rain. For tomorrow, Monday, an overnight low of 5, then a maximum of 19. Partly cloudy again. Tuesday, a shower or two, clearing 18. Wednesday, cloud clearing 17. Thursday, sunny 24. That's where the week warms up. And Friday, a possible late shower 24 again. Right now at 4 minutes past 9 o'clock, it's 8 degrees out at the Geelong Racecourse. And we move into the second hour of today's Encore with David Fox.
1: This is me. And with me is Maurice Rebel. This piece comes from 1910 and it was originally a piano piece that Rebel later orchestrated, as he did with many of his works. It's the famous Pavan pour un infant defunt. I think that's how the French would go.
0: For a dead princess, yes.
1: That's right. Rebel often complained that this piece was played a little bit too slowly, and he did exclaim to one person on the piano, I think, that he said, "I wrote a pavane for a dead princess, not a dead pavane for a princess." In other words, liven it up a little bit. A pavane, by the way, is a very stately, old-fashioned court dance. And it's too slow by nature anyway.
0: Yes, it's no wonder people played it slowly, really.
1: Exactly, yeah. But too slowly, and he got annoyed.
0: Anyway. Might have just been hard to please.
1: I think he was also, was a bit hard to please. Let's hear it and performed for us this time by the Tonhal Orchestra conducted by Lionel Brangwier.

0: Ravel's delightfully orchestrated piece of music there, and that was the Pavane pour une enfant défunte, the Pavane for a dead princess. The Tonhalle Orchestra, sounds German, conducted by Lionel Bringuier, who sounds French.
1: It does sound a bit French, doesn't it?
0: So that's Lionel. Appropriate. Yes. That was thoroughly enjoyable. It's a wonderful piece of music, very dreamy, suitable for a Sunday morning.
1: It's perfect.
0: You're listening to Encore on the Pulse. 12 minutes past 9 o'clock already. Now, the Windfire Festival started this weekend and continues this afternoon, all during next week and next weekend. And we've got a little more chat about it just now, so yeah, pay attention. Next Saturday afternoon, as part of the Windfire Festival here in Geelong, there's concert at the Basilica of St. Mary of the Angels, presented by a group, a vocal group, called the Vocal Consort, and they've called their concert Sweet and Low. It's a particularly interesting and varied program, and we're lucky enough to have the conductor with us right here on the phone now. It's Nick Denopoulos. Nick, thanks for joining us.
2: Good morning, Ross. Good to be with you.
0: I want you to tell us a bit about the Vocal Consort, but I guess since all of these fellas have come out of the Australian Boys Choir, perhaps you could tell us a bit about them first. Like, at what age do kids go into the Australian Boys Choir? What's the commitment?
2: That's right. So our overarching organisation is known as the Australian Boys Choral Institute. We audition children between the ages of 7 and 9. And if they're accepted, they come and train with us for a number of years before joining the Australian Boys Choir. The Australian Boys Choir itself has just been on an 11-day tour around New South Wales and the ACT and pursues a wide variety of engagements. Obviously, a boys' treble voice doesn't last forever. It's got an expiry date, so we also have a number of groups for changing and changed voices, two groups for teenagers, but also our main alumni activity being the Vocal Consort, which is an outstanding chamber choir of around 20 voices, mostly comprised of Australian Boys Choir alumni, and gosh, they make a terrific sound.
0: Now, you're described as a bit of a specialist in dealing with the changing male voice over adolescence. What do you do? How do you help a boy control a voice that's breaking or has broken?
2: Yeah, that's a really good question. This is a tremendous privilege, Ross, to be able to guide singers through their adolescence, generally at a point where most boys who might have been singing in a school environment, generally they give up. Peer pressure becomes too much. That's not really an issue in our organisation, though. Everyone sings, everyone loves to sing. There's no external factors. There's no fear of voice cracks in front of girls or anything like that. So it's become, I suppose, a safe space for these young people to continue growing their skills and talents free of judgement. Voice change itself is an interesting thing. Male and female voices experience it equally, but there are some slight differences. The most commonly spoken form of voice change is, of course, adolescent male voice change. You notice I'm saying the word change. We no longer, in general terms, speak about voices breaking. They're still perfectly usable on the other side, and it's just a question of helping the young fella come to terms with this new instrument, learn how to use the new instrument, and voice work and vocal training and encouraging singers to be lifelong custodians of their voice, which is special and unique and has a lot to contribute in the broader musical community. That's a big focus for us alongside outstanding concerts and training in music literacy and personal skills, interpersonal skills. It's just a privilege and a pleasure, as I said earlier. There's no sort of alchemy. It's just a question of being able to work with our young people and keep encouraging them. There are some exercises, of course, we use to train voices according to the old bel canto technique, which I think is still the best way to train a voice. My own training was similar. I'm an opera singer by profession, and to be able to pass on those skills and that knowledge to young people at a time when male singing is steadily declining. It's not to exclude anyone else, but invariably our alumni have become stalwarts of international, local and national singing And in most professional environments, you'll find our singers taking the lower lines in those circumstances around Melbourne and even further afield. So it's pretty important work as far as we consider it.
0: Yeah, you've mentioned the trip to, I think, New South Wales and the ACT. So the vocal consort does these tours around what regional or metropolitan areas. The boys must enjoy that.
2: Yeah, it was the Australian Boys Choir that headed off last week. Ross Consort weren't able to go with them, but it's a special group. It was formed in 1984 to complement the work of the Australian Boys Choir, and they've really gone on to establish a distinct musical life. Arguably, it's Australia's finest all-male vocal ensemble. They really work to push the envelope and set new formats for vocal performance and audience engagement. And their engagements are concert performances, soirée and festival appearances each year. They tour when they can. They're busy, though. Finding a schedule of events that works for these outstanding young people who are not professionals but work to a highly professional standard, that's both a challenge and a privilege as well, to be able to keep them singing and let the rest of the community experience their music. And that's what we're doing on Saturday in Geelong.
0: Yeah, we're talking with Nick Denopoulos, who's the conductor of the vocal consort of the Australian Boys Choral Institute, and the concert is next Saturday afternoon. Let's talk a bit about the program. I imagine that the conductor selects everything on the program. Is that right, Nick?
2: That's right. I seek a little bit of input as well. It's important with these guys that they're such fine musicians and they're so engaged. So I do seek the feedback. The ensemble performs in its own right, but also allows the Australian Boys Choral Institute to tackle the major works. We've been working through Bach's Passions together with the boys, and we're set to deliver a 300th anniversary performance of Bach's Great St. Matthew Passion. The consort will also tour with the boys next year to Europe to sing in the church in Leipzig, Germany, where the composer Bach is buried.
0: St. Thomas's.
2: It's a really fantastic high-level engagement. This program, however, the gents will be letting their hair down a little bit more. So it's everything ranging from classical to contemporary styles, a little bit of jazz, a little bit of bossa nova, all sorts of different styles. Something for everyone, I'd say. So we've got works by Tchaikovsky. The program itself is named for Sir Joseph Barnby's very beautiful song called Sweet and Low. And I guess maybe too, Ross, it's up to the audience to decide which category each piece fits into, the sweet or the low. The Tchaikovsky is the Dance of the Sugar Plum Fairy, so no surprises there. Amazing Canadian folk song by James Gordon, arranged by Diane Luma, Frobisher Bay. It's a true story about a fishing tanker getting stuck in Frobisher Bay and the crew just becoming absolutely overwhelmed with emotion at having to pass the winter there isolated. Other beautiful folk songs such as Bushes and Briars, arranged by Rayful Williams, and American traditional, including spirituals, Keep Your Lamps by Tim Dukash, amazing. There's a little bit of elevator music in it as well. The Famous Girl from Ipanema by Antonio Carlos Jobim.
0: And you've got an Irish bracket there in the second half, Nick.
2: And an Irish bracket, yeah, you've spotted it. So Dulaman, which translates to seaweed. You'll have to come along to find out what that's all about. But Van Morrison, a strong Irishman, was singing his Moon Dance, which will be familiar to the audience, and another couple of folk songs as well. And finishing with Bob Dylan's very famous Blowin' in the Wind. We're trying to make our audiences think a little bit as well, so that's what that one is for.
0: Yes, a song from the 60s that maybe still applies. Which songs do the young men enjoy singing most?
2: That's a really good question, Ross. I think it's probably different for each of them. I think you can train your level of musicality, and once you're a good musician, you can apply that in a variety of ways and in a variety of styles. So we've got people who are studying classical singing at university. We've got people who are studying orchestral instruments, jazz, trumpet. There's people who work in computer programming or in finance or work government jobs as well. So they're all different and they're all individual, and I think each piece resonates with them in a different way, as it might for our audience this coming Saturday as well. So when I say something for everyone, it goes both ways, absolutely.
0: Yes, that's an interesting aspect, isn't it, when you've got a group of musicians. Quite right. Okay, well, look, thank you very much for talking to us about that concert. It promises to be lively and entertaining, as well as particularly musical. So I'm looking forward to it indeed. And I wish you all the best with it, Nick.
2: Thanks, Ross. Good to chat.
0: Good. Thanks for talking. Bye-bye, Nick. And you're listening to Encore on the Pulse. Nick Denopoulos there. And to go with a little chat about a vocal concert, David, we've got...
1: We've got a vocal piece that they will be performing, but we're not going to hear them perform it. But Nick did mention boys' choir, and that's what we're going to hear. The Westlake Boys High School Choir, conducted by David Squire. And it's the old English folk song, which was collected by Ralph Vaughan Williams, called Bushes and Briars.

0: bushes and briars.
1: Deserves a round of applause, Seeger.
0: Live performance from the Westlake Boys High School Choir. They're Tasmanian, I believe.
1: That's correct, yes.
0: Mm. David Squire was their director. And, we had that because we were talking about the Vocal Consort and their concert next weekend. 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
0: Oh, yes, bear that in mind. This is Encore on the Pulse. The temperature out at the race course is 11 degrees on its way up to 16. And it's 27 and a half past 9 o'clock. Our next bit of music, David?
1: Is by Frédéric Chopin. I do love my Chopin,
0: yes,
1: as you know. This is Australian pianist Anna Goldsworthy, and she's going to play a shortish etude for us. But this one is known as the Black Key Etude, because the right hand, all bar one note, is all on the black keys.
0: Oh, that's an interesting exercise. After all, it is a study, so...
1: Yes.
0: Yes, testing out your technical ability.
1: That's right. And Dame Myra Hess, she was famous during the Second World War. And she used to demonstrate with great effect how you could play this etude by rolling an orange up and down the keyboard with your right hand. And if you look on YouTube... This is true. If you look on YouTube... The pianist Lung Lung, who probably thought he was first to do this, but of course he wasn't, will demonstrate this live for you. But when played properly, this is what it should sound like. Here's Anna Goldsworthy.

0: pianist Anna Goldsworthy there. I keep thinking about her father's book, Maestro, which a novel which he wrote on the basis of, I think, his experiences having a daughter who was a very good pianist.
1: Yes.
0: And it's quite a charming book, sort of, I suppose, adolescent fiction, really. But yeah.
1: Well, Anna herself wrote a charming book called Piano Lessons about her career learning.
0: Yes, and particularly her relationship with her teacher.
1: Her teacher, exactly, yes. Right, yes. And she did a series of a tour of that book, basically as a concert, where she played interspersed bits of reading with pieces of music, and it was a charming evening. That's Anna Goldsworthy playing some Chopin, not with an orange.
0: It sounded pretty good as it was, played with the fingers.
1: Yes.
0: Okay, next up, we go from Frédéric Chopin, Polish composer, to Franz Schubert, an Austrian.
1: That's right. And we hear plenty of string quartets, but we don't hear many string trios, strangely enough. But he did write quite a few of them.
0: So violin, viola and cello?
1: Cello, right. Yes.
0: Yes, and now the string quartet normally would have two violins.
1: Two violins, yeah.
0: Hmm. So you've got two, I suppose, higher instruments to play the melodic
1: middle and a low, yeah. And, there's string duos, even. And that can vary between two violins, violoncello, violin-viola. Yeah, but they're getting a bit rarer.
0: All right, well, we've got a trio here. And this is a menuetto, which is, I suppose, a version of the minuet, another stately dance, really.
1: It's true, yes, with an O on the end. It's an Italian quartet. You can pronounce that one, Ross.
0: Oh, l'Archibudelli.
1: That sounds good enough. That's all they call themselves. And they don't even use the word quartet afterwards, so... But I saw a picture, so I know that's four of them. But in this case, there's only three.
0: One had to drop out.
1: One has had to have a break. Let's hear some music by Franz Schubert.

0: a group there called the Aki Budeli, and that was the Minuetto from Schubert String Quartet in B-flat major.
1: String and trio.
0: Oh, beg its pardon.
1: It's three of them.
0: Beg its pardon. Yes.
1: One was having a rest.
0: Yes, now, a little bit of quick research has revealed that Aki Budeli actually means bow and gut strings. It must be an Italian word. I need to do further research on this.
1: But sounds Italian.
0: Yeah, but bow and gut strings, and apparently the group prefers to play on gut strings because that way you can achieve the older timbres in performance. Hmm. Interesting one there. All right, you're listening to Encore on the Pulse. What's next, David?
1: Something completely left of centre now, different to that last piece for sure.
0: Mm-hmm.
1: This is by the Estonian composer, Arbo. Now, there's various ways of saying this. Pet is how I would say it.
0: Yes, I did ask someone in when I was doing the tourist thing in Tallinn how to say it.
1: Yeah.
0: And it's something that, yes, is difficult for us as English speakers to get to. But something like Piat, yes.
1: Yeah. But he's still with us. He's in his 90s, I think. This is a piece called Summa. It was originally a choral work, which is what we're going to hear. But he did transcribe it for a string quartet much later on. That's the version we're not hearing. So I'll leave that to your imagination. But this is the music of Arbo Piat.

0: Music by the Estonian composer Aavo Pärt there. Appreciated by the audience. That was called Summer. It was the BBC Singers, conducted by Paul Brough. And, yeah, Summer, again, a bit of quick research, seems to indicate that Summer is the Estonian word for amount. I presume it's implying something to do with the totality of a situation or the world or something. All right, you're listening to Encore on the Pulse. Let me just tell you about a couple of live gigs coming on, three of them. On the 24th of October, Saturday afternoon, evening, the Geelong Symphony Orchestra is presenting a concert of Beethoven music. And as part of that, the trio Anima Mundi will be performing as well. That's in Costa Hall, 5 o'clock, the GSO, and tickets for that from the Geelong Arts Centre. The Pivotonian Cinema is presenting a Mozart opera, Così fan tutti. That'll be a performance from the Met in New York, and their first performance is at the end of October. It'll be the Saturday morning and then the Wednesday morning. So, right at the end of October, the performance of Così fan tutti at the Pivotonian. And the Barwon Heads Chorale is giving an annual concert Sunday the 18th of October, 2:30 in the Barwon Heads Community Hall. So that's very worthwhile if you're down there in Barwon Heads or area. The Barwon Heads Chorale annual concert Sunday the 18th. Sad to hear that the Barwon Heads Fine Music Society is winding up, but we hope the interest continues in other groups. David, what's our next bit of music?
1: We've got some movie music by the English composer Max Richter. And he's known, of course, for his arrangements and rearrangements and synthesizer work. He did release a piece called Sleep, which went for 8 hours. I think designed to put the listener to sleep. Not to play while he was asleep, anyway.
0: That's beneficial for some, I suppose.
1: This piece is from the movie Mary, Queen of Scots, and it's quite lively. It's called The Shores of Scotland.

0: Music by Max Richter there, English composer, called The Shores of Scotland from a movie, and he was conducting that, and that came from the soundtrack. And David, we suspect that Max Richter got an idea from something written by Johann Sebastian.
1: Well, it sounded a lot like the first piece in the Well-Tempered Clavier, but you never know. It might be a subconscious thing. And again, you never know with Max Richter. We're talking while that was playing. Is that an oboe, or is it something he constructed on a keyboard? And again, there's not. He doesn't give too much away. It's often just Max Richter conducting, and that's what we get.
0: Yes. Well, I guess in terms of economics, it's better to have a machine than have to pay 100 musicians.
1: This could be the case.
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0: 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At 10 o'clock, our mass from St. Mary's. But before that, David?
1: We're going to roll up the sleeves and have a bit of Gershwin. And this is Australian pianist Simon Tedeschi. And Gershwin, interestingly, wanted to be taken very seriously as an authentic composer. But he spent much of his life writing songs for musicals. And he wrote, or transcribed a lot of them and put them together in an edition called the George Gershwin Songbook. And apparently when Simon Tedeschi decided to record this, it was sounding a little bit classical, so they dimmed the lights, he rolled up his sleeves, and we did it again. And this song is called Do It Again.

0: Simon Tedeschi playing the piano there. That was Do It Again, very restrained version, much more restrained than some vocal versions I've heard, written by George Gershwin.
1: That's true.
0: You're listening to Encore on the Pulse. Now, this evening, between 7 o'clock and 10 o'clock, as usual, it's the Pulse Concert Hall, normally presented by our friend and colleague James Vernon. James is unable to present that this evening. So, David, you're presenting the show.
1: I am. I'm back tonight. And it's a programme of concertos. But some concertos had three movements, some had one movement, some had ten, for various sets of instruments. And hopefully it will be interesting to you to listen to, and there's always some good stories to go with the music. And that's tonight at 7 o'clock on The Pulse.
0: Okay, yes, there is this phenomenon of concerto for orchestra now too.
1: There is, yes. I'm not playing one of those because I had to juggle of what to leave out because there's quite a lot of music to choose from. But we've got some interesting things anyway. That's tonight.
0: And we're up to the final offering on this edition of Encore now. And I believe we're going back to the movies.
1: We are going back to the movies again. And the movie came out in 1955. And it has been hailed, I've never seen the movie, mind you, as one of the best British war films ever made. And one of the greatest films of the 20th century. Well, there you go. It rates number 68 on the greatest of all British films of the 20th century.
0: Right, so it's up there with Henry V.
1: Could be, but it's completely removed from Henry V, I think. It's the Dam Busters March, and the composer is Eric Coates. So let's hear it played by the BBC Philharmonic Orchestra, so very British, but not so the conductor, whose name is Rumon Gambar.

0: it sounded very patriotic. That was the Dam Busters March from the movie. The BBC Philharmonic was conducted by Rumon Gamba. It was written by Eric Coates. And yes, it sounded patriotic and inspiring.
1: Yes, it's the Union Jack on hand for that one, I think.
0: That's it for this edition of Encore. Thanks for tuning in. Please join us every Sunday morning between 8 and 10 for more light classical music to introduce you to Sunday. And remember, Pulse Concert Hall this evening at 7 o'clock with David Fox. Until we're back with you, thanks again for being with us, and it's bye-bye now from Ross Williamson.
1: And David Fox. Bye-bye.
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0: And the forecast for today here in Geelong, it's Sunday the 4th of October. It's for a partly cloudy day and a top of 16. For tomorrow, Monday, an overnight low of 5, then a warmer maximum of 19, partly cloudy tomorrow. Tuesday, a shower 2, clearing 18. Wednesday, cloud clearing 17, then it warms up. Thursday, sunny 24. Friday, possible late shower 24 again. Right now, out at the Geelong Racecourse, it's 11 degrees.
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3: Welcome to our Eucharistic celebration on this, the 27th Sunday in Ordinary Time. We have many reasons for giving thanks to God, but none greater than the gift of faith. The Gospel today challenges us to reflect on our personal response to God's gift to us in this life. Even though we have worked hard to overcome our worst traits, we often fail to recognise the good that comes from the efforts to change. In such a context, we need to hear today's gospel. The stone which the builders rejected has become the cornerstone. This is the work of the Lord, a marvel in our eyes. Our celebrant today is Father Jim Clark. And would you please stand up and join in singing our gathering song, Save Us, O Lord.

0: In the name of the Father, and of the Son, and of the Holy Spirit. Amen. The grace of our Lord Jesus Christ, the love of God, and the communion of the Holy Spirit be with you all. Well, good evening, everybody. What a wonderful day it is. Tell you what, the old church has been getting a bit of a hiding from all that rain, you know. I think the roof has turned into a colander. Anyhow, enough about that. So we bring ourselves now into the Lord's presence as we acknowledge our need for God's mercy. You are the firstborn of all creation. Lord, have mercy. You are the image of the unseen God. Christ, have mercy. You are the head of the body, the church. Lord, have mercy. May Almighty God have mercy on us, forgive us our sins, and bring us to everlasting life. Glory to God in the highest, and on earth peace to people of goodwill. We praise you, we bless you, we adore you, we glorify you, we give you thanks for your great glory. Lord God, Heavenly King, O God, Almighty Father, Lord Jesus Christ, only begotten Son, Lord God, Lamb of God, Son of the Father, you take away the sins of the world, have mercy on us. You take away the sins of the world, receive our prayer. You are seated at the right hand of the Father, have mercy on us. For you alone are the Holy One, you alone are the Lord, you alone are the Most High, Jesus Christ, with the Holy Spirit, in the glory of God the Father. Amen. Let us pray. Almighty and ever-living God, who in the abundance of your kindness surpass the desires of those who entreat you, pour out your mercy upon us to pardon what conscience dreads and give what prayer does not dare to ask. We make this prayer through Christ our Lord.
1: A reading from the prophet Isaiah. Let me sing to my friend the song of his love for his vineyard. My friend had a vineyard on a fertile hillside. He dug the soil, cleared it of stones, and planted choice vines in it. In the middle, he built a tower. He dug a press there too. He expected it to yield grapes, but sour grapes were all that it gave. And now, inhabitants of Jerusalem and men of Judah, I ask you to judge between my vineyard and me. What could I have done for my vineyard that I have not done? I expected it to yield grapes. Why did it yield sour grapes instead? Very well, I will tell you what I am going to do to my vineyard. I will take away its hedge for it to be grazed on, and knock down its walls for it to be trampled on. I will lay it waste, unpruned, undug, overgrown by the briar and the thorn. I will command the clouds to rain no rain on it. Yes, the vineyard of the Lord of hosts is the house of Israel, and the men of Judah, the chosen plant. He expected justice, but found bloodshed. Integrity, but only a cry of distress. The word of the Lord.
0: Thanks be to God.

0: A reading from the letter of St. Paul to the Philippians. There is no need to worry, but if there is anything you need, pray for it, asking God for it with prayer and thanksgiving. And that peace of God, which is so much greater than we can understand, will guard your hearts and your thoughts in Christ Jesus. Finally, brothers, fill your minds with everything that is true, everything that is noble, everything that is good and pure, everything that we love and honour, and everything that can be thought virtuous or worthy of praise. Keep doing all the things that you have learnt from me and have been taught by me and have heard or seen that I do. Then the God of peace will be with you. Amen. The word of the Lord. Please stand as we welcome the gospel. Alleluia, alleluia. I call you friends, says the Lord, because I have made known to you everything I have learnt from my Father. Alleluia.
1: The Lord be with you. A reading from the Holy Gospel according to Matthew. Jesus said to the chief priests and the elders of the people, "Listen to another parable. There was a man, a landowner, who planted a vineyard. He fenced it round, dug a wine press in it, built a tower, and then leased it to tenants and went abroad. When vintage time drew near, he sent his servants to the tenants to collect the produce. But the tenants seized his servants, thrashed one, killed another, and stoned the third. Next, he sent some more servants, a larger number, and they dealt with them in the same way. Finally, he sent his son. 'They will respect my son,' he said. But when the tenants saw the son, they said to each other, 'This is the heir. Come on, let us kill him and take over the inheritance.' So they seized him and threw him out of the vineyard and killed him. Now when the owner of the vineyard comes, what will he do to those tenants?" They answered, "He will bring those wretches to a wretched end and lease the vineyard to tenants who will deliver the produce when the season arrives." Jesus said to them, "Have you never read in the scriptures? It was the stone rejected by the builders that became the keystone. This was the Lord's doing, and it is wonderful to see. I tell you then that the kingdom of God will be taken from you and given to a people who will produce its fruit." The Gospel of the Lord. See, once again, it's all full of that agrarian imagery. But we all know what a vineyard is. And I dare say that we've probably tasted the produce of the vineyard. Maybe from a brewery. Maybe from a distillery. I don't want to go down that rabbit hole, okay? Once again, it's the coded language of the parable. And the authorities that he's speaking to, they know what he's saying. And they know that he's directing it at them. But because it's a parable, because it's a story, they can't identify themselves. They can't arrest him. But they know that he's talking to them. And Jesus knows this as well. And in the story, Jesus, he doesn't take pleasure in identifying the chief priests. He's not pointing the finger and saying, you're bad, I'm good. In actual fact, Jesus is very wounded by this because it hurts him that they don't understand. Because he admired the Pharisees, but he was wounded by them because they wouldn't accept all people. And so in this parable, he's trying to say, you have an opportunity. You can change. If you have the courage, if you have the faith, you can change. But he knows they won't. And so Matthew's community, which is predominantly a Jewish community, are the people to whom the vineyard will be given. Because they have been rejected. They have been thrown out. They have been ostracized and probably even assaulted by their former community, friends, family. And they're looking for hope. We've given up everything. What is it that we have given everything up for? And we're in the same boat. Because we live in a secular world, a world that rejects what we do, a world that rejects what we believe. And so this gives us hope. The kingdom has been given to us. We are the laborers in the vineyard. We are the ones who reap the harvest. And we give the produce to the Lord. And the produce that we give is our lives, our faith. And he gives us the fruit of the vineyard. So it's a parable of hope. That our lives have been changed because we have encountered Jesus. He was rejected, he was persecuted, he was murdered. But he rose. The Father raised him to heavenly glory. And that is the fruit. That is the promise. That is our reward. That we will be raised to heavenly glory because we follow the truth, we follow the life, and we follow the one who gives us love. So let us now stand to make our profession of faith. I believe in one God, the Father Almighty, maker of heaven and earth, of all things visible and invisible. I believe in one Lord Jesus Christ, the only begotten Son of God, born of the Father before all ages, God from God, light from light, true God from true God, begotten, not made, consubstantial with the Father, through him all things were made. For us and for our salvation, he came down from heaven. For our sake, he was crucified under Pontius Pilate. He suffered death and was buried, and rose again on the third day in accordance with the scriptures. He ascended into heaven and is seated at the right hand of the Father. He will come again in glory to judge the living and the dead, and his kingdom will have no end. I believe in the Holy Spirit, the Lord, the giver of life, who proceeds from the Father and the Son, who with the Father and the Son is adored and glorified, who has spoken through the prophets. I believe in one holy Catholic and apostolic church. I confess one baptism for the forgiveness of sins, and I look forward to the resurrection of the dead and the life of the world to come. Amen. The scriptures encourage us not to worry, but to ask for the things that we need. We come to God in prayer for our needs and the needs of all people.
2: For all the members of the church, that we may be thankful for our faith and for all that we have been given, and so be prepared to share our gifts with those in need. Lord, hear us.
3: Lord, hear our prayer.
2: For our public officials, that they will strive to work for fair education, adequate housing, and equal opportunities for employment for all. Lord, hear us.
3: Lord, hear our prayer.
2: We pray for all who are sick or suffering in any way, especially those who suffer mental illness, and for their families and friends. May Christ grant them healing, grace, and peace. Lord, hear us.
3: Lord, hear our prayer.
2: 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Lord, hear us.
3: Lord, hear our prayer.
2: We pray for those affected by current wars and natural disasters. May all remain and find the help and support needed in recovery. Lord, hear us.
3: Lord, hear our prayer.
2: For all who died during the week, Norm Reed, Elizabeth Schwartz, Seraphine, Naira Buhoro, and Dennis Dekezi. And we remember those whose anniversaries we remember at this time.

0: May all souls be welcomed into the everlasting kingdom of light, love and peace. Lord, hear us.
1: Lord, hear our prayer.
0: Being the first Sunday of the month, we remember and pray together for our partner parish of Mary Immaculate in Vekeke. Almighty God, we thank you for the many blessings given to us living here in Australia. Through Jesus, we are all members of one body. Grant your protection and favour to the parishioners of our partner parish of Mary Immaculate in Vekeke. May we always feel

Pray, my dear friends, that our sacrifice may be acceptable to God, the Almighty Father. Accept, O Lord, the sacrifices instituted by your commands, and through these sacred mysteries, graciously complete the sanctifying work by which you were pleased to redeem us. We make this prayer through Christ our Lord. Amen. The Lord be with you. Lift up your hearts. Let us give thanks to the Lord our God. It is truly right and just, our duty and our salvation, always and everywhere to give you thanks, Lord, Holy Father, Almighty and Eternal God. For you so loved the world that in your mercy you sent us your Son as our Redeemer, to live like us in all things but sin, so that you might love in us what you loved in your Son, by whose obedience we have been restored to those gifts of yours that by disobedience we had lost. And so, with all the angels and saints, we too give you thanks. As in exaltation, we acclaim, Holy, holy, holy Lord, God of hosts. You are indeed holy, O Lord, the fount of all holiness. Make holy, therefore, these gifts, we pray, by sending down your Spirit upon them like the dewfall, so that they may become for us the body and blood of our Lord Jesus Christ. At the time he was betrayed and entered willingly into his passion, he took bread and, giving thanks, broke the bread and gave it to his disciples, saying, "Take this, all of you, and eat it, for this is my body, which will be given up for you." In a similar way, when supper was ended, he took the cup, and once more giving thanks, he gave the cup to his disciples and said, "Take this, all of you, and drink from it, for this is the cup of my blood, the blood of the new and eternal covenant, which will be poured out for you and for all for the forgiveness of sins. Do this in memory of me." The mystery of faith. Therefore, as we celebrate this memorial of his death and resurrection, we offer you, Lord, the bread of life and the cup of salvation, giving thanks that you have held us worthy to be in your presence and minister to you. Humbly we pray that, partaking of the body and blood of Christ, we may be gathered into one by the Holy Spirit. Remember, Lord, your church, spread throughout the world, and bring her to the fullness of charity,

Together with Leo, our Pope, Peter, our Bishop, and all your people and clergy. Remember also our brothers and sisters who have fallen asleep in the hope of the resurrection, and all who have died in your mercy. Welcome them into the light of your face. Have mercy on us all, we pray, that with the Blessed Virgin Mary, Mother of God, with Blessed Joseph, her spouse, the blessed apostles, and all the saints who have pleased you throughout the ages, that we may be co-heirs to eternal life and may praise and glorify you through your Son, Jesus Christ. Through him, and with him, and in him, O God, Almighty Father, in the unity of the Holy Spirit, all glory and honor is yours, forever and ever. And so we pray through the Father in the words the Lord has taught us. Our Father, who art in heaven, hallowed be thy name. Give us this day our daily bread, and forgive us our trespasses, as we forgive those who trespass against us. And lead us not into temptation. Deliver us, Lord, from every evil, and grant us peace in our day. In your mercy, keep us free from sin and protect us from everything that makes us anxious or needlessly afraid as we wait in joyful and blessed hope for the coming of our Saviour, Jesus Christ. Lord Jesus Christ, you said to your apostles, I leave you peace, my peace I give you. Look not on our sins, but on the faith of your church, and grant us the peace and unity of your kingdom, where you live forever and ever. Amen. The peace of the Lord be with you always. Let's offer each other a sign of peace. Lamb of God, you take away the sins of the world, have mercy on us.

0: 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Happy are we who are now called to share in his supper.
1: Lord, I am not worthy that you should enter my house, but I am a servant of God.

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I'm going on my annual leave on Monday. So that's really important to me. So Father Dennis Ryan will be helping out, helping Father Vanoth, and the occasional other, you know, passing priest. And we don't have to worry about daylight saving because we've already been to Mass, you know, so we're okay. So so when you get up in the morning, you know, just make sure. And it's going to be hilarious tomorrow, I tell you. Anyway, yeah, but I don't know. So, yeah, and yeah, like when we came out of confessions this morning, it was leaking like a sieve. I couldn't believe it. I mean, like, I mean, oh, obviously, you know, the rain was incredible, wasn't it? I mean, just this rain bomb above us, just, you know. And but the thing, the odd thing is, like, it, you know, like the leaks coming down the walls here, but it could be, but the leak will be back there. So, you know, so this is the difficulty in this church. You know, it's a grand old lady. We have to keep looking after it. You know, and but yeah, but hopefully we won't get too much more of that. I was just thinking of that prayer, the faithful, you know, praying for all the natural disasters in the rest of the world. Look in our own backyard. I mean, there was an earthquake down there leaking. You know, we're getting drowned, you know. Yeah, yeah. What about us? Okay. All right, let us pray. Grant, Almighty God, that we may be refreshed and nourished by the sacrament which we have received, so as to be transformed into what we have consumed. We make this prayer through Christ our Lord. The Lord be with you. May Almighty God bless you, the Father, the Son, and the Holy Spirit. You're now in peace to love and serve the Lord. Thanks, everybody.

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0: Andrew Robertson there. You're listening to Geelong's 94.7 The Pulse. It's 1.5 minutes to 11 o'clock. And thank you for tuning in to that mass from St Mary's. 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Please tune in every Sunday between 10 and 11 for another mass from St Mary's. Coming up shortly, Just Jazz.
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0: And the forecast for today, Sunday the 4th of October, is for a mostly sunny day. Top of 16 predicted for Geelong today. For tomorrow, Monday, an overnight low of 5, then a maximum of 19. Partly cloudy tomorrow. Tuesday,